0: Gail.
1: Right at all.
0: Hey, that's a great, that is absolutely a great point. You got to be kidding me. You're going to air condition the prisons, but you can go to basic training and sweat your face off. Ray, make it quick in Michigan.
2: Hey, my point is we're turning into a bunch of snowflakes. In other words, the building that we worship in was built in 1968. We open the windows, run an exhaust fan, and everybody survives. Now, I got to admit, I know the prisons are a little different because people are there 24/7, but I'm sure they have exhaust fans and they can move the air.
0: I bet 1,000% can move the air in a prison. And even if it's a warm breeze, you're not going to die from a warm breeze. They're trying to make us think that when it's 105 degrees out in Texas, they make all of them sit out in the sun and just have the sun beating down on their heads the entire time. There is shade. There are fans. There's a way to ventilate the area. The idea that you deserve air conditioning to the tune of over $1 billion because you broke the law and you're in federal prison, you must be high. You must be out of your mind. I urge them, the Texas officials, to continue running this right up to the Supreme Court. And then if you want me to argue it, I will. Hey, justices, the Constitution doesn't say anything about air conditioning, and it was written before air conditioning was even available. 888-941-PAGS, 888-941-7247, joepags.com. Stay here for Beth Van Dyne.
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10: Hey, how did that happen, and what are you finding out through these investigations?
11: Oh, without a doubt. I mean, in 2020, you know, they tried to deny that there was any voter fraud at all. There was a Carrollton mayor candidate who actually got arrested for committing voter fraud. It was happening in 2020. It was happening in 2022, 24, yeah. Which is why we sent over to the Senate four times now our Save America Act to try to get, you know, a federal ban and basically making sure that people who should be voting are the ones that are voting. I'm very proud that in the state of Texas, in other states, they've taken it seriously. We've made it to, you know, we've made it easier to vote, but we made it harder to cheat. But you are seeing an investigation right now. Secretary Mark Wayne Mullen came out, I believe today or yesterday, and he said that they are actively investigating 300,000 potential illegal voters on the rolls. And for people who say, oh, that's a tiny number, oh, that doesn't mean anything, I want them to think about this. In 2020 and in 24, you had seven congressional races that were won by less than 5,000 votes.
10: Amazing.
11: How many votes are there right now? How many congressional members right now do we have the majority? Is it two, three that gives the Republicans the majority?
10: Right.
11: Seven races in both of those election years were decided by less than 5,000 votes. And if you remember Marinette Miller Meeks in Iowa, man, we called her six pack because she won by six votes. I mean, this is a fact. So every single vote counts. And when you've got people who can in 19 states get a driver's license and still be illegally in our country, that 19 states that are granting driver's license to people illegally, and all of a sudden they can automatically, when they register to get a driver's license, they're registered to vote. That's a problem, and we need to go after that.
10: It is Beth Van Dyne, vandyne.house.gov. Let's talk about Georgia in 2020 without going down the rabbit hole too much. 11,780 votes, and we've got in question 300,000 votes in Georgia. Were they certified right? What did they really compare to the signature? They've admitted that there were some election problems in Georgia. President Trump could have rather easily won that state had there not been any issues. Why do they keep on pretending like our elections are the freest and fairest on the planet when we know India can decide an election with 600 million people in one night? By 10 or 11 o'clock that night, you know who won.

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11: I appreciate the representative coming on, as always. Incredible information. That's going to do it for us for tonight. There's a lot going on tomorrow. I do believe I'll get my friend Megyn Kelly tomorrow. Do not miss a second of that. We love having Megyn on. Find out what's the latest from the number one podcast in the country. That's what hers is. Got to get out of here for now. That is Sam. That is Polo. I am Joe. That's going to do it for tonight. Have a good night.
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8: Here's your WSGW weatherology forecast. Quiet conditions overnight, a low around 47, mostly clear and breezy too. Lighter winds by Thursday, a high around 71 with lots of sunshine. Passing clouds come in Thursday night, a low 46. We'll finish out the work week with a high around 68 and mostly sunny. Mostly clear skies Friday night as we dip back to around 46. For the day on Saturday, lots of sunshine with a high around 71. A few clouds rolling through into Saturday night with a low in the upper 40s. Hitting a high in the lower 70s again for Sunday with sunshine again too. Passing clouds expected to come in for Sunday night with a low around 47. Then sunny for Monday, a high of 72. I'm meteorologist Regina Kroll with the WSGW Weatherology Forecast. Right now, it's 60 degrees.

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13: 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WSGW says thank you for being a member of our loyal family of listeners. 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
14: Income, aggressive growth, and international. I was able to identify one of each. I selected one, and the rates of return had been good. Cool, set it and forget it. Like, most of us don't need a financial investor if all you're doing is investing through your 401k, which is fabulous. But then for folks who are like, oh gosh, I'm venturing out, I have a little bit more money to spend, I am now going into a Roth IRA, and there's so much to choose from, and I'm feeling a little intimidated, this is my first go round, and you do want somebody who's in your corner, then yes, a SmartVestor Pro is for you. Maybe you're a person who you're like, hey, I maxed out my 401k, I've done some Roth IRAs, and I just don't know where to go next. Or I'm thinking about retiring early. What does that look like? Just kind of getting into some more advanced topics. It is helpful to have somebody to help you navigate that. And if you feel like you've got it and you're looking at things and they feel like they're going well, then it's not for you today. But if you need the heart of a teacher and you want somebody to kind of help you along, then we've also got you covered there. So, Felix, if you feel like you can select those four funds, if you're looking at them and they're averaging what we're saying on here, or you're checking the S&P 500 and you're seeing, okay, I'm at least meeting that index or doing a little better, that's fabulous. Keep doing what you're doing.
0: Yep. And I would say, too, a great financial planner, you guys, looks at more than just your investments. They're looking at your entire financial picture, down to taxes, estate planning, even a way, you know, through your giving, you know, certain funds that you can do to on interest that's made so you don't have to pay taxes there. I mean, like, they really can look at your whole picture and be the most efficient with your money. That's why I love ours, that, you know, we have ours that we meet with every January. And he still teaches me new things, things that change in the market, you know, whether there's regulatory or,
14: That's a good word.
0: Yeah, just made that one up.
14: Regulatory things, is.
0: Yes, that.
14: Official.
0: Things, yes, that, you know, that change in the market and the laws and the amounts and like, and all of it. It is, it's an ever-changing industry. And so having someone that this is their life and that a lot of them can find funds that beat the S&P 500, you know, some good mutual funds. It's just having someone in your corner. So I'm with Jade. If you're beyond just your 401k at work, find someone that's going to look at your whole picture because they are so, so helpful. What am I trying to say?
14: Regulations, I think. With regulations
0: when
14: change?
0: When regulations change.
14: Tax regulations?
0: I don't know. Regulatory. Put it in the dictionary.
14: Just put my face
0: next to it. My gosh. I was with a content, some of our content team today, and one of them was laughing because she couldn't spell this word right. And she's like, the robots are going to get me first. And I told her, I feel that way too sometimes. They're going to see me and be like, take her out. She's done. All right, let's

0: Hey guys, Dave Ramsey here. You've heard me talking in your ear for years on your drive to work, around the house, wherever you listen, but there's something different about actually getting together. So we created the Live Like No One Else Cruise. 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And we're not just showing up and doing speeches. We're on board vacationing with you all week. 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
4: Here's your WSGW weatherology forecast. Quiet conditions overnight, a low around 47, mostly clear and breezy too. Lighter winds by Thursday, a high around 71 with lots of sunshine. Passing clouds come in Thursday night, a low 46. We'll finish out the work week with a high around 68 and mostly sunny. Mostly clear skies Friday night as we dip back to around 46. For the day on Saturday, lots of sunshine with a high around 71. A few clouds rolling through into Saturday night with a low in the upper 40s. Hitting a high in the lower 70s again for Sunday with sunshine again too. Passing clouds expected to come in for Sunday night with a low around 47. Then sunny for Monday, a high of 72. I'm meteorologist Regina Kuhl with the WSGW Weatherology Forecast. Right now, it's 59 degrees.

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13: 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That's why it's important to be at our strongest. Every year, millions of people in the U.S. get the

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0: We have Joseph in Fort Lauderdale. Hi, Joseph. Welcome to the show.
1: Hi, how are you?
0: Hi, we're doing great. How can we help?
1: Good. So I have a question. So I have about, I did the math, like last up, we have about $53,000 worth of credit card debt.
0: Okay.
1: And I have a retirement, I have a pension, and I have a thing called what's called like a drop account. It's a deferred retirement option plan when you retire. So when you separate from your job, you still work at your job. They take your pension money and they invest it for 5 years.
0: In what?
1: In the 5 years, you completely separate. Oops, sorry.
0: What's it invested in?
1: In the market. I took an index. I'm not sure.
0: Okay.
1: It's some kind of, like, I don't know if it's an index fund or something.
0: Okay.
1: But it's market rate.
0: Okay.
1: So when you officially retire, you now have your pension. You have your drop account, they call it.
0: Okay.
1: And then you have that. So I was thinking about taking my Roth IRA that I've been putting into for the last couple of years and just depleting that and just paying off the car debt. And

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14: Alrighty, today's question comes from Felix in South Carolina. He says, why do you recommend working with a financial advisor to invest, which incurs a fee, over learning to invest on my own, which avoids the fee? I actually really love this question, and I think it just speaks to the individual. There's plenty of you out there who the only vehicle that you're using to invest in is through your 401k at work, and there's just a few options to choose from. And if you listen to us and you go, okay, I know there's the four types of funds that they suggest: growth and income, aggressive growth, and international. I was able to identify one of each. I selected one, and the rates of return have been good. Cool, set it and forget it. Like, most of us don't need a financial investor if all you're doing is investing through your 401k, which is fabulous. But then for folks who are like, oh gosh, I'm venturing out, I have a little bit more money to spend, I am now going into a Roth IRA and there's so much to choose from and I'm feeling a little intimidated, this is my first go round, and you do want somebody who's in your corner, then yes, a SmartVestor Pro is for you. Maybe you're a person who you're like, hey, I maxed out my 401k, I've done some Roth IRAs, and I just don't know where to go next. Or I'm thinking about retiring early. What does that look like? Just kind of getting into some more advanced topics. It is helpful to have somebody to help you navigate that. And if you feel like you've got it and you're looking at things and they feel like they're going well, then it's not for you today. But if you need the heart of a teacher and you want somebody to kind of help you along, then we've also got you covered there. So Felix, if you feel like you can select those four funds, if you're looking at them and they're averaging what we're saying on here, or you're checking the S&P 500 and you're seeing, okay, I'm at least meeting that index or doing a little better, that's fabulous. Keep doing what you're doing.
0: Yep. And I would say, too, a great financial planner, you guys, looks at more than just your investments. They're looking at your entire financial picture, down to taxes, estate planning, even a way, you know, through your giving, you know, certain funds that you can do to on interest that's made, so you don't have to pay taxes there. I mean, like, they really can look at your whole picture and be the most efficient with your money. That's why I love ours, that, you know, we have ours that we meet with every January. And he still teaches me new things, things that change in the market, you know, whether there's regulatory or,
14: That's a good word.
0: Yeah, just made that one up.
14: Regulatory things, is
0: yes, that
14: official.
0: Things, yes, that, you know, the change in the market and the laws and the amounts,
14: yes,
0: and like, and all of it. It's an ever-changing industry. And so having someone that this is their life, and that a lot of them can find funds that beat the S&P 500, you know, some good mutual funds. It's just having someone in your corner. So I'm with Jade. If you're beyond just your 401k at work, find someone that's going to look at your whole picture, because they are so, so helpful. What am I trying to say?
14: Regulations, I think. With regulations
0: when
14: change?
0: When regulations change.
14: Tax regulations.
0: I don't know. Regulatory. Put it in the dictionary.
14: I was with you.
0: Face next to it. Oh my gosh. I was with a content, some of our content team today, and one of them was laughing because she couldn't spell this word right. And she's like, the robots are going to get me first. And I told her, I was like, feel that way too sometimes. They're going to see me and be like, take her out. She's done. All right, let's go to Timothy in Idaho. Hi, Timothy. Welcome to the show.
15: Hey, guys. How are you guys?
0: Hi, we're doing great. How can we help?
15: Hey, I could use your wisdom in how to start saving up for a caretaker for our son, and in particular with how we can do that in between baby steps 4, 5, and 6. My wife and I make a baseline of $110,000, and our oldest son has some mental disabilities. He's 7 years old right now, and he is most likely, when he turns 18 or 21, going to need a full-time caretaker. He will not be able to be on his own. What we're trying to figure out, and we talked with the SmartBester Pro, we're trying to set aside some money that will grow over time so that we can afford paying somebody to help our son as he becomes an adult, because our heart is that our son is able to have a little bit of his own independence and be his own person as best as he can. However, it feels kind of impossible with the numbers that the SmartBester Pro gave us. Like he was saying that in order to reach critical mass, we would have to be setting aside $12,000 to $20,000 per year until he turns 21 in order for a caretaker to be able to make this happen.
14: Can you tell us the numbers of what it would cost to have somebody doing that type of care once he turns 18? Like what's it a month? What's it a year?
15: Right now, like 80 to 100,000.
14: Mm-hmm. Okay.
0: Yeah, and I think the goal, probably what the SmartBester is thinking, is this is probably going to be a lifelong fund for him. And so you're wanting to use the growth off of the principal. It's almost like a retirement, right? The way you look at retirement, I'm going to just live off of the growth and not touch the principal so that it stays there forever. And I can keep this going, right? So, yeah, the numbers he ran, $1,000 a month, probably is accurate. I don't know. But I see how that feels like a massive uphill battle. So what, and you may not have to do $1,000 a month right now. You know, maybe it looks like in 3 years where you guys are, you're able to put an extra $1,500 and kind of catch up to that full amount that you're shooting for when he's 21. But also I wonder too, Timothy, if you're not quite there yet, if it's maybe a goal when he's 25, because I think eventually having that fund is going to be really, really important. But I hear you where it feels like such a long timeline with a lot of money in order to get that.
14: Well, I'm also wondering, and I'm not an expert in special needs care, let me start by saying that, but when he turns 18, if not 21, won't he be eligible for some form of SSI, like some sort of supplemental money coming in every month from the government?
15: He probably will. Mm-hmm. The reason why we are hesitating with that is we don't know what that would hold as far as what the government is able to provide. They can change their rules whenever they want. So what we are trying to do is just kind of use that as icing on the cake and become fully self-sufficient.
14: I would look into that a little further, because long-term planning, you are going to want this through a special needs trust so that what you do have set aside for him doesn't have the ability to be revoked because it's under his name and it's not protected in that way.
15: That's a good idea.
14: Do you see what I'm saying? So I would sit down with an attorney that can help you specifically with that and do the special needs trust so that you're deciding once he's 18, how is this money protected so that it doesn't take away from his ability to receive SSI in other ways. Does that make sense? Especially if you're thinking, hey, he's going to be out there on his own. The other idea that I had for you is obviously you guys are taking care of him now. is there a way that you can prolong that longer so that you can continue to set aside money? And do you see what I'm saying? Can you kind of split the difference on that and say, well, maybe he'll live with us until he's 25 so that we can keep some of that money and keep stacking up this trust and these funds for him?
15: Yeah, we can. We can definitely do that. The challenge is that the it is kind of a lot of work. So yeah. I just want to be careful of my wife and myself.
14: And maybe you hire some supplemental care, but you're still allowing for the margin for you to continue to set aside. Because you're right, you do have to look long term for that. And so I think as you get closer and if you sit down with somebody to help you plan it, they'll help you decide exactly what you need to do and how to play this out.

0: Hey guys, Dave Ramsey here. You've heard me talking in your ear for years, on your drive to work, around the house, wherever you listen, but there's something different about actually getting together. So we created the Live Like No One Else Cruise. For 7 days, the Ramsey personalities and I are taking over an entire ship with 2,500 Ramsey people like you in the Western Caribbean. And we're not just showing up and doing speeches, we're on board vacationing with you all week, live shows, debt-free celebrations, and even more. You've listened to us talk about living like no one else for years. Well, this is one place where we're actually going to get to do it together. And what makes this thing so much fun for me, it's one heck of a week. We set sail March 14th through the 21st, 2027. 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

0: 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We braved the unknown. 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
3: From ABC News, I'm Dave Packer. Chinese President Xi Jinping kicked off a high-profile state visit to Washington, receiving a rare plane-side welcome Wednesday night from President Trump.
4: Big things, of course, on the agenda, talking about trade and tariffs, Taiwan, the issue of AI, artificial intelligence, and also Iran. And this is going to be a big question about what pressure, if any, the president pushes on China because of the issue with Iran, as Iran's biggest trading partner and the purchaser of Iranian oil.
3: ABC's Karen Travers on Capitol Hill.
5: I would have suggested the president not invite Xi Jinping to Washington for such a lavish welcome.
3: Lawmakers like Republican Senator Roger Wicker urging President Trump to confront Xi directly over China's rapid military buildup and ongoing human rights abuses. At the UN General Assembly, Iranian President Masoud Pezeshkian struck an incredibly defiant tone following threats from the Trump administration, stating explicitly that Iran will not bend the knee to the U.S.
6: We have proven that we're not afraid of fighting, of war, a war that is defensive in nature, and we will stand in defense of our beloved Iran, our homeland, until our last breath.
3: Block Safety CEO was a no-show for a Senate hearing on the surveillance industry. The Senate wanted to put the spotlight on what happens behind those roadside cameras as neighborhoods across the country push back in both red and blue states, citing privacy concerns. Senator Dick Durbin, ranking member, Judiciary Subcommittee on Crime and Counterterrorism.

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5: From ABC News, I'm Dave Packer. One day after President Trump said he may annihilate the Islamic Republic if a deal isn't reached soon to end their nearly seven-month war, Iran's President Masoud Pezeshkian, through a translator, insisting that it is his country that is a victim of terrorism, and said Iran will keep its grip on the Strait of Hormuz, a critical waterway for oil shipments and so much more.
6: We cannot let some have free access and gain their interest from a waterway while at the same time using that waterway to impose their aggressions upon us.
5: But on the sidelines, chief envoys Steve Witkoff and Jared Kushner were seen meeting for about 3 hours with Iranian officials. Little is known about the discussions, but Jennifer Gavito, former State Department Deputy Assistant Secretary for Iran and Iraq under President Biden, called the move progress.
7: So even if an agreement is a long ways off, and I think it probably is, the fact that those talks are happening are likely to at least put off another round of escalatory behavior for the time being.
5: Iran plays into conversations about to begin between President Trump and China's President Xi Jinping, who arrived in the U.S. Wednesday evening ahead of talks in Washington. ABC's Mary Bruce.
8: One big question, will Trump try to convince President Xi to pressure Iran to make a deal? President Trump has said this war will end after the election, and certainly another critical issue for this summit, the rapid growth of AI and whether there's room for cooperation between the U.S. and China.
5: Disgraced movie mogul Harvey Weinstein sentenced again, this time to 15 years in prison, appearing before a judge in a wheelchair. On Wednesday, Weinstein was convicted of sexually assaulting a production assistant in 2006. He apologized to those he says he may have hurt, but again, asserted his innocence. Weinstein's 2020 conviction was overturned. You're listening to ABC News.
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0: Mississippi police are looking into the deaths of two Ole Miss students. ABC's Fotha Bube reports.
11: Police now racing to determine whether there's any link to kratom, a popular herbal supplement that can act as both a stimulant and an opioid. Investigators say packages from a retail store were found at each scene. Investigators say they do not have confirmed information indicating that kratom or any other substance was a contributing factor in either death.
0: A former NFL star looks to avoid prison time with a new deal on his attempted murder charge.
12: Antonio Brown faced up to 30 years in prison if he was convicted of attempted murder for allegedly firing shots at a man outside of a Miami boxing match last year. His attorney Mark Ilar said Brown would have succeeded in a defense based on Florida's Stand Your Ground law, but the prosecution's offer was too good to turn down. He says the charge will be reduced and Brown will only serve probation. He'll appear in court September 30th. Brown was extradited from Dubai, where he traveled after the shooting. Brian Clark, ABC News.
0: A Tennessee judge granted Dolly Parton's estate a temporary restraining order against the late singer's nephew, Brian Seaver, and his private security company after the estate accused Seaver of threatening to commit violence and destroy his aunt's legacy in court filings. Seaver has called the order and his firing a publicity stunt. The next hearing is scheduled for October 7th. Dave Packer, ABC News.
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13: Here's your WSGW weatherology forecast. Mostly clear throughout the early morning hours. Lows will be in the mid to upper 40s. Winds east northeasterly 5 to 15 miles per hour. Higher gusts possible. Thursday sunny. Highs top out near 71. Winds east 5 to 15. Thursday night some passing clouds. Diminishing winds. Lows drop to 46. Friday lots more sunshine. Highs warm into the upper 60s. Winds east northeast 5 to 10. And then Friday night, mostly clear skies, light winds, and lows head back down to 46. I'm meteorologist Phil Jensko with the WSGW weatherology forecast. Right now it's 50.
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6: From ABC News, I'm Dave Packer. Chinese President Xi Jinping kicked off a high-profile state visit to Washington, receiving a rare plane-side welcome Wednesday night from President Trump.
7: Big things, of course, on the agenda, talking about trade and tariffs, Taiwan, the issue of AI, artificial intelligence, and also Iran. And this is going to be a big question about what pressure, if any, the president pushes on China because of the issue with Iran as Iran's biggest trading partner and the purchaser of Iranian oil.
6: ABC's Karen Travers on Capitol Hill.
8: I would have suggested the president not invite Xi Jinping to Washington for such a lavish welcome.
6: Lawmakers like Republican Senator Roger Wicker urging President Trump to confront Xi directly over China's rapid military buildup and ongoing human rights abuses. At the UN General Assembly, Iranian President Masoud Vajikistan struck an incredibly defiant tone following threats from the Trump administration, stating explicitly that Iran will not bend the knee to the U.S.
9: We have proven that we're not afraid of fighting, of war, a war that is defensive in nature. And we will stand in defense of our beloved Iran, our homeland, until our last breath.
6: Block Safety CEO was a no-show for a Senate hearing on the surveillance industry. The Senate wanted to put the spotlight on what happens behind those roadside cameras as neighborhoods across the country push back in both red and blue states, citing privacy concerns. Senator Dick Durbin, ranking member, Judiciary Subcommittee on Crime and Counterterrorism, insisted that there must be a path to constitutional use of these cameras.
10: We've got to find a way to balance in America privacy and security. I think there is a balance. Congress needs to lead the way.
6: Automated license plate readers are at the heart of these lawsuits and criminal charges alleging police officers have misused the technology to track people in their personal lives. You're listening to ABC News.
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6: A fiery crash during a training flight in the north of Wales. ABC Chief Foreign Correspondent Ian Pannell has more from London.
13: A dramatic escape in the skies over Britain. Two Royal Air Force pilots ejecting from their plane. The out-of-control fast jet trailing smoke and flames as it plummeted to the ground, exploding in a massive fireball.
6: Those pilots managed to safely float to the ground and were treated for minor injuries. An Idaho mystery could lead to a possible break in a Chicago cold case.
14: On December 4th, 1982, a man was found dead in a church in Boise. For 43 years, he's only been known as the Unknown Wanderer. But now Ada County Sheriff's detectives say they have finally identified that man as Dr. Matthew Francis Bitkowski. He died of self-inflicted cyanide poisoning. Earlier in 1982, seven people were killed in the Chicago area after taking Tylenol capsules that had been laced with cyanide. The sheriff says while they cannot place Bitkowski in Chicago as being the Tylenol killer, they did find photos of him in Chicago and a hand-drawn map of Chicago. Detective Tim Cooper says questions remain.
15: The office may have identified some possible connection between Dr. Bitkowski and the 1982 events.
14: Alex Stone, ABC News.
6: After Treasury yields spiked in price, all three major indices suffered losses Wednesday, including the Dow Jones Industrial Average, which lost more than 350 points. Dave Packer, ABC News.
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16: Here's your WSGW weather algae forecast. Mostly clear throughout the early morning hours. Lows will be in the mid to upper 40s. Winds east northeasterly, 5 to 15 miles per hour. Higher gusts possible. Thursday, sunny. Highs top out near 71. Winds east 5 to 15. Thursday night, some passing clouds. Diminishing winds. Lows drop to 46. Friday, lots more sunshine. Highs warm into the upper 60s. Winds east northeast, 5 to 10. And then Friday night, mostly clear skies, light winds, and lows head back down to 46. I'm meteorologist Phil Jensko with the WSGW Weather Algae Forecast. Right now it's 49.
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11: From ABC News, I'm Sherry Preston. A ruling early this morning from a federal judge in the fight over the president's ban on three news outlets.
12: The judge has just ordered the Trump administration to reinstate the access for CNN, MS Now, and Politico. In a hearing Wednesday with both sides, he suggested the administration had not made a solid legal case for its ban.
11: NBC's Hannah Pataugh, no comment yet from the White House on the temporary restraining order, but President Trump has already indicated that he will appeal. The president getting ready for his summit with China's leader Xi Jinping after a rare welcome. ABC News Chief White House Correspondent Mary Bruce.
13: In an extraordinary gesture, President Trump and the First Lady traveling to Joint Base Andrews to personally welcome Chinese President Xi Jinping to the United States. Soldiers rolling out the red carpet, cannons assembled to fire off a salute, the president with a warm greeting, even as China supports Iran in its war against the United States.
11: Israel's Prime Minister Benjamin Netanyahu will address the UN General Assembly this afternoon, a day after a defiant speech from the president of Iran. Despite evidence of talks between the U.S. and Iran on the sidelines of the UN, oil prices jumping this morning. Brent crude now back above $105 a barrel. Much of New Mexico absolutely waterlogged after monsoon-like rains. And ABC's Whit Johnson on the Jersey Shore says a big storm is brewing in the east.
14: Lifeguards in Atlantic City patrolling the beaches, keeping swimmers out.
15: It's obviously not safe to swim at all. So, again, we're going to be out here, and tomorrow's supposed to be out of control, windy, a huge surf.
14: Drivers stranded on flooded streets this morning near Norfolk.
16: Came up on the median, and now I'm just, like, stuck.
14: The track of this nor'easter could bring it up into New York City and to Boston and sit off the coast for days.
11: A new blood test that could give an early warning on dozens of types of cancers, getting the approval from an FDA advisory panel. The test deemed safe for those 50 and older. 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
11: Honda's getting ready to build a new plant for hybrid vehicles in Ohio. Nikkei says Honda plans to spend $2.5 billion on the plant, and cars should start rolling off the line in 2030. If you use the website or app of pharmacy giant CVS before July 27th, you could be in line for part of a settlement over allegations. The company shared your private data with third parties, CVS admitting no wrongdoing in the case, and payments cap out at $10 per person. Decades after the Tylenol murders, there's a new development. Here's ABC Chief Investigative Correspondent Aaron Katursky.
18: A possible DNA breakthrough. Police in Idaho have now identified a mystery man who killed himself with cyanide in a Boise church 2 months after the Tylenol murders as Dr. Matthew Francis Betkowski, a chemist with mental illness. Years after he killed himself, police identified Betkowski through DNA and then searched what his family had of his possessions. Authorities say they found a map of Chicago and a bottle of homemade cyanide.
11: While he's not a formal suspect, officials are trying to figure out if he did visit Chicago. McDonald's is reportedly testing out ads in the drive-through line. Bloomberg says the ads would show up in the digital menu boards after you place your order. Or you could just sing along to some tunes. Yep, that's a song about not wanting French fries. Part of a new album out by Wendy's. It's called Songs to Listen to in the Wendy's Parking Lot. Available now wherever you stream your music. Sherry Preston, ABC News.
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19: Here's your WSGW weatherology forecast. Mostly clear throughout the early morning hours. Lows will be in the mid to upper 40s. Winds east-northeasterly, 5 to 15 miles per hour. Higher gusts possible. Thursday, sunny. Highs top out near 71. Winds east 5 to 15. Thursday night, some passing clouds, diminishing winds, lows drop to 46. Friday, lots more sunshine, highs warm into the upper 60s. Winds east northeast 5 to 10. And then Friday night, mostly clear skies, light winds, and lows head back down to 46. I'm meteorologist Phil Jensko with the WSGW weatherology forecast. Right now it's 47.
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0: Wall Street Now. Stocks slumped in midweek after 10-year Treasury yields rocketed to a 19-year high. The 30-year and 2-year also rose more than 4% each. That put pressure on investors who are already concerned about rising inflation and the possibility of additional interest rate hikes later in the year. The Dow dropped 351 points, the S&P shed 58, the NASDAQ was 308 points lower. Investors are also watching fuel prices. President Trump indicated a willingness to a ban on diesel exports for 90 days, but the energy secretary said that won't happen. Experts fear a ban could raise prices for retail gasoline and invite global retaliation. Fast food giant McDonald's announcing a new $8.5 billion modernization push that includes some advertising. McDonald's will create its own media network to display ads for other companies on its drive-thru menus. Ryan Clark, ABC News.
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6: Some people in both New York and Los Angeles look down upon the state of Alabama, saying it's backwards and uncultured. It's called urban snobbery. But let's take a look at how both New York and LA, two of the largest public school systems in America, are treating AI, and then hear about what Alabama's doing. I'm Kim Komando for WebRoot. 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New York and Los Angeles public schools have imposed a one-year absolute moratorium on students from kindergarten through eighth grade learning about, using, or being exposed to AI. Meanwhile, in Alabama, public schools say that students must learn not only how to use the current technologies, but to explore, evaluate, and use the newest innovations. So, which students will be better prepared? The East and West Coast AI fearmongers, or the so-called backwards people of Alabama? Get my answer in my free newsletter, getkim.com. 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
7: You really feel you did nothing wrong?
8: After the surprise drop of a buzzy teaser 2 weeks ago, A24 has released the full trailer for You Can See Everything, Nathan Fielder's highly anticipated documentary about his time living with convicted fraudster Elizabeth Holmes and the years that followed, comes to theaters October 16th. Cat's Eye has a new film coming to Disney Plus and Hulu. Per the official synopsis, Cat's Eye Wild Hearts is a captivating journey into the group's bold new era while celebrating the fans who helped make it possible. Cat's Eye Wild Hearts will premiere October 16th. Disney is the parent company of Hulu and ABC News. The VMAs are honoring Dolly Parton this Sunday. CBS and MTV have announced that country star Kacey Musgraves will perform a tribute during the broadcast. The VMAs will air live on September 27th on CBS and MTV. Brian Clark, ABC News.
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6: 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Right now on Daybreak, the Early Morning Farm Report, featuring Michigan Ag Today, and then a healthy living tip. Cultivating confidence in technology by bridging the rural digital divide.

0: there's so many people who are afraid of technology. Fear is a big part of the thing that we have to overcome in the digital divide. The problem is it's legitimate. There is a lot to be afraid of, but there is also a lot of misinformation. And so I want to make sure people have the tools to make informed decisions and be able to protect themselves.
1: That's why community organizations are working to address the rural divide, helping communities improve access to technology while providing education and training.
0: AARP's OATS, Older Adults Technology Services, they have this great program called Senior Planet. What it does is it makes sure that people have technology to leverage for all parts of their lives, whether it's social, whether it's workforce and skill development, or telehealth or further education. There's so many different things we could be using technology for, and it really hits that wide range.
1: The goal is to make sure farmers and rural residents can take full advantage of the technology that is rapidly changing the way agriculture operates. Because in modern agriculture, being connected isn't just a luxury anymore. It's increasingly part of doing business. For more on Bridging the Digital Divide, watch the latest episode of the Your Community Podcast. I'm Greg Allen.
2: Looking back at Wednesday's grain markets, we check in now with Andy Eubank and with Tom Fritz with EFG Group. They spoke at the close of trade Wednesday.
3: Markets all sold off pretty much lower throughout the trading session on Wednesday. And Tom, with all of the diplomacy on tap this week with Iran and China's Xi on his way to Washington, is this now kind of a wait and see what happens time for the trade?
4: Oh, I think so, Andy. There is a little bit of harvest activity. If you look at the interior basis levels, both corn and beans, they're softer in the east, but they're really strong the further west you go. But I think the flat price today responded to the idea that nothing's going to come out of the presidential meeting. There won't be any major announcements about any trade deals or anything like that. I do think, if you recall, this past weekend, the U.S. Treasury Secretary Bessent met with the vice premier, and Mr. Bessent came out and, he said the U.S. is open to extending the U.S.-China trade truce and or a bigger trade deal. So I think if there's going to be any announcement, it's going to come out of that meeting, not the two presidents meeting over the next couple of days.
2: Tom Fritz with EFG Group Chicago. A check of closing numbers from Wednesday on the way next.
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2: Settlements from Wednesday, December corn down 7.75 at 529. March 7.5 lower, 543.5. November beans dropping 7.5 to 13.18. January also 7.5 lower, 13.33¾. And December wheat down 8¾ to 708.5. October live cattle 215 higher, 220.92. October lean hogs up 60 cents, 79.87. I'm CJ Miller, Michigan Ag Today, Michigan's Farm Network.
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12: Poll for you. Proposal 1, Constitutional Convention. Michigan's statewide ballot in November will include Proposal 1 regarding a constitutional

0: Convention, or CONCON as it's called. If passed, potentially any provision of the Michigan Constitution could be reviewed and revised, but those changes would have to be approved by Michigan voters before taking effect. The last time Michigan voted for a CONCON was 1961. That convention produced the current Constitution, approved by voters in 1963, which provides for the CONCON question to appear every 16 years. Since then, the question has been rejected three times. So the WSGW online poll question for you is the actual question you will find on your ballot for Proposal 1. Shall a convention of elected delegates be convened in 2027 to draft a general revision of the state constitution for presentation to the state's voters for their approval or rejection? You vote yes, you vote no, you vote I'm not sure. Head to WSGW.com. Scroll down the homepage, find the online poll box to make your vote.
1: Don't sleep on Asian pears. Hello, I'm Megan Grebner with Healthy Living on Brownfield. This is a great time of year for fresh and in-season produce. While apples and some of those other products may get all of the hype, Aaron Middlestadt, the CEO of the Fruit Guys, a company that delivers fresh fruits and healthier snack options to offices, schools, and homes across the country, says one of her favorite fruits this time of year is the Asian pear.
2: And one of my favorite ways to incorporate them, besides just eating them out of hand, as you said, is adding them to salads. I do a lot of apples in my salad, so a green salad that, you know, traditional vegetable salad, but you add a little apple or a pear. It gives a little sweetness. I feel like I need less dressing, but also a little crunch. So that's one way I really love to add fruit.
1: When it comes to other seasons, she says there are some other great options.
2: In the wintertime, my favorite are some of the smaller citrus varieties. There's a citrus called a Kishu, which is a small mandarin that is delicious. That one I don't have a great way to incorporate into other food, although you can add citrus to salad as well. That one I do just eat out of hand. So yeah, each season I have different favorites, but my favorite way to add them is through green salads.
1: I'm Megan Grebner with Healthy Living on Brownfield.
3: Here's the deal. 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
9: 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Andrew Marsh has it on a slant, running away from the defense. 15-10. Steps out of a tackle with the 5 and takes it to the house. Olsen takes the snap. Pump fakes back to pass. Sets up a screen. Oh! And it's kicked off. It's kicked off by the Wolverines. The other direction. And into the end zone. For a Michigan touchdown.
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0: We have a

0: progress. I'm actually just starting. I guess the progress is to come. Charlie and Mike and you on WSW at 5:30 with a temperature reading right now of 48, but a very promising high around 70 in the sunshine today. In fact, I think sunshine is the weather word all the way into the upcoming weekend. We'll get to that forecast for you. We'll be getting to Mike Avery. He's got an Outdoor Magazine Minute. You got your early morning Fox Business Report and early sports notes, including the Tigers playing baseball yesterday. Red Wings getting ready to play some hockey tonight. Everything is in place and all set and ready to go, so let's get going. We always start in the WSW Newsroom. And here is Mike Percha.
1: Thank you, Charlie. Good morning, everyone. The Bay County Sheriff's Department responded to Delta College's main campus at about 1:25 in the afternoon on Tuesday for a report of an injured teen. Delta College Public Safety reported a 17-year-old Vassar youth who was not enrolled as a student was assisting his girlfriend with car repairs in a parking lot when a jack collapsed. The falling vehicle trapped the teenager underneath. Despite life-saving efforts from responding personnel, the young man was pronounced dead at the scene. College officials say counseling resources are being provided to students and impacted individuals while authorities continue to investigate the incident. MedStar Ambulance Service and the Franklinless Fire Rescue assisted at the scene. Heritage High School in Saginaw Township's homecoming parade will take place on Friday to cause the temporary closure of several roads within the township. The parade is scheduled to begin at around 4:30 in the afternoon from Grace Valley Church at 4570 Mackinac Road. The parade will exit the church onto southbound Mackinac, turn west onto Shattuck, and proceed to Center, where the route will continue north to the south drive of Heritage High School. The major north-south roads to be affected by temporary closures are Mackinac, Hemeter, and Center Roads. Shattuck will have temporary closures both east and westbound between Mackinac and Center. The parade is expected to wrap up between 5:15 and 5:30 p.m. Access to a Snow Funeral Home at 3775 North Center and Heritage High School can be gained by approaching from the north. Township offices will be closing at 4 p.m. the day of the parade. A mobile gaming unit running themed video games and video or photo stations with props will highlight a day-long pop culture celebration returning to downtown Saginaw on Saturday. The SVRC Marketplace at 203 South Washington is hosting the Saginaw Comic-Con at the market from 11 a.m. to 6 p.m. Organizers welcome attendees to arrive in a cosplay, with scheduled activities including meet and greets with comic artists and costume characters, along with vendors offering superhero cupcakes and specialty foods. You can visit the Saginaw Comic-Con at the Market Facebook page for more information. 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
1: W News Time 5:33. A 15-year-old has been arrested after a fatal shooting claiming the life of a 14-year-old boy in Detroit earlier this month. Investigators say the suspect stole a victim's backpack before shooting him in the head, then fled the scene. Prosecutors say the teen lied to police during the investigation before turning himself in at a public safety's headquarters. He's charged with first-degree murder, felony murder, and armed robbery as an adult-designated juvenile, meaning he could face an adult prison sentence if convicted. Charlie, the familiar sights and sounds of the iconic Pure Michigan campaign are back in time to promote the state's fall travel season. Here is Michigan News Network, Greg Bowman.
5: Pure Michigan Vice President Kelly Wolgamott says this fall marks the 20th anniversary of the iconic campaign. She says it's a great time to show off the state's beautiful fall colors, destinations, and, of course, the cider mills.
6: With the cider mills and the orchards, you know, Michigan's the second largest producer of apples. It's a great time to enjoy that harvest and get outdoors and enjoy the beauty of fall.
5: Wolgamott says Pure Michigan's been a big contributor to the state's economy, highlighting the latest numbers from 2025.
6: The campaign brought in $2.8 billion in visitor spending, and that also contributed $131 million of tax dollars to the state.
5: Pure Michigan ads will air on social media, radio and TV stations across the Midwest, and on Amazon Prime, Netflix, and National Geographic. You can check out the latest on fall colors and popular destinations at Michigan.org. I'm Greg Bowman for the Michigan News Network.
0: Is there anything more pure than fall colors in Michigan?
1: Right.
0: I mean, come on.
1: Apple cider.
0: Yeah. It's getting to be that time. It is 5:36 on WSW, speaking of time. And, you know, you combine those thoughts with the kind of weather that we're going to experience the next several days. I mean, no, we don't have it happening here, but this is the perfect kind of weather setting to enjoy all that kind of stuff. Getting the update from WNEM First Alert meteorologist, here is Matthew Mondro.
7: First alert forecast still remains very pleasant as we go throughout the remainder of this week. First, one thing to point out is that the breeze has gone away. So at this point here, we expect just a lighter wind for today and tomorrow and even into the weekend. 5 to 15 miles per hour for today, then 5 to 10 miles per hour for Friday and through the weekend. Still generally more of a northeasterly wind as well. We have a lot of sunshine in the forecast, though, today through Monday of next week. A few clouds starting to come in on Tuesday. Our next round of rain appears to be Wednesday of next week. So we're still going to have to wait a little while for some rain to return. But in the meantime, if you have any outdoor jobs to do, weather is absolutely perfect. And for this upcoming weekend, although it still isn't October quite yet, this would be a really nice weekend to maybe put the Halloween decorations up outside, just because the weather is going to be so calm and easygoing. We have a high of 70 for both days this upcoming weekend, low humidity. Even into early next week, the highs only into the low 70s. We'll still generally be into the upper 60s for today and for Friday, but still just an incredibly quiet stretch of weather for early fall. From the First Alert Weather Center, I'm meteorologist Matthew Mondro.
0: I got ourselves with the falling barometer, and it's 3042. Northeast wind is 7. 48 degrees at WSGW, your connection to the Great Lakes Bay region, your connection to the world. No weather messages from the National Weather Service. No frost advisories this morning, as we had the past couple of days for our friends into the Upper Peninsula. We're free and clear. And I am guessing, hearing the forecast update that you just got from Matthew and checking a few other places, that we'll probably go through the entire weekend without having any extra weather messages. It's just supposed to be a very serene and pleasant setting into what will be our final weekend of September. Well, let's bring it back to Thursday, and we'll do that coming up. And of course, our history check on what's going on in this nation's great history, from the past to how it is relevant for today. Got a song for you, too, to get going on your Thursday? That's on the way.
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2: 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It's Thursday. Calendar date. You've got September 24th, 267th day of 2026. Along with Charlie and Mike at this time. 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Appreciate Stormmaster Exteriors helping us with the sponsorship of the broadcast studios of WSGW so we can be here on a daily basis, not just with your mornings, but also throughout the entire day and night and overnight, weekdays, weekends. It takes some support to do what we do, and we appreciate the support from our businesses and from you. As we approach 542 on WSGW. Yeah, as we get things going on your day, or even if we're ending your day, or maybe finding that break in the middle of your day, I always like to talk about the history notes that we have, especially as it ties into the relevance of what we do today. Most every time it's something to do historically United States-based, but sometimes there are things that happen in the world that we have to recognize too. 1789, this date when President Washington signed the Judiciary Act and it established America's federal court system, created the post of Attorney General. Well, that's pretty relevant to things that are still happening today, dating back to this date, 1789. 1869, when thousands of businessmen were ruined in a Wall Street panic known as Black Friday. After financiers Jay Gould and James Fisk attempted to corner the gold market. Yeah, hear much so about the crash of 1929. It sent us into a depression. Well, it was 1869. 1906, President Roosevelt, Theodore, established Devil's Tower in Wyoming as the very first U.S. national monument. Now, there's some relevance. It's a great answer to a trivia question, too. Beat your friends with that question. What was the first U.S. national monument? You tell them Devil's Tower. A little sports note, 1957, when the Brooklyn Dodgers played their last game at Ebbets Field before heading west to Los Angeles. 1960, the USS Enterprise, the first nuclear-powered aircraft carrier, was launched in Newport News, Virginia. Then in 1963, the U.S. Senate ratified a treaty with Britain and the Soviet Union to limit nuclear testing. And for entertainment purposes, 1968, this is the date

that the TV news program 60 Minutes premiered on CBS. Let's see some of the birthdays. What do we have going on here today? Sure, I got my list out here. Singer Phyllis Jigs Serco of the Angels, 84 years old today. Football Hall of Famer Mean Joe Green. Oh, his name is Joe Green, but he was known as Mean Joe. 80 years old. Actor Gordon Clapp is 78. Actor Harriet Walter is 76. Actor Kevin Sorbo is 68. Singer Cedric Dent is 64. Drummer Sean Crahan of Slipknot is 57. Drummer Marty Mitchell of Ricochet is 57. Guitarist John DeVivo of Casting Crowns is 51. You have Olympic gold medal gymnast Paul Hamm, who's 44. Actor Spencer Treat is 39. Spencer Treat Clark is 39. Actor Greg Damon is 39. And actor Kylie Sullivan is 38. Actor Ben Platt is 33, too, by the way. Make sure that we don't shortchange anyone that's on our list here from the official sources that we have, providing us with history notes and birthday notes for a September 24, days 267 of 2026. All right, let's find out what's happening. Oh, one other thing. Just as a little heads-up reminder for you. Hey, ladies, today, special broadcast going on. Art Lewis is going to be out and taking his show to the Dow Credit Union branch in Saginaw Township. It's right on Gratiot in between Center and M47. Art will have a show. It's Dow Credit Union's Neighbor Day, inviting neighbors in for free coffee and activities. And that means you. Everyone can be a neighbor today and discover more about Dow Credit Union. That's with Art Lewis later on from 9 till 11 with his shows. He'll broadcast the Focus Show, too, at 11 o'clock. All right, 5:46, so let's get a song going. Got another birthday. I just put my birthday list away. And I got to get it back out to make sure I got the right date. Singer and guitarist Marty Cintron of No Mercy is 55 years old today. No Mercy has been around for a little while. They had a few known songs, including this one that we'll use. I think this was their biggest hit. It's called Where Do You Go? Again, Marty Cintron celebrating birthday 55 today. And we'll use this for the wake-up song.

0: Music of No Mercy. 1996, by the way. Where Do You Go? Birthday of singer and guitarist Marty Cintron. He's 55 years old today. Mike Avery Time, the Outdoor Magazine Minute is on WSGW. The update is being brought to you by Northwoods Wholesale Outlet. It is 5:48.
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6: For Michigan News Source, I'm Katie Hyde. Michigan Attorney General Dana Nessel is suing the Trump administration over a new immigration rule. The rule lets officials consider an applicant's use of public benefits when deciding whether to grant a green card. Nessel joined other states in challenging it before it took effect on September 18th. It's one of dozens of lawsuits Nessel's office has filed against the administration since President Trump returned to office. Sobriety tests are coming under scrutiny in Traverse City after police officers administered them with expired certifications.
7: Traverse City Police and the Grand Traverse County Sheriff's Department are dealing with an internal investigation after it was discovered that officers and deputies were administering sobriety tests despite having expired authorizations. Prosecuting Attorney Noelle Muggenberg said her office is dealing with 41 cases where an inaccurate certification date was submitted. At this point, it's not clear what the legal ramifications could be. David Barr, Michigan News Source.
6: Central Michigan University has broken ground on a new medical education building in Saginaw. The nearly 90,000 square foot facility will house CMU's Covenant Healthcare College of Medicine starting in the fall of 2028. CMU officials said it will bring most medical students together for all 4 years of training with new classrooms, simulation rooms, and mentoring spaces.
8: Having our undergraduate medical education program fully embedded in Saginaw will create a stronger sense of community among learners and allow us to develop a more integrated medical education experience.
6: And officials are investigating after a two-vehicle crash around 3:30 this morning closed the Mackinac Bridge for several hours. I'm Katie Hyde for Michigan News Source.
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9: I'm Susan Lee, and this is the Fox Business Report.
10: The major averages falling on Wednesday as Treasury yields surge above 5% on hawkish Fed comments, while rising oil prices are driving inflation worries and geopolitical uncertainty comes back in focus. The Dow down 352 points, the Nasdaq lower by 308, S&P 500 down 59. Adam Johnson of the Bullseye American Ingenuity Fund thinks that many investors are pessimistic about what's happening in corporate America.
11: I think that the S&P 500 will produce earnings collectively of $400 next year. You put a 22 PE multiple on $400, you get to $8,800. Well, that's up another 12 or 15%. So this market has got plenty of room to run.
10: Earnings are on deck today from Costco and Darden restaurants. And President Trump and his Chinese counterpart Xi are slated to hold talks at the White House. That's your Fox Business Report. I'm Hillary Barsky, invested in you.
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0: It is the up to the hour, up to the minute weather on WSGW. WNEM First Alert meteorologist Matthew Mondro. It's 5:56.
14: Nice weather carries on for the remainder of the week and into the weekend. A lot of sunshine in the forecast all of these days and highs right around 70 degrees. It's also not breezy anymore. We have just an east or northeast wind all the way through Sunday that'll only be about 5 to 10 miles per hour. So looks great for any outdoor plans for Friday night lights tomorrow evening and any of your weekend plans. It's Wednesday next week when rain makes a return. From the First Alert Weather Center, I'm meteorologist Matthew Mondro.
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15: 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I wanted to bring my take on real coffee to the community. 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That's where the CHR comes in. 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
0: All right, we've got the up-to-the-hour, up-to-the-minute sports with WSGW. It's 5:58. Tigers and Nationals closed out that three-game series at Comerica Park yesterday. Nationals win 4-2. This was a scoreless game until the sixth inning. In fact, Framber Valdez for the Tigers, pitching a perfect game until two outs in the fourth. And then eventually he gave up a couple of runs, and now Nationals win. Kevin McGonigal had a three-hit day. Ben Melgiri, a home run. Tigers are off today. Start the final three games of the season tomorrow, hosting the Pittsburgh Pirates. The Red Wings are playing a preseason hockey game tonight. Going to be hosting Buffalo. The Canadian Hockey League announced yesterday the first four players for the Team CHL versus USA Prospects Challenge in December. And Spirit forward Dima Jokin was named as one of the four players. Up to the hour. You're up to the minute sports on WSGW. News next.
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22: From ABC News, I'm Sherry Preston. Early this morning, a federal judge ordered the White House to restore press passes for CNN, Politico, and MS Now, the news outlets that President Trump wanted to ban from the Oval Office. Here's ABC's Hannah Pittah.
23: In a ruling issued overnight, Judge Timothy Kelly, a Trump appointee, ruled the press passes were pulled without constitutionally adequate due process. And he wrote, the court is skeptical that defendants' interest in safeguarding national security is the actual motivation, saying the stories by those news outlets were routine. The order will last for 14 days while the case moves forward. President Trump has suggested he would appeal a ruling against him.
22: The outlets argued the ban was a blatant violation of First Amendment. Nearly two dozen states calling on Congress to regulate artificial intelligence, warning unchecked development could put the country at risk. The states are asking for safety protocols at the very least. Anthropic CEO Dario Amodei telling the UN Security Council yesterday,
24: I believe that this is the most important global security issue facing the world today.
22: He and the head of OpenAI, Sam Altman, both calling for a slowdown in AI development. Israeli Prime Minister Benjamin Netanyahu speaks to the UN General Assembly this afternoon. In Washington, Chinese leader Xi Jinping will be the guest of honor at a state dinner. News ABC's Mary Bruce.
25: One big question, will Trump try to convince President Xi to pressure Iran to make a deal? President Trump has said this war will end after the election, and certainly another critical issue for this summit, the rapid growth of AI and whether there's room for cooperation between the U.S. and China.
22: There's a nor'easter moving in.
26: Here in Seabright, New Jersey, these massive waves up to 12 feet high slamming the beach. And now this combination of high surf, high tide, and a full moon has officials really concerned about possible flooding and erosion.
22: ABC's Whit Johnson along the Jersey Shore. The storm expected to affect the coast from the Carolinas through Boston. 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
5: Always fun to talk about dogs, right? And this is really cool about something that's going to be an honor for dogs, I guess we'll call it. And it even involves the U.S. government doing something right for dogs. That's at 6:20. We'll tell you what's going on. Charlie and Mike and Jonathan and you are together on WSW's Morning Team. 6:05 is the time. Temperature today, a high of 70 in the sunshine. Pretty simple. It's 48 right now. Not so simple for our Tigers yesterday at Comerica Park. Had opportunities, just couldn't cash in. We'll get to sports at 6:15. Kim Commando 6:25 is talking about Thanksgiving travel and how AI can help you plan. News continues in the WSGW newsroom. Here's Mike Percha.
6: Thank you, Charlie. Good morning, everyone. A 42-year-old Bay City man driving a black Chevy Silverado is in custody at the Bay County Jail following a fatal crash on a South Chilson and West DeJane Streets. Police, firefighters, and MedStar ambulance crews arrived at the scene around 6 p.m. yesterday, where a 33-year-old motorcyclist was run over after an apparent road rage incident between the two drivers continued for several blocks. Emergency personnel provided medical care on the scene before taking the rider to a local hospital where he died from his injuries. Investigators are asking anyone with information about the incident to contact the Bay City Department of Public Safety, Bay County Central Dispatch, or leave an anonymous tip with Crime Stoppers at 1-800-422-JAIL. Health officials in Saginaw County recommend that elderly residents, infants, and immunocompromised individuals use bottled water or carbon-filtered water for cooking and drinking following recent water testing in Saginaw Township. Test results from July revealed the total trihalomethanes, or TTHMs, reaching 82 micrograms per liter in the township water system, slightly above the maximum allowable standard of 80 micrograms per liter. Township leaders are coordinating with the city of Saginaw to resolve the issue before the October monitoring period, promising public notification within 24 hours if water becomes unsafe to drink. Long-term consumption over many years can lead to liver, kidney, or central nervous system issues and higher cancer risks, although township officials are emphasizing this is not an emergency and immediate action is unnecessary for the general public. Residents can also lower exposure by boiling water in open containers, ventilating bathrooms during showers, or letting water stand uncovered in pitchers overnight. A state program distributing hundreds of thousands of curbside carts across Michigan has helped push the statewide recycling rate to a record 26%. Recent local figures show Bay City households recycled 1,396 tons of material in 2025, representing a 50% increase over 3 years, while Flint saw annual collections jump up to 2,200 tons following a major cart distribution. Statewide figures show residents have recycled more than 800,000 total tons of glass, paper, and plastic during the past fiscal year, putting Michigan on track toward a 30% recycling goal by 2029. Local expansions continue across the region, including plans for a $12.7 million recycling and education center in Genesee County, supported by funding from the Michigan Department of Environment, Great Lakes, and Energy. The first phase of the 14th annual A.H. Nicholas Innovation Award, a high school STEM competition, will close next month. The award is an annual competition for high school students ages 13 to 18 in Bay, Midland, Saginaw, and Tuscola counties. Teams project topics typically include, but are not limited to, alternative energy, healthcare, science, technology, and life sciences. During phase one, students register for the competition and form teams, and each team is required to identify a problem and submit a two-page abstract describing its proposed project. A panel of regional experts will choose up to 20 teams to continue in the competition. Each of those teams will be granted $1,000 to conduct their research and develop a viable solution during phase two, which lasts until March 31st, 2027. Phase one of the competition will end at 4 p.m. October 9th. Prospective participants can find more information about the competition, read the rules and regulations, download abstract templates, and register at ahninnovationaward.com. 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
6: M611. Some information about from cannabis experts who say the new 24% wholesale tax is not making enough of the money projected. Here is Charlie Langton with the report.
10: A bipartisan legislature approved and the governor signed a 24% tax on wholesale cannabis. That was to get $420 million to be used to fix the roads. Well, that proposition never happened. But those projections fell below expected levels. Speaking on Fox 2's Detroit, I asked Robin Schneider. She's the executive director of the Michigan Cannabis Industry Association, a pro-cannabis lobbying organization, if the 24% is putting cannabis workers out of business.
11: The businesses, the growers, who are being taxed this 24% tax, they didn't have the margins to absorb this tax.
10: Schneider is suing the state regarding the 24% tax.
12: Charlie Langton for the Michigan News Network.
6: The first absentee ballots for the November 3rd general election will be available to voters on the permanent absent voter list starting today. Local clerk's offices will have the ballots that registered voters can physically pick up if they can't wait for a requested ballot to arrive in the mail, with many municipalities shipping them out starting next week. If you're one of the people looking to get that ballot today, you have to make sure you have a photo ID. Voters will be deciding key races for governor, attorney general, secretary of state, and the Michigan's open U.S. Senate seat. A former bank executive has entered a guilty plea to charges of a sexual exploitation of children. Here's Michigan News Network's Kyle Kimball.
13: 68-year-old Michael Martin Yeager of Milford pleaded guilty Wednesday to sexual exploitation of a child in language rarely used openly by a U.S. attorney. Jerome Gorgon said the following, quote, "This pervert sent money overseas to hurt little children and to use them to create unimaginable images. He's wicked." Over a three-year period from 2022 to 2025, Yeager paid adults in multiple countries to create videos of children as young as four involved in sex acts. In addition to sex acts, many of the videos involved prepubescent children engaging in other disturbing activities involving urine and feces at Yeager's explicit demand. Yeager will be sentenced on January 13th next year and faces a statutory maximum of 30 years in federal prison.
2: Kyle Kimball, the Michigan News Network.
6: An initiative by AT&T, Charlie, aiming to connect millions of people online by 2030, has delivered 50 refurbished laptops to a mid-Michigan organization. The technology, provided in partnership with the nonprofit Human IT, is going to rescue ministries in mid-Michigan. Laptops will be distributed to guests at the Good Samaritan Rescue Mission and Saginaw City Rescue Mission, who have finished life skills and digital literacy classes through the IMPACT program. CEO of Rescue Ministries, Dan Streeter, says the equipment will assist the 50 families as they secure housing and transition out of homelessness.
14: Well, we're certainly familiar with all the things going on with the Rescue Ministries, and there's another one. Mike, thank you. It is 6:14 on WSJW. What's going on with weather? We find out from WNEM First Alert meteorologist Matthew Mondrow.
15: Really nice weather continues in your First Alert forecast as we go throughout the remainder of this week and into the weekend. Sunny for today with a high of 70. Also not quite as breezy, just an east wind at 5 to 15 miles per hour. We'll have a northeast wind for Friday and the weekend, only 5 to 10 miles per hour, so still not breezy. Really just some perfect weather conditions for the weekend too. We'll have a mostly sunny sky on Friday with a high of 68. We're mostly sunny into the afternoon. And then Saturday and Sunday, both days are looking sunny as well with high of 70 on Saturday and then 71 on Sunday. So just an absolutely perfect weekend. It's Wednesday next week when some rain returns. From the First Alert Weather Center, I'm meteorologist Matthew Mondrow.
14: Barometric pressure, we're at 3042 falling. Wind is northeast at 7:48 at WSGW. 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Thursday is the launch date, generally. Hey, a special launch. It's an opportunity to have some fun. And this actually involves our sister station, 94.5 The Moose. And it's Country Flair presenting a ladies' night out. It's called a Dear Widows opportunity. And it's going to be happening at the Holiday Inn in Mount Pleasant on November 14th. Yep, that night before, November 15th. And you are invited to wear your old prom gowns, your old bridesmaids' dresses, your old wedding gowns, formals, whatever. 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And then you get yourself into that fun on November 14th, again with our friends from our sister station, 94.5 The Moose, playing host for this special ladies' night out. Let's get into sports at 6:16 on WSGW. Tigers playing baseball against the Nationals at Comerica Park yesterday. Scoreless game until the sixth inning. In fact, for our Tigers, Framber Valdez was pitching a perfect game until two outs in the fourth. In the sixth inning, though, that's when the Nationals hit three straight singles off Framber. Scored a run. 1-0. His day was done. Tyler Kinley came in. Got to two out. Then served up a two-out, two-run homer. And now it's 3-0. And with the final score being 4-2, that was enough runs. Framber Valdez, 5-0.

0: Mazzucchin. Golf note, the President's Cup begins today. That's that USA versus international team competition. It's being played at Medina Country Club near Chicago. It's played every 2 years, the opposite years of the Ryder Cup. USA is the defending champion in the President's Cup play. So again, it's round one today. It's sports on WSW at 6:20. Hey, the government, which we can sometimes be critical, will praise for doing something, I think it's pretty cool, with what it's going to do for dogs. And we'll tell you what's going on next.
1: I hate to bring up politics.
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4: 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Topics should be discussed with your individual advisor prior to implementation. 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
0: In this case, that would be a positive. With Charlie, Mike, Jonathan, and you here on WSGW, it is 6:21.
5: Canines have finally organized and are overthrowing their human overlords.
0: I might vote for a dog.
5: I might. I mean, there are those towns where, like, a dog has been voted mayor, right?
0: Yeah, I think that's at least been put on the ballot or something like that. Yeah.
6: I can just see the platform. A treat in every bowl and free belly rubs for all.
0: Yeah. Oh, man. What a happy place it would be. Well, apparently announced yesterday, and actually, I guess it's based on something that was, I think last year this was passed, but yesterday the announcement came from the U.S. Mint that an unveiling of designs has been done for a new series of commemorative coins to honor dogs, and in a very special way, military, law enforcement, people with disabilities, for examples. And it was a White House ceremony, and representatives from the U.S. Mint, America's Vet Dogs, and the Guide Dog Foundation were on hand. There'll be three coins, a $5 gold coin, a $1 silver coin, and a $0.50 clad coin. And nice. I put up on the Morning Team a link. In fact, a link on the Morning Team page, you want to check it out. There are the designs. Pretty cool. For example, the $5 gold coin will focus on therapy dogs. So you'll get a therapy dog, and on the reverse side, it shows a child interacting with the puppy. The dollar silver coin will highlight guide and service dogs. So one side's got a golden retriever guide dog assisting a visually impaired person. And the reverse has a Labrador retriever with a veteran who's using a wheelchair. And then the half dollar clad coin will recognize military and police canines, showing a German shepherd wearing protective equipment on rubble. And then the other side shows a German short-haired pointer inspecting a duffel bag at an airport with its handler.
5: Okay.
0: How cool is that?
5: Awesome.
0: That is really fun. Now, no specific release date has been announced. It's going to happen sometime, releasing in 2027, but they haven't released a date. And they haven't released what is going to be the actual cost. You know, there's a value

0: It's going to be, you know, whatever. But it is designed as a fundraiser, I guess. So the surcharges. So it's a $5 coin. What will it sell for? 30, 40, 50 bucks? I don't know. But the surcharges will support the mission of America's Vet Dogs.
1: That's really cool.
0: It is.
1: You know, if there's a misprint on any of these coins, it could be really, really valuable if it said, "In dog we trust."
0: Oh. And then what could you get for that coin? Again, if you want to check out the fact that the link will give you the entire story we're talking about, too, if you want to find out more about that. But the designs. I tried copying the designs, but the images turned out kind of small. So
2: this is speaking of dogs. This is slightly dog related. On my way to work today, I saw a coyote puppy run across the road.
1: Really?
2: Yeah. All by itself.
0: Like up in your area?
2: Yeah.
0: Okay.
2: Yep. I've never seen a coyote in the wild, and to see a coyote puppy run across the road, I was like, aw.
0: That's pretty cool.
2: And, you know, eventually it's going to, you know, be one of those nuisance animals. Well, yeah. It was so cute.
0: So I'm thinking if there's a puppy around.
2: There's a pack. You can hear them, you know, most nights.
0: Well, that is cool. As long as you're keeping it up in your area, Mike. And here.
1: Keep the fences around the chickens and it'll be fine.
0: Kim Komando's coming up. Thanksgiving travel is on Kim Komando's mind, and she's talking about how if you plan your travel utilizing artificial intelligence, you can actually plan better. She'll explain how to do that coming up next.
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5: 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Flying out the Wednesday before Thanksgiving and back the Sunday after is the most expensive pattern in America. 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
0: Got to wrap up our fun we've been having the past number of weeks with following Midland's Olivia Beefus on America's Got Talent, because last night it was the show's final episode, with the winner being unveiled, a final appearance for Olivia and all that going on. So we'll get to that. We got an update, too, for you on Fat Bear Week voting. And I believe, I got to check, I believe I have something for our Saginaw Spirit fans. We'll get to all that with your morning team of you and Charlie and Mike and Jonathan together. Sunny high of 70 today. Right now it's 48. Right now, news brought to you by New Finish. If you are in Bridgeport, head to Bridgeport. It'd be worth the travel to 4398 Williamson Road in Bridgeport to see the New Finish showroom to find out how you save the time and save the money when you refinish instead of replacing. That's what New Finish is all about. In the WSW newsroom, here is Mike Percha.
2: Thank you, Charlie. Good morning, everyone. A $64,000 bond has been set for, was set in July for a Flint Township mother who has now pleaded guilty to seven criminal counts in Genesee County. Circuit court records show a 27-year-old Crystal Farmer admitted on Monday to two counts of a child abandonment, four counts of second-degree child abuse, and one count of lying to a police officer following a February arrest. Flint Township Police responded to a neighbor's request for a welfare check, where they discovered two children, home alone with special needs, living in dire conditions without food, clean clothes, or water for roughly 5 days. Investigators found trash covering the floors, running water pouring from a sink, feces on walls, and one child eating raw spoiled meat from a trash can. Farmer requested a Cobbs agreement hearing without a prosecution agreement to obtain a preliminary sentence evaluation, with her formal sentencing set for October 19th following a required pre-sentence investigation with adult probation. Law enforcement has been alerted after occupants wearing black masks inside a red Chevy Malibu reportedly threatened students walking to Saginaw's Success Academy. Saginaw Public Schools issued a safety warning urging families, staff, and students to remain cautious and vigilant around school grounds following the reports. District officials have not released further details regarding the identities of the individuals involved or the exact nature of the threats. Anyone who observes a suspicious activity or possesses information regarding the vehicle is urged to contact local law enforcement immediately. Law enforcement is stepping up their presence in the area. A pre-election political briefing will anchor the Saginaw County Chamber of Commerce annual legislative luncheon on October 23rd at Apple Mountain in Freeland. Michigan Chamber of Commerce Senior Vice President of Business Advocacy Wendy Block will serve as a featured speaker, providing updates on key statewide legislative races and discussing potential policy impacts on the business community ahead of the November general election. Doors open at 11 a.m. at 4519 North River Road, with the lunch and presentation running from 11:30 to 1. Admission is $60 for individual tickets or $360 for a table of six, with a mandatory advance registration closing on October 15th at saginawchamber.org. Course routes taking runners through the Saginaw Children's Zoo and past Saginaw's Painted Silos will host more than 600 registered participants this weekend as part of an ongoing local effort to combat chronic health conditions. The Strides Toward Wellness event will take place Saturday at the Saginaw YMCA, following recent data showing Saginaw County is no longer ranked number one in Michigan for obesity. The competition will begin at 7:30 in the morning with the 10K race, followed by the 5K run and walk at 9 o'clock, and a free 3K event at 9:30. Entry packages include finisher medals, gear bags, photos, and refreshments, with a $500,000 effort underway by Be Well Saginaw to help move the county into the state's top 25 healthiest communities. Early packet pickup opens on September 25th from 4 to 6 p.m. at the Y, with race day pickup starting at 7 in the morning and online registration at digdeepraces.com remaining open through Saturday morning. WSGW News Time, 6:34.
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3: Time 6:35. Residents of Detroit are sharing their thoughts on the recent controversy regarding Mayor Mary Sheffield. This comes as the Office of Inspector General is investigating both the mayor and Police Chief Todd Bettison regarding photos posted on social media allegedly by her former romantic partner and whether or not Bettison should have contacted them. Here is what Val of Detroit has to say.
4: You know what? I'm going to let it play out. I don't, you know, they always have a lot of stuff going on. So what I think about it, you know, let it go, you know, wait till it play out and stuff. Because, you know, it'd be a lot of stuff going on. And people say this and I don't think it's true.
3: It's not clear at this time when the Inspector General's investigation will be finished. Police are looking for a man who was caught on video robbing a DoorDash driver. Early yesterday morning in Springfield outside of Battle Creek, the Sheriff's Department says the driver was attempting to deliver a pizza and was set up. An unknown man approached the driver, threatened to shoot him, then took the food and ran away. The suspect appears to be a young black male wearing a light gray long-sleeved shirt, black pants, and black shoes. People with information about the incident are asked to contact the Calhoun County Sheriff's Department. Retail hiring is slowing down. Michigan News Network's Ryan Recker explains.
5: Historically, August had been a positive hiring month, but in the latest report from the Michigan Retailers Association, they're finding it was not. It's their first declining hiring outlook of 2026, and it's 5 points lower than this time last year. Vic Veda is with the association.
6: With some seasonal transitions happening, some of our retailers winding down that summer tourism season, you know, their hiring plans may be shifting, but looking ahead into that holiday season, we typically do see retailers looking at, you know, hiring additional seasonal help for the holidays.
5: And that's why they want you to keep your money in Michigan, saying local retailers need your support. Ryan Recker for the Michigan News Network.
3: Charlie, essential identification documents, beds, and kitchen supplies are among household items provided at no cost to regional families rebuilding after crises by a local nonprofit celebrating an expanded operation. The Partnership Center Nest, located at 2115 Ring Street in Saginaw, is holding a public open house and ribbon-cutting ceremony October 15th. Official festivities will start at noon, with ribbon cutting, followed by facility tours and light refreshments running through 6 p.m. Since 1995, the volunteer-driven organization has relied entirely on private donations and partnerships with more than 85 community agencies to assist more than 2,000 families recovering from domestic violence, fire, or homelessness.
7: I'm sorry, what was the name of the organization again?
3: It's called Partnership Center Nest.
7: All right, right there in Saginaw. So, congratulations. It is 6:38 on WSGW. 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Here's WNEM First Alert meteorologist Matthew Mondreau.
8: First Alert forecast still remains very pleasant as we go throughout the remainder of this week. First, one thing to point out is that the breeze has gone away. So at this point here, we expect just a lighter wind for today and tomorrow and even into the weekend. 5 to 15 miles per hour for today, then 5 to 10 miles per hour for Friday and through the weekend. Still generally more of a northeasterly wind as well. We have a lot of sunshine in the forecast, though, today through Monday of next week. A few clouds starting to come in on Tuesday. Our next round of rain appears to be Wednesday of next week. So we're still going to have to wait a little while for some rain to return. But in the meantime, if you have any outdoor jobs to do, weather is absolutely perfect. And for this upcoming weekend, although it still isn't October quite yet, this would be a really nice weekend to maybe put the Halloween decorations up outside, just because the weather is going to be so calm and easygoing. We have a high of 70 for both days this upcoming weekend. Low humidity, even into early next week. The highs only into the low 70s. We'll still generally be into the upper 60s for today and for Friday, but still just an incredibly quiet stretch of weather for early fall. From the First Alert Weather Center, I'm meteorologist Matthew Mondro.
7: With your barometric pressure, 3042 falling, northeast wind at 7. 48 to WSGW, your connection to the Great Lakes Bay region, your connection to the world. Yeah, we got to do that final follow-up for America's Got Talent that we've been having fun with because of the local connection. 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
7: 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The content we provide on air, we provide online. And once again, since we're going to talk about America's Got Talent, and there's video to visual, I've put a link up on the Morning Team page from last night, the actual final, the chance for the results to be announced, yeah. But before they did the result announced, and I'd forgotten, I don't watch America's Got Talent. I know a little bit what happens just because... well, obviously because of Midland's Olivia Beefus that we've been talking about it. Mm-hmm. But I know from the past even, just because of sometimes the amazing talent being displayed, yeah, check this out, what are people talking about? But I guess on the final, they will team up acts together and also bring in like some stars to perform. And last night, they packaged together... Olivia Beefus with her dogs and the Acro Canine Crew.
11: Oh, they put them together.
7: Kind of.
11: Okay.
7: So, again, I put the video up if you want to see it. From what I can tell, Olivia actually started the bonus performance or whatever they call it. Mm-hmm. And after she did a couple of minutes, then the Acro Canine crew came on. But also, they were joined by Lele Pons. Okay, so I'm out of this. I'm old. Apparently, she is an online influencer. And L-E-L-E-P-O-N-S. And she was part of that, and I guess she was doing some singing and appearancing just to kind of add to all the fun that was going on. But in the end, then they brought up everyone on stage together, the Acro Canine crew, which is a bunch of performers, a bunch of dogs, and Olivia was there, and this Lele Pons was there as well. So
11: Lele Pons was on Vine when that was around.
7: Oh, really?
11: The social media.
7: On Vine, really? Okay. Phew. Yeah. And in the end, Olivia did not win. It was a young 16-year-old guitarist, singer, and songwriter from Thailand, Nene Royal, who was the winner.
11: From what I had seen, she was the favorite to win.
7: Yeah, I did kind of get the indication that she was very popular. And, wow. Can she strum a guitar?
11: She could.
7: Oh, yeah.
11: I didn't see any of her.
7: She did a performance of Seven Nation Army.
11: Okay.
7: Oh, boy. She did White Stripes Proud.
11: Cool.
7: It was impressive. It was a 16-year-old. So you can probably search that out if you want.
3: I think she was in her audition, a cover of Black Hole Sun.
7: Oh, was it? Okay. I don't even know that. You know more than I would then on that. But still for a little bit of fun? I mean, to get to the final? I mean, what now? We'll have to get her, you know, we've had her in a couple of times talking with Art Lewis. We had to get her back to find out, because she could talk more openly about the experience and find out how she's going to play out into the future. But congratulations. Well done. Well representing yourself, your dogs, your family, and Midland.
11: Yeah, that's a crazy run to make it to the finals on America's Got Talent.
7: Yeah.
11: With a dog act like that.
7: I mean, and going back and forth.
11: Yeah.
7: Not like she was
11: yeah.
7: there all the time. You know, she came back home a couple of times and did some training and stuff like that. And it was fun to follow. So, who will be next? I mean, again, we were following Olivia. We followed Jake Kelly on MasterChef. Wow. Great Bay Legion. Maybe that's what we should rename the show. Great Lakes Bay Region Talent.
11: Yeah.
7: And Great Lakes Bay Region MasterChef. I don't know. All right, 6:47 is the time. Yesterday, just a quick word. I don't have much on this, but at least I want to confirm. We talked about Fat Bear Week.
11: You know, yeah.
7: The Katmai National Park in Alaska, how it highlights the brown bears who are gorging themselves on the salmon to hibernate for the wintertime, and they turned it into an educational, fun contest of people voting on the fattest bears. And we talked yesterday how about the first day of voting didn't go because it crashed.
11: It crashed.
7: Well, voting apparently went okay. If you actually go on to the link, and we have that link again on the Morning Team page, you can actually see the results. And later today, when the voting opens up at noon Eastern time, noon till 9 Eastern time, you can see today's set of bears. Because it's a four-round bear vote to get to the semifinals and the finals next week. But at least everything's okay, apparently, because I saw vote totals posted there.
11: It's working now.
7: Yeah. So if you're interested in Fat Bear Week, you can actually vote, and it'll be tallied.
11: Go on there and weigh your options before voting.
7: Yeah. Man. I don't know. You had to have a pretty big scale to put those bears on, to weigh those options. Because some of those bears.
11: Huge.
7: Fat.
11: Yeah, that's the point.
7: That's what they are. Of course, that's what they got to be. That's what they got to be. Later on this morning, Art Lewis going to be at Dow Credit Union, the location in Saginaw, on Gratiot, in between M47 Midland Road and Center. And Art is going to be there starting at 9. There's a neighborhood open house that Dow Credit Union wants people to stop by, enjoy some free coffee, activities, and more. And everyone's part of the neighborhood, says Dow Credit Union, so everyone can stop by. Our broadcast 9 till 11, plus his focus show at 11. That's later on at Dow Credit Union in Saginaw. Now, I said something about Saginaw Spirit fans. The Spirit, of course, opened up the Ontario Hockey League season last weekend. And this weekend, going to have games Friday and Saturday, and both games are at home. Got a game against Niagara on Friday, the game against Windsor on Saturday. So some home fun at the Dow Event Center for Saginaw Spirit Hockey. I have four tickets to give away to you, Spirit fans. This is for Saturday's game. All right, Saturday's game. And if you call and you're the right caller that we're looking for, you will be the winner. 989-752-6111. You enjoy giving away those Spirit tickets. And, of course, these are the tickets that will get a name and phone number from you. And then the Spirit will contact you using your phone because that's how the tickets are transferred. Nice and simple and easy and quick. 989-752-6111. You will be the winner. Jonathan, the wheels are turning, I can tell, because you're trying to figure out a proper number to give me to make a winner.
11: Well, Elite Prospects, at least. I saw a number. I don't remember who it came from, but this is Elite Prospects. Projected goals for Dima Zilkin this season at 102.
7: Excuse me?
11: Caller number. Oh, no. Is that too big of a number?
7: Can we take one of those digits out of there, please?
11: Okay. All right. Well, Dima Zilkin was one of four players named to Team Canada for the top prospects game, so we'll take caller number four.
7: Okay, that's much better than 102. Did they really? 102 goals?
11: That's what they're projecting.
7: That would be a nice season. caller four right now. 989-752-6111. You've got the four tickets for Saturday's game for Spirit Hockey from WSBW. Up to the hour starts now. Up to the minute news, business, your weather, your sports. It's 6:51.
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12: Good morning for Michigan News Source. I'm David Barr. A missing kayaker from North Carolina was found dead on Lake Michigan Wednesday. The man was identified as James Arthur Bauroff III, a 26-year-old originally from Leelanau County who now lives in Wilmington. On Tuesday, Leelanau County 911 received a call regarding an overturned kayak on West Grand Traverse Bay near Peshawetown. Due to conditions, the search was suspended. The body was found the next morning. The investigation continues. Four people were hurt in an early morning crash on the Mackinac Bridge yesterday, and one driver is under arrest. Katie Hyde has details.
13: State police say two vehicles accelerated after passing through the toll booths on Wednesday morning. One rear-ended the other in a construction zone where traffic was down to one lane. Two people suffered serious injuries. Police believe speed and alcohol were factors. A 28-year-old man is being held in the Mackinac County Jail on a reckless driving charge. I'm Katie Hyde for Michigan News Source.
12: The suspected driver is a 28-year-old Jamaican who had been working and living seasonally in the area. The one-year-old boy rescued from a submerged vehicle that crashed into a pond in Grand Traverse County was released from Helen DeVos Children's Hospital in Grand Rapids and transferred to Mary Freebed in Grand Rapids to continue his recovery. Weston Thielen was underwater for 11 minutes before being rescued. It is believed that his mother suffered a seizure while driving that led to the accident. And former CMU and NFL star wide receiver Antonio Brown plans to accept a plea deal on an attempted murder charge in Miami that avoids prison. His lawyer said Wednesday, Brown is scheduled to appear in court next Wednesday to make the deal final. He could face up to 30 years in prison if convicted of the current attempted murder charge. David Barr, Michigan News Source.
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7: 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Winner of the four Spirit tickets for Saturday night. 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He'll join us at 8:15. 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
15: I'm Liz Klayman, and this is the Fox Business Report.
16: Investors are waiting for President Trump's meeting with China's leader Xi Jinping at the White House today, and any developments on tariffs, Iran, Taiwan, and artificial intelligence. Costco Wholesale reports earnings today. Also, Olive Garden's parent, Darden Restaurants. Nancy Tangler of Laffer Tangler Investments is upbeat about the market.
17: Stocks are cheaper now than they were at the beginning of the year. Multiples have compressed. Earnings growth is robust. We're going to look at 36% year-over-year in the third quarter. We haven't seen that not coming out of a recession ever. So this is a once-in-a-generation opportunity in the markets, I believe.
16: New home sales for August are released this morning, and the government releases the number of new claims for unemployment benefits filed last week. That's your Fox Business Report. I'm Jenny Coselda, invested in you.
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8: Nice weather carries on for the remainder of the week and into the weekend. A lot of sunshine in the forecast all of these days and highs right around 70 degrees. It's also not breezy anymore. We have just an east or northeast wind all the way through Sunday that will only be about 5 to 10 miles per hour. So looks great for any outdoor plans for Friday night lights tomorrow evening and any of your weekend plans. It's Wednesday next week when rain makes a return. From the First Alert Weather Center, I'm meteorologist Matthew Mondro.
7: 48 degrees at WSGW. Heading up to the hour. Gonna do your up-to-the-minute sports next.
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7: Yeah, it's up to the hour with your up-to-the-minute sports on WSGW at 6:58. So the Tigers and Nationals playing the final game of a three-game series at Comerica Park yesterday. Rubber game. Tigers won the first game. Nationals won the second game. Nationals won the third game yesterday. 4-2, your final score. It was a scoreless game until the sixth inning when the Nationals finally pushed across a run to break the ice. In fact, they pushed across three runs, which were more than enough to win. Framber Valdez went 5 1/3 innings, giving up two runs, taking the loss. He actually was perfect until two outs in the fourth inning. That's a pretty good start for his final start of the year. Kevin McGonigal, three hits. Ben Melgeri, a solo home run. Tigers are off today, getting ready for the final three games of the season against the Pirates tomorrow, Saturday, Sunday, celebrating Justin Verlander over the weekend, including his final career start on Saturday. Hockey tonight for the Red Wings. Red Wings are going to be hosting Buffalo in a preseason game. We were talking about Saginaw Spirit a moment ago, giving away tickets. Yeah, Spirit will be playing that home game on Saturday that we give away tickets to. Also got a home game on Friday, as we were talking about. So SaginawSpirit.com for your tickets and info. 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It's 6:59.
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22: From ABC News, I'm Sherry Preston. An order from a federal judge for the Trump administration to restore White House access to the three media outlets that President Trump once banned. ABC's Hannah Pataugh has more details on the overnight legal action.
23: A federal judge ordering the Trump administration to restore White House access to three news organizations banned by the president. The judge granted CNN, MS Now, and Politico a temporary restraining order, and their revoked press credentials must be returned immediately. Trump had complained of negative news coverage. An attorney for the media outlets argued that the ban was a direct assault on the First Amendment.
22: Israeli Prime Minister Benjamin Netanyahu addressing the UN General Assembly this afternoon. There are expected to be demonstrations both for and against his appearance. Chinese President Xi Jinping welcomed to Washington personally by President Trump and the First Lady on the tarmac. Tonight he will be the guest of honor at a state dinner, says ABC Chief White House Correspondent Mary Bruce.
24: With Xi's arrival and Trump's extraordinary greeting, the Republican chairman of the Senate Armed Services Committee sounding the alarm.
25: Our commander-in-chief should keep in mind that his guest is a brutal, unelected, and oppressive dictator whose massive military arsenal is aimed directly at the United States of America.
24: Trump has brushed off those concerns, consistently heaping praise on Xi.
26: You're a great leader.
22: A nor'easter bearing down on the eastern seaboard. ABC's Trish Hartman is along the Jersey Shore.
27: Blustery conditions down the shore kept many people off the beach. Over the next few days, officials are expecting tidal flooding that will likely block some roads and are encouraging folks to move their cars to higher ground.
22: Parts of the shore could get 6 to 12 foot waves. Much of New Mexico is still under a flood watch, especially areas left vulnerable to mud flows by recent wildfires. Monsoon rains have been pummeling cities like Albuquerque and Santa Fe. 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
7: You have a chance to turn your garage into the ultimate man cave. Yeah, this might be a promotion that's geared toward men, but it would be spectacular. It would include naming rights. Have some fun with that coming up at 7:20 on WSGW. 48 degrees, your temperature now. A pleasant high of 70 with sunshine. That's the forecast. We started getting that nice sunshine yesterday, and it's going to continue, it seems, all through the weekend, you'll hear. Sports wasn't too nice yesterday for the Tigers, but we'll have that update for you at 7:15. Bill O'Reilly's update at 7:25 is his commentary about President Trump and his address the other day to the UN. On to the news. And into the WSW newsroom, here's Mike Percha.
5: Thank you, Charlie. Good morning, everyone. An explosion is expected to have triggered a late-night house fire in Kiro, leaving a 61-year-old man in critical condition with major body burns. Responding emergency personnel, including a Kiro fire captain, state and local police officers, and an MMR paramedic, entered the burning home at 121 East Gamble Street at about 10:15 p.m. Tuesday to pull the man to safety. An aerial ladder truck from the Kiro Fire Department was deployed to extinguish the second-floor flames and prevent the blaze from spreading to adjacent properties. The victim was taken to a local airport before being airlifted by flight care to an area hospital where his sister reports he remains sedated. A sergeant from the State Police Fire Marshal's Division has been called to assist the local fire chief in determining the official cause of the blast. White-tailed deer crossing roads during peak fall activity present a major hazard for Michigan motorists as seasonal weather changes bring tricky driving conditions. State police are advising drivers to reduce speeds and stay alert for slipping hazards caused by wet or fallen leaves covering pavement markings. Cooler temperatures are affecting entire traction, while shorter autumn days limit visibility during peak travel hours. State police emphasize that staying cautious and adjusting driving habits to match changing road conditions and wildlife conditions can help prevent seasonal crashes across the state. The Heritage High School Homecoming Parade in Saginaw Township will take place this Friday and will cause the temporary closure of several roads within the township. The parade is scheduled to begin at 4:30 p.m. from Grace Valley Church at 4570 Mackinac Road. It will exit the church onto southbound Mackinac, turn onto westbound Shattuck, and proceed to Center Road, where the route will continue north onto Center to the south drive of Heritage High School. The major north-south roads to be affected by the temporary closures are Mackinac, Hemeter, and Center Roads. Shattuck will have temporary closures both east and westbound between Mackinac and Center. The parade is expected to conclude between 5:15 and 5:30 p.m. Access to Snow Funeral Home at 3775 North Center and Heritage High School can be gained by approaching from the north. Township offices will be closing at 4 p.m. that day of the parade. Unveiling a project architectural drawings and hosting a community social will highlight a ceremonial groundbreaking for the new Frankenmuth Credit Union Sports Complex on October 1st. The Frankenmuth Growth and Development Foundation is hosting the event at 825 Keystone Street, with formal ceremonies starting at 11:30 in the morning. Following the morning groundbreaking, a hometown huddle open house will take place at the construction site from 5:30 to 7:30 p.m., featuring refreshments and a question and answer session led by the Chamber of Commerce President Jamie Furbush. Attendees are asked to park on the street behind the Cremen Incorporated. On October 20th, the city of Saginaw will host its annual We Love Saginaw Businesses Trunk or Treat event from 4:30 to 6:30 p.m. The event is an opportunity for local business owners to promote their business, show support for the community, and give kids of all ages an opportunity for a fun and safe Halloween experience. Held in the parking lot of the Splash Pad at Celebration Park at 1830 40th Street, families can safely move from car to car, decorated by participating local businesses that will be passing out candy and promotional goodies to everyone in attendance. Citizens are asked to enter from 40th Street and park in the designated parking areas at Celebration Park or across the street in the parking area of the next to the YMCA. There will be a Kids Zone Touch-A-Truck area. 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The registration deadline for vendors is October 19th. 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
5: This time, 7-Eleven. General Motors CEO Mary Barra is expected to attend President Donald Trump's state dinner at the White House today for Chinese President Xi Jinping. U.S. automakers have been warning against allowing Chinese manufacturers into the market, while Trump said he may be open to it. Barra will not be joined by Stellantis CEO Antonio Filosa. Ford CEO Jim Farley has not said if he will be attending. Metro Detroit fire departments are now using AI before, during, and after an emergency.
8: Squad one.
9: When the run comes in, the firefighters head out. This week at the Detroit Fire Department's Professional Development Conference, firefighters from across the state of Michigan are learning how AI in the dispatch center, the firehouse, and in the fire trucks can speed up response time and give firefighters critical info as they head to the scene.
11: Every second matters.
9: Here's Tony Watts. He heads up Detroit Fire Department's AI research.
11: The layout of a building, for instance, firefighters responding in a smoky environment to doing a rescue. They can have augmented reality goggles, which give a map of the structure.
9: Tim Pamplin for the Michigan News Network.
5: Stellantis is putting a pause on hiring white-collar workers. According to a report from the Detroit Free Press, the freeze on hiring is a cost-saving measure coming shortly after an ambitious hiring spree by the parent company of Dodge, Jeep, Ram, and Chrysler. Stellantis hired roughly 2,000 engineers in the spring. Leadership says now the focus turns to integrating new employees, fast-tracking internal career opportunities, and continuing to build the capabilities of the workforce. And Charlie, Ann Arbor is considering non-lethal options into dealing with deer in the city. The city council voted 6-5 Tuesday night to gather information from residents about the toll deer take on their overall health, safety, and green spaces. Resident Rita Mitchell argued deer throw off the ecosystem.
12: Let's work together to support a resilient ecosystem. It may not be easy being green, but it is worth working toward a future that avoids favoring one species over all others, and to be kind to each other as we do so.
5: Others argue deer management is necessary because deer have contributed to vehicle crashes, tick populations, and forest damage, while opponents say culling is inhumane. City staff have a six-month timeline to present final recommendations to the council.
7: It seems like we've heard of these stories coming out of Ann Arbor before.
5: There's always something like, you know, sharpshooters taking out deer populations. And
7: just to send them over to the big house, let them participate in Michigan football drills, and that'll send them out of the city.
5: There you go.
7: It is 7:14 on WSGW. 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Here's WNEM First Alert meteorologist Matthew Mondro.
1: Really nice weather continues in your First Alert forecast as we go throughout the remainder of this week and into the weekend. Sunny for today with a high of 70. Also not quite as breezy, just an east wind at 5 to 15 miles per hour. We'll have a northeast wind for Friday and the weekend, only 5 to 10 miles per hour, so still not breezy. Really just some perfect weather conditions for the weekend, too. We'll have a mostly sunny sky on Friday with a high of 68. We'll mostly sunny into the afternoon. And then Saturday and Sunday, both days are looking sunny as well with high of 70 on Saturday and then 71 on Sunday. So just an absolutely perfect weekend. It's Wednesday next week when some rain returns. From the First Alert Weather Center, I'm meteorologist Matthew Mondro.
7: And we have that 3044 rising barometer reading. Northeast wind at 5. It's 48 at WSGW, your connection to the Great Lakes Bay region and your connection to the world. 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That's next.
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7: We got sports. It's 7:16 on WSGW. They have Tigers from yesterday at Comerica Park, while it's still Comerica Park. And closing out that series with the Nationals, both teams were getting through the first few innings scoreless. Framber Valdez, starting for our Tigers, actually got through the first four and two-thirds innings. Perfect. Didn't give up a base runner until 4 2/3 innings. In the sixth inning, he was still on the mound. That's when the Nationals strung together three straight singles, scored a run. It was 1-0. Valdez's day was done. Tyler Kinney came in, got to two outs, and served up a two-run homer. Now it's 3-0 in the sixth. And that's all the runs the Mariners or the Nationals really needed, winning the game 4-2. Valdez's final start of the season, giving up a couple of runs in 5 1/3 innings. 4 hits, 3 walks, 6 strikeouts. Got kind of interesting in the bottom of the ninth. Tigers were down 4-1, got three straight singles. It's now 4-2, got two runners on, and Riley Green is at the plate. I mean, the setting was there for a glorious scene, but didn't happen. Again, 4-2 the final. Kevin McGonigal with 3 hits, including 2 singles and a double. Ben Malgeri with 2 hits, including a solo home run and 2 RBI. Spencer Torkelson, oof. So in Tuesday's game, we had fun yesterday in sports talking about how Spencer didn't register a plate appearance in Tuesday's game. He walked 3 times and was hit by a pitch. Yesterday, 4 plate appearances, and he struck out all 4 times. Tigers left 11 runners on base. 1 for 12. Not 2 for 12, 1 for 12 with runners in scoring position. Had opportunities. Tigers off today, the final 3 games of the season over the weekend against Pittsburgh, including Justin Verlander's final career start on Saturday. By the way, Kevin McGonigal, he has set a new Tigers rookie record for reaching base most times in a rookie season. He passed Harvey Keene's rookie record of reaching base 260 times back in 1963. Well, I should say 1953. I think McGonigal's up to 262. And we'll add to more this weekend, I'm sure. Red Wings are skating against Buffalo tonight at Little Caesars Arena in preseason hockey. Saginaw Spirit found out yesterday. The Canadian Hockey League making an announcement of the first four players named to Team Canada for the upcoming CHL USA Prospects Challenge in December. And Spirit forward Dima Zhilkin was one of the first four named.

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2: Their stereotypical description here, especially since it would be what is said to be the ultimate man cave. Charlie, Mike, Jonathan, and you here on WSJW. It's 7:21. This was announced yesterday from Anheuser-Busch, you know, the beer guys. 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
3: Uh-huh.
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2: Don't want to be out in the garage with all the other things that are going on? 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
2: You'll also, the highlight is the naming rights. Now, they put an image up, and I put it on the Morning Team page. It's a small image, but if you want to look at it, but I can show you. So one of the things you'll have on top of your garage is the fact that you will have the giant marquee that says Natural Light Garage.
3: How nice.
2: Hey.
4: Anyway, but you get the name, you get the naming rights to your own man cave?
2: Yes.
3: No. They buy the naming rights.
2: Yeah, they buy the naming rights. Yes, yes. Because they name it the Natural Light Garage.
3: Yeah.
2: Because inside, you get a Jumbotron, nicknamed the Nattytron. That's what they refer to.
3: Right.
2: Natural. Yeah. You get a Natty Floor logo, like a stadium might have at midfield, one of those big logos. You get Natty coveralls for your garage projects. You get a Natty workbench, a Natty recliner, and Natty souvenir beer mugs, shop towels, and coasters. All that packed into your ultimate man cave.
3: Wow.
4: Yeah, I know.
2: And again, as I said, you get the 5 years' worth of beer. You have to be 21 years of age or older. Okay, I get that. And you enter by following Natural Light on Instagram, Facebook, or X, or commenting when you hashtag Natty Garage, hashtag sweepstakes on the entry post. Got to do this by October 9th, by the way. So you're not purchasing anything, but you have to follow.
4: What if you don't want natural light? What if you want natural ice?
2: Well.
3: Too bad. Got to wait for the next.
2: Yes. I would say, though, one thing about the naming rights. You know, that one of the fun things they were talking about for the fact that, you know, you have the big name on top. If you remember, if you have an HOA, you might want to check. I'm guessing that might be something that would violate most of the standards and acceptable.
3: Unless you invite the HOA president over for game day.
2: Oh! Come over to my man cave.
3: Uh-huh.
2: For the next 5 years. I got 5 years of beer. You might get a 5-year grace period out of that. That's not bad. That's a good suggestion. I put the image up. I didn't put the link up to any of this because, again, you can figure out how following yourself on Natural Light to get yourself. But you got to do it by October 9th, by the way. Now, this is one of those, again, how often we say if you're going to enter this contest and win, we might not come over and drink with you.

0: love to sit in your garage with you.
1: Yeah.
0: Yeah, that would be kind of fun. The Natural Light Garage. Bill O'Reilly's coming up. He has commentary concerning the address that President Trump recently made at the UN. And that is on the way next on WSGW.
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7: 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On this Thursday, I am thinking about Donald Trump's address to the United Nations. Despite the setting, the president's speech was directed more at the American people than Finland or Sri Lanka. He laid out his accomplishments, most of which the corporate press refuses to even cover in the USA. Now, if you're an honest person, you must admit that President Trump has done some good things. But he'll never get credit from the media, which is allied now with the Democratic Party. That means the media wants the Dems to win in November. Now, these outlets want to elect as many progressives as possible. It's not just about President Trump. So why would they say anything good about Republicans or the president? They wouldn't. That's the genesis of Trump's ban on CNN, MS, the AP, and Politico. He knows these agencies are suppressing his accomplishments, and it's absolutely true. If you watch the television coverage of his UN address, you saw the left-wing outfit snipe at him for whatever he said, and CNN didn't even cover. But it doesn't really matter anymore. Most Americans know the fix is in, so keep it here for the truth. Back in a moment. When you need medications, you don't have any time to fool around. 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That is the Morning O'Reilly Update. More analysis later on.
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0: Well, they say a disappointing day at the ballpark is still better than a good day at work, which is what it was yesterday as I was at that Tigers game. You know, we're talking in sports, how the Tigers lost. I escaped to Comerica Park. Have a little fun with that coming up, including something. This wasn't at the park, but in traveling, something I saw that was, well, I thought was cool. It was something that we had just talked about recently on your morning team show. And a few other aspects of the day. That's on the way with Charlie, Mike, Jonathan, and you. It's 7:30 on the day, a very nice day of weather with sunshine and a high of 70 expected. We've got 48 in the morning sunshine starting. 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That's Rifkin Scrap Iron and Metal in Saginaw. 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
8: Thank you, Charlie. Good morning, everyone. Counseling services are being made available to students and community members at Delta College following a fatal accident on the main campus on Tuesday. The 17-year-old Vassar boy died around 1:25 in the afternoon after being trapped beneath a car in a college parking lot. Delta College Public Safety and course reports indicate that the teenager, who was not a student at the school, was helping his girlfriend repair a vehicle when the jack slipped and collapsed. MedStar Ambulance Service and Frankenlust Fire and Rescue, along with the Bay County Sheriff's Department, provided life-saving efforts, but the young man was pronounced dead at the scene. An investigation into the incident remains ongoing. Health officials in Saginaw County recommend elderly residents, infants, and immunocompromised individuals use bottled or carbon-filtered water for cooking and drinking following recent water testing in Saginaw Township. The results from July revealed a total of trihalomethanes, or TTHMs, reached 82 micrograms per liter in the township water system. That's slightly above the maximum allowable standard of 80 micrograms per liter. Township officials are coordinating with the city of Saginaw to resolve the issue before the October monitoring period, promising public notification within 24 hours if water becomes safe to drink. Officials are stressing, however, that it is not an emergency and immediate action is unnecessary for the general public. Residents can also lower exposure by boiling water in open containers, ventilating bathrooms during showers, or letting water stand uncovered in pitchers overnight. The state program distributing hundreds of thousands of curbside carts across Michigan has helped push the statewide recycling rate to a record 26%. Recent local figures show Bay City households recycled 1,396 tons of material last year, representing a 50% increase over 3 years, while Flint saw annual collections jump up to 2,200 tons following major cart distribution. Statewide figures show residents recycled more than 800,000 total tons of glass, paper, and plastic during the past fiscal year, putting Michigan on track toward a 30% recycling goal by 2029. Local expansions continue across the region, including plans for a $12.7 million recycling and education center in Genesee County, supported by funding from the Michigan Department of Environment, Great Lakes, and Energy. WSGW News Time, 7:34.
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8: 35. Democratic leadership are speaking out against multi-day meetings between President Donald Trump and a delegation from China. U.S. Senator Alyssa Slotkin raised her concerns about Chinese vehicles and the auto industry in the United States.
12: Whether you're a Democrat or Republican, you understand the threat of the nose under the tent, the Chinese setting up shop in the United States and being able to sell vehicles here. Just look at what's happening to Volkswagen. They just announced 50,000 layoffs of Volkswagen because of the introduction of Chinese cars, which are a national security threat and an economic security threat.
8: Slotkin co-sponsored the Connected Vehicle Security Act, which passed committee earlier this year. She's urging the Trump administration to not let Chinese vehicles into the U.S. A 15-year-old is in custody after a fatal shooting claiming the life of a 14-year-old boy in Detroit earlier this month. Investigators say the suspect stole the victim's backpack before shooting him in the head and then fled the scene. Prosecutors say the teen lied to police during the initial investigation before turning himself in at a public safety headquarters. He's charged with first-degree murder, felony murder, and armed robbery as an adult-designated juvenile, meaning he could face an adult prison sentence if he's convicted. Veterans are joining a nationwide effort to support green card holders who want to become U.S. citizens. Here's Michigan News Network's Ryan Recker.
13: The new Citizen Guide program is from a nonprofit organization called Welcome.us, and it helps connect aspiring citizens that are looking for a mentor through this process. Andy Sullivan is the executive director of No One Left Behind. He served in Afghanistan and said he also wants to help the people here who helped them over there.
14: Not only do they, want to seek safety in the U.S., they've already really, risked everything to serve the U.S. as non-citizens. This is just the kind of final goal for them is to be, fully American.
13: And he says it's his way to give back. And if you're interested, you can too at welcome.us. Ryan Recker for the Michigan News Network.
8: Prospective college students can get a drastic head start on financial aid for the 2027-28 school year, Charlie. The Department of Education is launching a revamped FAFSA form in an effort to make navigating the rising costs of college easier on students and their families. With the forms going live this morning, it's the earliest ever release for FAFSA. According to the department, the biggest changes include clearer language that removes confusing jargon and a family-friendly form allowing students to invite a contributor via a text or email. The new forms are supposed to take only 15 minutes on average to complete.
0: Ha! I'm sorry. Did I say that, Dad? Did that out loud? I'll believe that if it happens. If there's any frustration that a lot of families face is trying to figure out those FAFSA forms, it's okay. Well, we'll give them the benefit of the doubt that things will be better. It is 7:38 on WSW. Of course, let alone the costs, that's one thing, but the paperwork and documentation was a whole nother. We've got a forecast update here on WSGW, and it is with WNEM First Alert meteorologist Matthew Mondro.
15: Really nice weather continues in your First Alert forecast as we go throughout the remainder of this week and into the weekend. Sunny for today with a high of 70. Also not quite as breezy, just an east wind at 5 to 15 miles per hour. We'll have a northeast wind for Friday and the weekend, only 5 to 10 miles per hour, so still not breezy. Really just some perfect weather conditions for the weekend, too. We'll have a mostly sunny sky on Friday with a high of 68, well, mostly sunny into the afternoon. And then Saturday and Sunday, both days are looking sunny as well with high of 70 on Saturday and then 71 on Sunday. So just an absolutely perfect weekend. It's Wednesday next week when some rain returns. From the First Alert Weather Center, I'm meteorologist Matthew Mondro.
0: So we got a rising barometer of 3044. Your northeast wind is 5, and your temp is 48 at WSGW. 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Free and clear of extra weather messages from the National Weather Service. Even our friends in the Upper Peninsula, no frost advisory this morning. I think this is a setting that's going to stay through the entire weekend here and everywhere else, as indications seem to be that the pleasantness is going to be around for this final weekend in September for the entire state. And let's hope it plays out that way. 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
0: Thanks for being along with Charlie, Mike, Jonathan. Morning team on WSTW 100.5 FM. 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I had a chance to head down to Comerica Park yesterday to enjoy a little Tigers baseball. As I said, even though the Tigers lost, a disappointing day at the ballpark is always a... It's always better than a good day at work. It was after working in the morning, so it wasn't like I was taking a day off. But a lot of people apparently did. Surprised, a nice crowd for the Tigers yesterday. Officially listed, I saw someplace at 21,000. I don't know if there were 21,000, but it was a pretty good crowd for a midweek, end of September, coolish day because of that north breeze, but dry. And overall, pleasant. Several kids, too, that were around Comerica Park. So some of the moms and dads. Maybe a chance to get that final opportunity to see the Tigers for 2026, since there obviously will be no postseason play. And certainly nice to head to the ballpark on a general work day, because down I-75, there was nobody on the road. So that made the travel nice. And the seats, well... my son and I actually were down, thanks to my sisters. Give a shout out to my sisters, Marie and Lisa. My sister Marie, her company, who has tickets that they offer up employees to use, and she grabbed the four for yesterday's game. So we enjoyed a little Tiger Den seating on the first baseline. So nice and comfortable, and great view advantage points, and just a good chance to be together with family and enjoy the Tigers. Again, a little breezy, but we were dressed for it. There were several people that weren't. You could hear several people complaining. I didn't realize it was going to be this cold and breezy. Well, if you checked the forecast, you'd have known. But that's a secondary thing. Had the ballpark hot dog. Had to have that. So that was nice. Even enjoyed some peanuts, too. And nice to see the Tigers rookies on display, especially Kevin McGonigal, who came up with a big three-hit day. Max Clark, who picked up a hit and played a nice center field with a couple of fine catches and made a diving attempt on another. So, yeah, the future. We could see him on the field yesterday at Comerica Park. For as much as it still is Comerica Park. I had to wear my Comerica Park jacket that I have, figuring that, well, after this year, it'll be a collector's item. It'll be vintage in the future. But good time. It's always fun to see the way that Comerica Park is set up. All the fun pictures, interesting history, and just knowing that you're sitting right there in downtown Detroit and looking into the open sky and the skyline, and just a nice setting. And so everything worked out very well, despite the end result of the game. Kind of fun that during the travels, this was after the game, heading home, that I had an experience that was a lot of fun, because it's something that we actually had talked about on the morning team show a few weeks ago, at an intersection waiting to go through it. And as the light turns green and traffic starts to move, suddenly traffic stops. What's going on here? Now, this is, you know, Detroit area traffic, so it's heavy in the first place. And then we see the flashing lights of the motorcycle cop. I don't know where he came from, but remember we just talked about how Michigan's got motorcycle?
2: Yeah.
0: Well, we got one, and he found somebody doing something wrong, chased him down, pulled him over.
2: Bad boy.
0: It was cool. It's like, man, we just talked about this, and here we got a motorcycle cop. And, of course, since he wasn't pulling me over, it was even better. But, yeah, somebody did something. I didn't see what they might have done, but it was just like, man, we just talked about these motorcycle cops, and that was fun.
2: You know, I got here late, Charlie, but I thought I heard you said you were near the broadcast booth, right? Where you were?
0: Well, I could see the broadcast booth. Yeah.
2: I thought I heard someone with a familiar voice screaming obscenities on the broadcast yesterday. I'm sure that was you.
0: Well, there were certainly several times in the ball game that you know, if the Tigers just would have had that one key hit, that the game could have been much different.
2: Oh, yeah.
0: You know, 1-for-12 with runners in scoring position does not win games for you.
2: No.
0: Actually, you know, it's kind of funny you say that, because sometimes you go to a sporting event and you might have some fans that are using the language that probably is a little inappropriate.
2: Not radio appropriate.
0: It was actually very nice yesterday.
2: Good.
0: There some fans, but I didn't detect any of that. So that was good news. I could have used the motorcycle cop later on the travels. Something else that we've talked about before. I haven't done it in a while, but the HOV, you know, the high occupancy vehicle lanes that exist on I-75 in the Detroit area, which I still think are a waste of time and worthless, and I wonder, are these being policed anyway? Because yesterday, I counted, because coming home, it was between the 3 and 6 time frame, of about 50 cars I was doing my best to monitor, 47 had one person only in that HOV lane.
2: Yeah.
0: And it's not like they were using it to, like, maybe pass and then get over. Nope, they were traveling.
2: Sitting in it.
0: Yeah. 47 of 50. So that's about three times that I've actually taken the opportunity to actually monitor. And so where was that motorcycle cop when I needed him?
2: Then you have been vindicated in your beliefs. They've been proven right that, yes, indeed, high occupancy vehicle lanes are stupid.
0: I'm sure they get monitored. I'm sure. I don't know how, but I still don't think that is a big deal in that area.
2: No.
0: But I was like, man, further proof. Wish I had a dash cam. I don't have a dash cam. I could have actually taken video.
2: You didn't call 911 for each of those 47 vehicles?
0: Yeah, well, then that would have made the news.
2: Yeah. I got another one.
0: Motorist overwhelms 911 with worthless calls about people being in the HOV. We're not going to do anything about it, so why are you calling us? Thanks for letting us know. Anyway, it was a good time and always fun. I'll go back to what I said in the beginning. You know, a disappointing day at the ballpark is always better than a good day at work.
2: But you say so.
0: But I was at work in the morning, so it was like I wasn't there in the first place. The image on the morning team page. So that was our.
2: That's a nice view.
0: Yeah. We were kind of in that first row of Tiger Den seats in the first baseline. So yeah, nice viewpoints. Field looked great. It was just a good time at Comerica Park for my final time. If I ever go again, it'll be 5th/3rd, and my jacket will be vintage and a collector's item.
2: They won't let you in with it.
0: I'm sorry,
2: sir. You have to go put the jacket back in the car.
0: There is no Comerica Park here. Usually it's a weapon that we're going to remove. No, it's your jacket.
2: It's branding that isn't allowed.
0: Let's go up to the hour, up to the minute with news, business, weather, sports on WSBW. 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
21: Good morning for Michigan News Source. I'm David Barr. A federal judge has dismissed Michigan's antitrust lawsuit accusing four oil companies and an industry trade group of working together to stifle competition from renewable energy. U.S. District Judge Jane Beckering dismissed the case Tuesday, handing a loss to Michigan Attorney General Dana Nessel. The lawsuit filed in January alleged that the organizations worked to delay competition from electric vehicles and renewable energy technologies. Chinese robots loaded with AI have come to Michigan, and more are on the way. Hyperscale Data is converting its Dowagiac facility from Bitcoin mining into an AI data center and robotics campus. The company plans to assemble and deploy robots for industrial and hospitality work, including picking up and packing boxes in factories and delivering food and beverages. The robots rely on components and technology from China. Michigan domestic violence survivors could soon avoid fees for having personal protection orders served. Bipartisan bills approved by the State House would require law enforcement to serve certain orders free of charge. Supporters say the fees create another barrier for people escaping abuse. House and Senate versions still need to be reconciled before legislation can reach the governor. 27 lake sturgeon are back in deeper water after getting trapped in a shallow channel of the Ontonagon River. Katie Hyde reports.
22: The Michigan DNR, the Keweenaw Bay Indian Community, and the Upper Peninsula Power Company made 3 trips to rescue the fish and move them downstream. Lake sturgeon are an ancient fish species. I'm Katie Hyde for Michigan News Source.
21: The Detroit Tigers are off today. They open their final series of the summer with the Pittsburgh Pirates beginning tomorrow night at 6:40. Justin Verlander will be on the mound on Saturday. It's the first of 2 days honoring Verlander's career. David Barr, Michigan News Source.
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24: I'm Charles Payne, and this is the Fox Business Report.
4: New York Federal Reserve President John Williams is suggesting the Fed might need to raise interest rates again before the end of the year to help bring down inflation. Though Williams says the Fed will collect data as it did between July and September, the Fed raised rates last week. Inflation has topped the goal of 2% for 4 years. The yield on the 30-year U.S. Treasury bond is up to 5.4%, its highest level in more than 20 years. Reports in Japan say Honda plans to invest $2.5 billion in the U.S. to build a hybrid vehicle plant in Ohio. Production is expected in 2030. And Bank of America says it plans to hire 1,000 additional apprentices over the next 2 years. That's your Fox Business Report. I'm Ginny Cosolda, invested in you.
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0: Got the up-to-the-hour, up-to-the-minute weather to do. I'm WSGW, WNEM, First Alert, meteorologist Matthew Mondro.
15: Nice weather carries on for the remainder of the week and into the weekend. A lot of sunshine in the forecast all of these days and highs right around 70 degrees. It's also not breezy anymore. We have just an east or northeast wind all the way through Sunday that'll only be about 5 to 10 miles per hour. So looks great for any outdoor plans for Friday night lights tomorrow evening and any of your weekend plans. It's Wednesday next week when rain makes a return. From the First Alert Weather Center, I'm meteorologist Matthew Mondro.
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0: 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Well, just talking about the Tigers. That 4-2 loss to the Nationals yesterday. Framber Valdez actually had a pretty good start going. He was perfect through the first two and 4 2/3 innings. Ended up giving up a couple of runs in the sixth. Tigers did get a solo home run from Ben Malgeri, 3 hits from Kevin McGonigal. Off today, the final 3 games of the season, today, tomorrow, Sunday. Hockey tonight for our Detroit Red Wings. Red Wings are going to be hosting Buffalo at Little Caesars Arena. President's Cup Hockey, President's Cup Golf starts today. That USA versus International team being played at Medina Country Club near Chicago. First round's going on as we speak. Up to the hour, you're up to the minute sports with WSGW and news is next, it's 7:59.
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8: From ABC News, I'm Sherry Preston. Press access reinstated, but still locked out of the White House. Overnight, a federal judge ruled that President Trump did not have the power to block access to the White House to news outlets he doesn't like. Here's ABC Chief White House Correspondent Mary Bruce.
9: The judge issuing a temporary restraining order restoring the press access for CNN, MS Now, and Politico, those three news outlets that were banned by the president. The judge saying that ban was likely unconstitutional and also rejecting the administration's argument that revoking their press access was necessary to protect national security. The judge saying he was skeptical of that.
8: This morning, however, a CNN reporter was turned away from the White House. A CNN photographer had a security pass taken away, and a CNN producer at the White House was let inside. Chinese President Xi Jinping, guest of honor at a White House state dinner this evening. An FDA advisory panel voting to recommend a new blood test that could help detect more than 50 types of cancer.
10: This is not meant to replace any current cancer screening guidelines. That this is meant to be an adjunct to everything we're already supposed to be doing.
8: Dr. Eric Sue at Cedars-Sinai in Los Angeles. An 11-year-old girl from Edmond, Oklahoma is being held in the murder of her own brother, who was 15 and disabled.
11: Court documents suggest that the girl was embarrassed by her brother's physical and mental disabilities and jealous of the attention he received from their parents. Now that she's admitted to killing her brother,
12: she can be held up until she's 19 years of age,
11: says legal observer Ed Blau.
12: She will likely be in custody for a decent portion of the rehabilitation process.
11: A process undertaken in the juvenile rather than the adult legal system. Jim Ryan, ABC News.
8: There is a nor'easter churning in the Atlantic. Could bring strong winds, high waves, rain, and erosion to much of the East Coast. Powerful Hurricane Polo sending bands of heavy rain across Mexico's Pacific coast, while Tropical Storm Nolo is expected to strengthen, then close in on the Big Island of Hawaii tomorrow or Saturday. This is ABC News.
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0: Saginaw Spirit hockey fun this weekend. Tomorrow night at home. Saturday night at home. And we'll get you ready for those games, having fun with our Thursday conversations that take place during the season with Voice of Spirit Hockey that you hear when you listen to the broadcasts on WSW. Dylan Clark's going to be in studio. Along with a special guest, there'll be a special fun relationship with Spirit Hockey this weekend that you'll hear about. Weather forecast, sunshine now, sunshine all day. In fact, copy and paste this forecast the next several days. High about 70, right now it's 46. In the newsroom, here is Mike Percha.
2: Thank you, Charlie. Good morning, everyone. A 33-year-old Bay City motorcyclist has died after being run over by a black Chevy Silverado during an alleged multi-block road rage encounter yesterday. Police, local firefighters, and MedStar ambulance responded to the intersection around 6 p.m., giving the rider medical care before taking him to a local hospital where he died from his injuries. Officers arrested the pickup truck drivers at a 42-year-old man at the scene, lodging him in the Bay County Jail while investigators assemble evidence for the prosecutor's office to review. Anyone with information about the incident is asked to contact the Bay City Department of Public Safety or Crime Stoppers at 1-800-422-JAIL. Law enforcement has been alerted after occupants wearing black ski masks inside a red Chevy Malibu reportedly threatened the students walking to Saginaw's Success Academy. Saginaw Public Schools issued a safety warning urging families, staff, and students to remain cautious and vigilant around school grounds following the reports. District officials have not released further details regarding identities of the individuals involved or the exact nature of the threats. Anyone who observes suspicious activity or possesses information regarding the vehicle is urged to contact local law enforcement immediately. The Saginaw Police Department has stepped up enforcement efforts in that area. A pre-election political briefing will anchor the Saginaw County Chamber of Commerce annual legislative luncheon October 23rd at Apple Mountain in Freeland. Michigan Chamber of Commerce Senior Vice President of Business Advocacy Wendy Block will serve as featured speaker, providing updates on key statewide legislative races and discussing potential policy impacts on the business community ahead of the November general election. Doors open at 11, and the luncheon presentation will run from 11:30 to 1. Admission is $60 for individual tickets or $360 for a table of six. Mandatory advance registration closes October 15th at saginawchamber.org. Children can trick or treat through participating retail stores October 25th from 4 to 4:30 in the afternoon as part of the annual Scarecrow Fest at Frankenmuth River Place Shops. The outdoor fall celebration runs across two consecutive weekends, taking place October 17th and 18th, as well as the 24th and 25th, from noon to 6 p.m. at 925 South Main Street. Visitors can access free admission to view a community-wide scarecrow decorating contest, play yard games, and watch magician Jonathan LaChance perform at 1:30, 3 o'clock, and 4:30 during the final weekend. Additional paid and free activities include pumpkin launcher firing, pumpkin painting, barrel train rides, and a dog costume contest on October 18th at 4:30, following a performance by the Rock and Roll Canine Team. The 24th annual Our Savior Lutheran Church and Saginaw Shiawassee Habitat for Humanity Quilt Show and Silent Auction will take place October 9th through the 11th at Our Savior Lutheran Church in Saginaw Township. 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Bidders may examine the pieces through the weekend, with the silent auction concluding Sunday at 2. Buyers do not need to be present. 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Hours around 10 a.m. to 6 p.m. Friday and Saturday, and 11 a.m. to 2 p.m. Sunday. Quilters from Michigan and beyond donate items to support Saginaw Shiawassee Habitat for Humanity. 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
2: Today to determine whether a group of Grand Blanc area nurses are able to decertify from their union. Henry Ford Genesis nurses have been on strike for more than a year. Some circulated a petition seeking a secret ballot election to allow nurses to negotiate with the hospital directly, taking the Teamsters Local 332 out of contract negotiations. The National Labor Relations Board will determine if an election moves forward today. More than 30% of the bargaining units signed the petition in support. The Teamsters plan to challenge the petition. Hospitals say they respect the right of members to choose whether they wish to be represented by a labor organization. A Detroit man has been charged with first-degree premeditated murder for allegedly stabbing a Chipotle restaurant worker to death this past Sunday afternoon. The charge was announced yesterday by the Wayne County prosecutor, Kim Worthy.
3: So today we are charging Devin Jason Watson, age 42, of Detroit, in connection with the fatal stabbing of Jaquoia Wicks, 34, also of Detroit. As you know, Ms. Wicks was an employee of Chipotle, downtown Detroit.
2: Worthy says, although police reported Watson had mental health issues, that doesn't mean he can't be held responsible for his actions. Worthy says Watson didn't know 34-year-old Jaquoia Wicks, who was stabbed while on break. She had a teenage daughter. A new report from the American Civil Liberties Union shows the University of Michigan was one of six colleges or universities to violate the rights of student activists protesting the Israeli military campaign in Gaza. The 287-page ACLU report says campus and local law enforcement used unlawful and unnecessary force against pro-Palestinian protesters. The report was compiled using records that include college and university policies, court documents, and survey questionnaires from students who took part in multiple protests. Physical force, chemical sprays, and threats of trespassing were all used by the university to clear out protesters. Other schools named in the report include Columbia University, UCLA, and the University of Texas. Charlie, Michigan's third largest school district, is teaming up with the state's agriculture and education departments in an effort to bring healthier food to students. Dearborn Public Schools is now taking part in the Good Food for Michigan project, which helps increase the amount of locally grown food served in schools. Dr. Tim Boring, director of the Department of Agriculture and Rural Development.
4: We're really excited about being down here in Dearborn, partnering with such a district that's got some visionary leadership here of how we can be building models in different ways here that are meeting the needs of not only students, but really focused on building that broader economic impact of what agriculture can be meaning for the state of Michigan.
2: The officials say the project is mutually beneficial, with local food producers getting the economic benefits and schools getting healthier food for students. Dearborn Public Schools serves roughly 20,000 students.
0: But will it be food that students want to eat? Wasn't that an issue a few years ago when they tried to do all those healthier options and they were finding the kids were tossing some of the stuff because it wasn't tasty? Where's our Twinkies?

0: No, you must eat the Brussels sprouts.
1: Yeah. Oh, weather forecast time on WSBW. Your update of WNEM, First Alert meteorologist Matthew Mondro.
2: Really nice weather continues in your First Alert forecast as we go throughout the remainder of this week and into the weekend. Sunny for today with a high of 70. Also not quite as breezy, just an east wind at 5 to 15 miles per hour. We'll have a northeast wind for Friday and the weekend, only 5 to 10 miles per hour, so still not breezy. Really just some perfect weather conditions for the weekend, too. We'll have a mostly sunny sky on Friday with a high of 68. We'll mostly sunny into the afternoon. And then Saturday and Sunday, both days are looking sunny as well with high of 70 on Saturday and then 71 on Sunday. So just an absolutely perfect weekend. It's Wednesday next week when some rain returns. From the First Alert Weather Center, I'm meteorologist Matthew Mondro.
1: Rising barometer 3045, northeast wind at 6. It's 46 at WSGW. Second on Spirit Hockey Funds coming up next.
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1: The Ontario Hockey League season is officially underway. And officially throughout the entire season. At this time on Thursday mornings, there'll be a couple of exceptions, but those are a couple of months away. We bring you a Second on Spirit report on WSGW, and to do that, what better person to talk to is a person that you hear when you listen to the broadcasts on WSGW, the voice of Spirit Hockey, that would be you, sitting in studio with us this morning, along with a special guest that we'll talk about too. Dylan Clark, good morning to you, sir.
5: Good morning. Yeah, I just got a flashback or flash forward to the inevitable Thursday that I spend in the same hotel lobby in Barrie every year talking to you when we have to make that trip on a Thursday. But no, I know exactly what you're talking about. But I'm glad to be here right now, and that's what matters.
1: So, two games. The opening season is... Is there any takeaway? I mean, I'm listening. I'm hearing you for a couple of thoughts that come to mind. 10 new players.
5: Yeah.
1: It's like, man, a roster of 23 seems kind of a lot.
5: Well, you got 20 guys dressed for that game, and one of them's backup goalies. You got 19 of them on the ice.
1: Well, and to that point, you got a 16-year-old,
5: yeah,
1: and Igor Sokolov, as you said, steadied himself with a couple of rough bits, but you're not expecting to be in goal throughout the season. Your goaltenders are at NHL camps, and Dima Jokin is, we know this season he's already Dima Jokin from last season.
5: Yeah, that's the thing. There's a lot to kind of process from that weekend. I mean, at the end of the day, would have liked to pick up at least a win. It was possible in each of those games, and actually seemed likely at some points in each one of those games. But you know, I think you start with Igor Sokolov, not the start he wanted to his OHL career on Friday in the Sioux. Same deal, the first goal 8 seconds in Saturday against Flint. And the problem is, like, for those who saw it and know the first goal, long shoot in off the opening faceoff, pops off the back wall. He goes to sweep it with his goal stick and he misses. And then Xavier Tessier is right there to cash in. And it happens so fast, your head's kind of spinning. You're like, what, did that just happen? Like, is it already 1-0? Like, that has happened to every single person who has ever played that position several times. And it's one of the worst feelings in the world. It's just the unfortunate timing is that it just happened to be early in the game, first home game of the season. Like, you got to get it out of the way. And it's going to happen no matter what. But you know what? I give him so much credit. Like we mentioned, he's 16 years old. You know, that's the first time we've had a 16-year-old in net to start the season since Tristan Lennox. Way

0: up in the Sioux. I loved a lot of what he did in the latter stages of the game against Flint on Saturday night. Like, it's, again, these are only two games, and I kind of, as you can tell by the fact I've been talking about this for 4 minutes already, I kind of geek out about the position because it's so interesting to me. He's got so much talent. He's so athletic. He's already 6'2", 200 pounds at 16 years old. Like, was it the ideal weekend for him? No, not to start his OHL career. But is it very clear that he should be a really good goaltender in a year's time or two? Absolutely. I'm excited for Igor Sokolov.
1: And for those that don't know it, Dylan Clark, well-known goaltender.
0: I don't know about well-known. But
1: when he plays hockey.
0: But I'm much better at talking about it than I am at actually doing it.
1: But you can speak
0: yeah.
1: to what happens in that position because you experience it.
0: And he's a great kid, and he's going to be a really exciting goaltender here. I know everybody from the top down is excited about him. But, you know, they're also excited for today, for the here and now. You get your two NHL-drafted goalies back, and that was the, you know, kind of one of the shiny new toys of the season. Brady Nolan gets back from San Jose's camp. Stepan Shurigin back from Tampa Bay's camp. And now, like, it's let the games begin, man. Who's going to be the starter? You got two of the best goalies in the OHL. You can only play one of them if things are going well, you're only playing one goaltender a game. So we get to see that. I would imagine one of them starts Friday, the other one starts Saturday, and it's who gets to take the reins from there.
1: We always say that it's the team, and we like to talk about the team, but there are always sometimes you have to talk specifically about players. Come on, Dima Jokin.
0: Yeah.
1: I mean, just picks up from where left. Already named Player of the Week, and now what? Named to the prospects team.
0: Yeah, it's been a busy week for him. He's actually hopping on NHL Network Radio here in about an hour's time. So he's a very popular man. I think he's already tired of seeing my name pop up on his phone to say, like, hey, Dima X wants an interview. Blah blah blah. So and so wants to talk to you at this time. It's a great year for him, and it's such a good problem to have. Like, you know, kind of like the expectations for Michael Misa a couple of years ago, they're high at the beginning of the season. Like, even in the playoffs last year, and as the NHL draft passed, they're already turning the page at the, you know, at the end of June last year. They're like, all right, top five for 2027, Dima Jokin. And, I mean, that's a lot to hear because he's 17. He's not going to be 18 for a couple of weeks yet. So he's on the younger side of things. So, I mean, to have that kind of pressure placed on you, it's a lot. And how does he respond? And 5 points in your opening weekend. Again, like, he was the favorite to win the Red Tilson as the league's most outstanding player in the preseason media poll. I'm not ashamed to say that he would be my pick as well. I'm excited to see what he can do this year. He's off to a great start. And it's, you know, it's always a question of, you know, if he's able to start here, what does Dima look like in December? What does Dima look like in February, March, come playoff time when he's, you know, putting a bow on what should be a very exciting NHL draft season? He's off to a great start, and he's going to get to represent Team CHL at the CHL USA Prospects Challenge coming up later this season.
1: We have games at home both Friday and Saturday. Don't want to overlook Friday, but I want to jump to Saturday.
0: Yeah.
1: Because it has to do with a special guest you have in studio. What is happening Saturday with our Spirit hockey team?
0: It's an exciting day. It's Women's Hockey Day in Saginaw. We're playing the Windsor Spitfires at 7:05. We'll have the Midland Hornets girls team playing a game at the Dow at 12:15. A little bit after that, the SVSU women's team will be playing. And that whole thing, all of Women's Hockey Day, is presented by Space. And we're happy to have the founder, Kathy Fuse-Holbom, here with us today.
2: Hello.
1: Thanks for joining us.
0: Good morning.
2: I'm very excited to be here.
1: So how did you get involved with the representation that we're talking about with women's hockey?
2: Well, I was actually, the dots were connected by Jimmy Green.
1: Ah.
2: Because Jimmy knows that I am a huge proponent of women in sports. I grew up in an era before Title IX was implemented, so we didn't have that. So the idea of women athletes and supporting women athletes, I think that's outstanding. And the fact that this is the SVSU inaugural women's hockey team, boy, that makes it even more special.
1: So what will be the involvement with Space then? What will be happening this weekend?
2: I get to drop the puck. I don't know what you guys are talking about, all this hockey stuff, but I get to drop the puck. I'm quite excited about that.
1: That is a lot of fun. So your support, though, there is that support that you have when it comes to, and how does the support happen, I guess?
2: We're a sponsor.
1: Yeah.
2: So Space is a workplace interior design firm, and we do office interiors, and we do places where people want to work, and we do it in such a sustainable manner. So as a woman-owned small business.

0: and as the founder and originator of the business, I am massively focused on helping not only women in business, but women athletes and women across the Great Lakes Bay region. I think it's important, and this gives me a chance to support something I'm passionate about.
1: Well, that's interesting, too, because your perspective, you said, like before, Title IX and some of the opportunities.
0: Exactly.
1: Hockey would not have been an opportunity.
0: No sports was an opportunity. And what Title IX brought to the table that I think is the most important is the fact that before that, you really didn't have an opportunity to learn the resilience of losing. It sounds kind of funny, like team sports, there's a lot of collaboration, there's a lot of interesting things that you glean from the sport itself. But at the end of the day, there's a game again the following week. And you know that this isn't the end of the world if you don't perform to your best. You've always got next week to be a little bit better. And that helps women put this into perspective. So I think it's one of the best things, I think, that happened.
1: If we wanted to find out more about space, how would we do that?
0: Yay! Yes, I'd love to have you find out more about space. I think you should go to our website, www.spaceinc.net, and take a look and see what we do, and love to help you.
1: We'll put a link up on that on our morning team page, by the way, for folks that want to find easy access to that. Kathy, we appreciate you coming in and your support.
0: Thank you. I'm happy to support.
1: And enjoy dropping the puck.
0: Oh, I can't wait.
1: Give her a stick too, Dylan, as long as she's on the ice. Niagara on Friday. You got Windsor on Saturday. What do we think about these games?
2: Well, you know, bit of a homecoming. Former Spirit assistant coach during the Memorial Cup season, Jake Grimes. He's behind the bench as the head coach of the Ice Dogs. I'm excited to see Grimesy again. He was a great guy to have around for those two seasons. You know, he got his first win as a head coach behind the Ice Dogs bench. You know, he was an assistant for a couple of teams. Not just Saginaw, but Guelph and Peterborough as well in the OHL for a long time. He was a player in this league. And so finally for him to get his first win as an OHL head coach was great to see. We'll welcome him back inside the building. You know, Niagara's got an interesting young team. And you know what? It is always an interesting season series against Windsor. Like, we'll see him eight times. This is one of what's going to be many. And everybody's roster looks a lot different than it did at this point last year. So I'm always interested to see how much carryover there is as far as dislike and who remembers what from last season. I think there's going to be some juice. You remember we had the almost goaltender fight between Stepan Shurigan and Michael Newlove. I don't know if it's going to be Stepan in net on Saturday, and I don't know how much that'll be at the top of their minds, but that's something that broadcasters like me remember, and we'll just put a pin in that for right now.
1: And going back to Saturday, for the games that have been played, the Windsor games, do we need a special ticket? So
2: your ticket to the Spirit game gets you into either the Midland Hornets game or the SVSU women's team, both of those games. 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
1: All right, so enjoy that before the Spirit take the ice. 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
1: 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One of the things we'll do. Also, a fast food restaurant has released a musical album. We'll explain that coming up on WSW at 8:30. Your morning team, Charlie, Mike, Jonathan. Sunshine and 46 degrees now, sunny and 70 later. 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
5: Hey, Charlie. Good morning, everyone. An explosion is suspected to have triggered a late-night house fire in Cairo, leaving a 61-year-old man in critical condition with major body burns. Responding emergency personnel, including a Cairo fire captain, state and local police officers, and an MMR paramedic, responded to the burning home at 121 East Gamble Street at about 10:15 p.m. Tuesday. Fire crews pulled the man to safety. An aerial ladder truck from the Cairo Fire Department was deployed to extinguish a second floor flames and prevent the blaze from spreading to adjacent properties. The victim was taken first to a local airport before being airlifted by flight care to an area hospital. Family officials report that the man remains sedated. A sergeant from the State Police Fire Marshal's Division has been called to assist the local fire chief in determining the official cause of the blast. An October 19th court date has been scheduled for a 27-year-old Flint Township woman who entered a guilty plea Monday to seven criminal counts, including child abandonment and second-degree child abuse. Crystal Farmer appeared in Seventh Circuit Court and requested a COBS evaluation, which allows a judge to offer a preliminary sentence guideline prior to final sentencing. The plea follows a February incident where Flint Township police conducted a welfare check requested by a neighbor, discovering two special needs children left unattended for roughly 5 days in a home lacking food and clean water. Investigators say they found trash covering floors, running water pouring from a sink, feces smeared on walls, and one child eating raw spoiled meat from a trash can. Following a required pre-sentence investigation with adult probation, Farmer will have the option to maintain or withdraw her plea depending on the terms set at her sentencing. White-tailed deer crossing roads during a peak fall activity presents a major hazard for Michigan motorists as seasonal weather changes bring tricky driving conditions. State police are advising drivers to reduce speeds and stay alert for slipping hazards caused by wet or fallen leaves covering pavement markings. Cooler temperatures are affecting tire traction, while shorter autumn days limit visibility during peak travel hours. State police emphasize staying cautious and adjusting driving habits to match changing road conditions can help prevent seasonal crashes across the state. The Heritage High School homecoming parade on a Friday will cause the temporary closure of several roads in Saginaw Township. The parade will begin around 4:30 p.m. from Grace Valley Church at 4570 Mackinac Road. That it will exit the church onto southbound Mackinac, turn westbound on Shattuck Road, and proceed to Center Road, where the route will continue northbound on Center to the south drive of Heritage High School. The major north-south roads to be affected by temporary closures are Mackinac, Hemeter, and Center Roads, while Shattuck will have temporary closures both east and west between Mackinac and Center. The parade is expected to wrap up between 5:15 and 5:30 p.m., Access to Snow Funeral Home on North Center and Heritage High School can be gained by approaching from the north. Township offices will be closed at 4 p.m. the day of the parade. An initiative by AT&T aiming to connect millions of people online by 2030 has delivered 50 refurbished laptops to Mid-Michigan organization. The technology provided in partnership with the nonprofit Human IT is going to Rescue Ministries of Mid-Michigan. Laptops will be distributed to guests at the Good Samaritan Rescue Michigan and Saginaw City Rescue Michigan Mission, who finished life skills and digital literacy classes through Impact Program. CEO of Rescue Ministries, Dan Streeter, says the equipment will assist 50 families as they secure housing and transition out of homelessness. WSGW News Time 8:35.
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1: 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Parking is free. 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If you're looking for a unique event that has something for everyone, be sure to check out the Michigan Antique Festival at the Midland County Fairgrounds, September 26th and 27th.
2: Six, the first absentee ballots for the November 3rd general election will be available to voters on the permanent absent voter list starting today. Local clerk's offices will have ballots that registered voters can physically pick up if they can't wait for a requested ballot to arrive in the mail. Many municipalities will ship them out starting next week. If you are one of those people looking to get the ballot today, make sure to have a photo ID. Photos will be deciding key races for governor, attorney general, secretary of state, and Michigan's open U.S. Senate seat. Police are looking for a man who was caught on video robbing a DoorDash driver. Early yesterday morning in Springfield outside Battle Creek, the sheriff's department says the driver was attempting to deliver a pizza and was set up. An unknown man approached the driver, threatened to shoot him, taking the food and running away. The suspect appears to be a young black male wearing a light gray long sleeve shirt, black pants, and black shoes. Charlie, making sure the world knows what we have to offer in Michigan is the goal of the latest iconic Pure Michigan ad campaign. Here is Greg Bowman with the details.
3: Pure Michigan Vice President Kelly Walgamont says this year marks the 25th anniversary of the iconic ad campaign.
4: So we've been celebrating the 20th anniversary with a little bit of nod to the past, but also our current campaign within Pure Michigan is Every Season of You. And we have a new spot that just launched, and really to, again, inspire that road trip opportunity that you can have in our incredible state.
3: Walgamont says Pure Michigan's been a big success in bringing in travelers from all over the country and the world.
4: But it's also been a great connector in inspiring travelers to come visit us, not only nationally, but internationally as well, to showcase really, again, those iconic destinations that you can only enjoy in Pure Michigan.
3: Fall Michigan campaign will air on radio and TV stations across the Midwest, social media, as well as nationally on Amazon Prime, Netflix, and National Geographic.
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6: All right. Such a successful campaign that's been done so many years now and will no doubt be successful again, especially talking about this time of year. It is 8:38 on WSGW. 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And the WSW new weather forecast update now. First Alert meteorologist Matthew Mondro from WNEM.
7: Really nice weather continues in your First Alert forecast as we go throughout the remainder of this week and into the weekend. Sunny for today with a high of 70. Also not quite as breezy, just an east wind at 5 to 15 miles per hour. We'll have a northeast wind for Friday and the weekend, only 5 to 10 miles per hour, so still not breezy. Really just some perfect weather conditions for the weekend, too. We'll have a mostly sunny sky on Friday with a high of 68. We're mostly sunny into the afternoon, and then Saturday and Sunday. Sunday. Both days are looking sunny as well, with high of 70 on Saturday and then 71 on Sunday. So just an absolutely perfect weekend. It's Wednesday next week when some rain returns. From the First Alert Weather Center, I'm meteorologist Matthew Mondro.
6: Got a barometer of 3045. It's rising. Got a northeast wind at 6:46 at WSGW. 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Going to find out what's going on with a special broadcast coming up over the next several hours after your morning team concludes and Art Lewis begins on location. Where? We'll find that out coming up.
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6: 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Art Lewis, you've got a special broadcast location this morning. Hello there.
11: Hey there. Yes, indeed I do. We are at the Dow Credit Union on Gratiot in Saginaw. They are celebrating their third anniversary. There's a big cake in the lobby that says Dow Credit Union, 3 years. And we'll be telling you all about it this morning. We'll have a number of guests all coming up.
6: We will look forward to that. We, before I do... something a little different. I'm going to say something. I don't know if you paid attention to it. We talked about it this morning, but we need to acknowledge the America's Got Talent finale last night.
11: Oh, yeah. What happened? Yeah, I was out of touch.
6: Well, that's no problem. We've been talking about Olivia Beefus from Midland. She did not win. The young lady from Thailand, who's a guitarist, a singer, really a spectacular talent.
11: Yeah.
6: She was the winner. Nene Royal is her name. Though Olivia did have a chance to do another appearance. You know how in that, when it doesn't matter, they team up some of the acts?
11: The finale kind of stage is yours.
6: So they actually had her appear with that other canine act. She actually performed for a few seconds, and then they came on and performed, and then they had some influencer.
11: All the dogs together, huh?
6: Yeah, well, they didn't put them all together. They kind of separated them, which I can understand. Imagine putting dogs together, that what the result might have been.
12: Yeah, keep the acts individual.
6: Especially dog acts.
12: Yeah.
11: That would have been an act to see. I mean,
6: but still fun, and we wanted to acknowledge that. And on the Morning Team page at WSW.com, I put a link up to the video if you want to check out.
11: Oh, cool. How did she do? Where did she come in?
6: You know, I didn't see that. All I saw in the AGT result was the announcement of who won.
12: I don't think she made the top five, but... I don't remember for sure.
6: If we can find that out, we'll reveal it.
12: Yeah.
6: But we know that you talked to her, and hopefully we can get her.
11: She did well.
6: Yeah, hopefully we can get her again, as you said yesterday. You know, we can talk about the experiences in full now and what her future plans are.
11: Well, yeah, exactly. Now we have to get her in studio with Zeke and see what the future holds. Yeah.
6: All right, Art Lewis again, going to be from that Dow Credit Union location. You'll hear more about that in the coming hours, and we'll check in with him again. I know you're looking feverishly, Jonathan. Did we find anything, or were you looking for something different?
12: I was looking at something different.
6: Oh, okay.
12: You know us young folks just obsessed with our phones.
6: Got a little distracted there.
12: Yeah.
6: Is that what happened there? Okay, I just didn't know if we knew it.
12: Had an important email come in.
6: Oh,
12: so,
6: okay. Yeah. More important than what we were talking about?
12: Yeah. Yeah, I'm seeing, she did not make the top five.
6: Yeah, I was just doing a quick search, and outside the top five is all it says. But that's okay. That's okay. It's 8:45 on WSW. Also in studio with us, by the way, making another appearance with us, our intern Alex is here. Alex Fawn. Good morning to you, Alex.
13: Good morning.
6: So, got a little musical fun I want to have with you guys here. So yesterday, Wendy's, as in the fast food restaurant.
12: I saw this.
6: Did you see this? Is this what? Hilarious?
12: I didn't hear this, but I saw it.
6: Well, you're going to hear it now. Wendy's. Do you like Wendy's at all, Alex? Or?
13: I mean, yeah, I do.
6: You don't have to say so.
13: I like Wendy's.
6: Just want to make sure, you know.
12: I've said it before, of the big three burger places, I like Wendy's better than like Burger King or McDonald's.
6: Well, Wendy's yesterday released an album, as in a musical album. First of all, it's described as a six-song emo album. Emo?
12: See.
13: I'm really confused. Wait, what?
6: Well, I'm glad, because I was thinking, is this a younger thing?
12: Didn't they just come out with their bright, sunny, yellow packaging, and now they're releasing an emo album?
6: You're right. We just talked about that. They're going back to the retro, yeah.
12: They've got an identity crisis going on.
13: Oh, my God.
6: Emo apparently is short for emotional hardcore.
12: Yeah.
6: That's the style of music.
2: Emotional hardcore. Yeah. I knew it was emotional. I didn't know there was hardcore behind it, because a lot of what I consider hardcore music is not is not emo music.
12: No.
6: But it says it's a style that was developed from the punk of the 1980s. That is now today. So that's what emo music is. I have no clue myself. But what were they doing? They were having fun with it. The album was called Songs to Listen to in the Wendy's Parking Lot. So, and they got a guy who's got some chops, Matt Squire, who wrote and produced each song on this album. He's actually worked with Ariana Grande, Sabrina Carpenter, One Direction, Selena Gomez.
12: These famous emo groups and singers.
13: But that name sounds so familiar. Like, I'm pretty sure he's like a popular producer, so I'm like, why are we working with Wendy's for this, guys?
6: Well, Wendy's probably put some big bucks out, so I'm going to play you one of the songs and listen closely to the lyrics. The songs in the album, by the way, are titled She Said She Didn't Want Fries, Salt in the Wound, The Best Combo Meal on the Worst Night of My Life. That sounds like a country song. It's Not a Phase, It's a 10-Piece, My Frosty's Funeral, and the one we're going to play for you, I Miss the Sunroom. You remember Wendy's used to be famous. Yeah. They used to have that little sunroom that they got rid of years ago. But so here is the artist, Shane Told, who is singing I Miss the Sunroom. I'll play the video. I put a link up, by the way, to the video on the Morning Team page. So what we're playing in studio, what you're hearing, you can see for yourself. But listen to, I'll give you the opening minute here and check out the lyrics. This is kind of fun.

0: Is that not good?
1: I know.
2: Okay, I will definitely say that's emo. Yeah. But it is not hardcore.
1: Maybe not hardcore. Maybe not hardcore.
0: Yeah, it's great. Well, so already fans of the artist are saying, you've got to include it in your concert playlist. They'd be disappointed if they went to see him perform and he didn't do that.
1: That's just
0: wonderful. So, yeah, it's a 6-song album that they just introduced yesterday. I think I got an information of how you get this album here.
1: I just saw the logo that they put out with it where Wendy has, like, the emo hairstyle covering one eye, you know?
3: Yeah. Are we serious?
0: Yes. I meant to put an image up on the Morning Team page.
3: This has to be a bit. Like, what?
0: No. So,
2: reaching out to that millennial crowd.
1: Yeah.
0: So, Alex, when you're with your friends and they want, like, hear some new music, you say, hey, I got something for you.
3: Trust. They'll love it.
0: That's only one track. 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So get it anywhere.
1: They're taking advantage of the My Chemical Romance revival with their Black Parade tour that's been going on. Gonna hop on the emo train.
0: Some marketing genius somewhere found a way to have people talking about Wendy's and not about the food, but about the music, which of course makes you talk about Wendy's and think about the food.
1: Yeah.
0: Songs to listen to in the Wendy's parking lot, just released yesterday.
2: You remember the thing earlier we were talking about, the Natural Ice man cave?
0: Oh, yeah, with the Natural Light.
2: Play all the Wendy's emo songs in your new man cave.
1: I think those are two very different demographics.
0: It is time to start going up to the hour. You're up to the news and business and your weather, and you're going to start that now on WSW. 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
5: Good morning for Michigan News Source. I'm David Barr. A missing kayaker from North Carolina was found dead on Lake Michigan Wednesday. The man was identified as James Arthur Bonroff III, a 26-year-old originally from Leelanau County who now lives in Wilmington. On Tuesday, Leelanau County 911 received a call regarding an overturned kayak on West Grand Traverse Bay near Peshawetown. Due to conditions, the search was suspended. The body was found the next morning. The investigation continues. People were hurt in an early morning crash on the Mackinac Bridge yesterday, and one driver is under arrest. Katie Hyde has details.
6: State police say two vehicles accelerated after passing through the toll booths on Wednesday morning. One rear-ended the other in a construction zone where traffic was down to one lane. Two people suffered serious injuries. Police believe speed and alcohol were factors. A 28-year-old man is being held in the Mackinac County Jail on a reckless driving charge. I'm Katie Hyde for Michigan News Source.
5: The suspected driver is a 28-year-old Jamaican who had been working and living seasonally in the area. The one-year-old boy rescued from a submerged vehicle that crashed into a pond in Grand Traverse County was released from Helen DeVos Children's Hospital in Grand Rapids and transferred to Mary Freebed in Grand Rapids to continue his recovery. Weston Thielen was underwater for 11 minutes before being rescued. It is believed that his mother suffered a seizure while driving that led to the accident. And Calvin University is preparing for its first football game in its brand new stadium. When the 3-year-old football program takes the field Saturday against the University of Olivet, they will play on their own field for the very first time. They have been playing in other stadiums and soccer fields. More than 3,000 people are expected to be at Saturday's game. For Michigan News Source, I'm David Barr.
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8: I'm Taylor Riggs, and this is the Fox Business Report.
9: Starbucks has revealed in a government filing that it plans to close about 1% of coffee houses in North America, hundreds of its shops. The locations being shut don't deliver the coffee house experience and don't have the financial performance expected of the brand. This is Starbucks' second round of closures in a year. Olive Garden's parent company, Darden Restaurants, is reporting higher sales for the summer quarter, though its profits slipped on higher costs. Growth was led by sales jumping more than 6% at Longhorn Steakhouse. Olive Garden sales were up more than 1%. New York Fed President John Williams told a conference in London today it's reasonable to think the Fed might need to raise interest rates again before the end of the year to bring down inflation risks. That's your Fox Business Report. I'm Jenny Coselda. Invested in you.
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0: Here's the up-to-the-hour, up-to-the-minute weather forecasting of WNEM. First Alert meteorologist Matthew Mondro. At 8:56 on WSGW.
12: Nice weather carries on for the remainder of the week and into the weekend. A lot of sunshine in the forecast all of these days and highs right around 70 degrees. It's also not breezy anymore. We have just an east or northeast wind all the way through Sunday that'll only be about 5 to 10 miles per hour. So looks great for any outdoor plans for Friday night lights tomorrow evening and any of your weekend plans. It's Wednesday next week when rain makes a return. From the First Alert Weather Center, I'm meteorologist Matthew Mondro.
0: We've got 46 degrees at WSGW.
13: Hi, this is Art Lewis. McDonald's.
14: The 25th season is
0: ready to get out for the news at 9 and get out of studio for you, Art Lewis. You're coming up.
13: Indeed. We are here at the Dow Credit Union on Gratiot and Saginaw celebrating the third anniversary, and we'll have several guests in the first hour from the Dow Credit Union, time permitting. In the second hour, we'll have some time possibly for some open phones. All of that coming up this morning, and then on Focus this morning, let me take a peek here at my calendar, and I have no idea. Good. We'll just stick around and find out, friends. All coming up this morning.
0: I'm looking to see if I've got any information for you, and yeah. Oh, are you talking to the, this is the 24th, right? Yeah. The Munger Volunteer Fireman about the upcoming Figure Eight Championship?
13: Yes. Okay. Yes, indeed. All thank right. you.
0: That's what's on ahead. All right, we'll hear more from Art from Dow Credit Union. Terry Henney's Farm Show at 11:30. Regular program for the rest of the day and nighttime as the Tigers are off. We get out in song. So our song of the day is a birthday. It's the singer and guitarist who's 55 years old of the group No Mercy. Oh, if my computer cooperates, we'll give you, it's going to be a little taste of the song now because I'm just not getting the cooperation that I'd hoped for. This is the song, Where Do You Go? A hit song from a few years ago for No Mercy. Huh. Well, might have to do the a cappella version myself, but that would be a very sad version to bring to you. So, sometimes computers just don't cooperate when you want them to. Oh, wait, maybe we can give you a little taste.

0: Now, just a little taste, but that is No Mercy. Marty Cintron is 55 years old. That's what we're using this morning. It is 9 o'clock.
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2: From ABC News, I'm Sherry Preston. A nor'easter bearing down on the Northeast. From the Carolinas up through Boston, a developing storm is expected to cause big problems this weekend. ABC's Whit Johnson is on the Jersey Shore.
3: Millions are bracing for the impact of this nor'easter. Strong winds, heavy rain, high surf that could last for days. Power outages are expected. And we've seen some coastal flooding in places like Ocean City, New Jersey. Some homes and businesses cut off. Other communities like Atlantic City, New Jersey, closing down the beaches, preventing people from going into the water and warning about those life-threatening rip currents. Officials worry conditions could only get worse into the weekend as a full moon is expected to boost the high tide.

0: sides for the entire East Coast.
1: A federal judge issuing a temporary restraining order restoring press access to CNN, MS Now, and Politico, the three news outlets President Trump tried to ban. Here's ABC's Mary Bruce.
2: This morning, a lawyer for the three media organizations calling this a, quote, strong ruling vindicating freedom of the press, due process, and the rule of law. This move is just temporary, however, allowing them to regain access while litigation proceeds.
1: But despite what that judge ruled, a CNN reporter was turned away at the White House today. A CNN photographer had their press pass confiscated. Politico says it was also turned away. First of its kind AI breach.
3: Just hours after the leaders of OpenAI and Anthropic made a plea to the United Nations for global cooperation to rein in AI, we learned about a concerning new incident. An AI agent did not follow human directions and hacked into Australia's health department website in the first known case of an AI hack on a government-run site.
1: ABC's Elizabeth Schulze. Amid much talk about AI in both the U.S. and China, tech moguls like Mark Zuckerberg and Jeff Bezos are expected to attend a state dinner at the White House tonight honoring Chinese President Xi Jinping. 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
11: Sunny skies and 51 degrees at 9:05. Good morning. I'm Mike Crocha. The Bay County Sheriff's Department responded to Delta College's main campus at about 1:25 in the afternoon on Tuesday for a report of an injured teen. Delta College Public Safety reports a 17-year-old Vassar boy who was not enrolled as a student was assisting his girlfriend with car repairs in the parking lot when a jack collapsed. The falling vehicle trapped the teenager underneath. Despite life-saving efforts by responding personnel, the youth was pronounced dead at the scene. College officials say counseling resources are being provided to students and impacted individuals while authorities continue investigating the incident. MedStar Ambulance Service and the Frankenlust Fire Rescue assisted at the scene. The state program distributing hundreds of thousands of curbside carts across Michigan has helped push the statewide recycling rate to a record 26%. Recent local figures show Bay City households recycled 1,396 tons of material last year, representing a 50% increase over 3 years, while Flint saw annual collection jump to 2,200 tons following a major cart distribution. Statewide figures show residents recycled more than 800,000 total tons of glass, paper, and plastic during the past fiscal year, putting Michigan on track toward a 30% recycling goal by 2029. Local expansions continue across the region, including plans for a $12.7 million recycling and education center in Genesee County, supported by funding from the Michigan Department of Environment, Great Lakes, and Energy. A mobile gaming unit running themed video games and photo stations with props will highlight a day-long pop culture celebration returning to downtown Saginaw on Saturday. The SVRC Marketplace at 203 South Washington Avenue is hosting the Saginaw Comic-Con at the Market from 11 a.m. to 6 p.m. Organizers welcome attendees to arrive in a cosplay with scheduled activities including meet and greets with comic artists and costume characters, along with vendors offering superhero cupcakes and specialty foods. You can visit the Saginaw Comic-Con at the Market Facebook page for more information. 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
11: News time 9:08. The weather forecast is next. General Motors CEO Mary Barra is expected to attend President Donald Trump's state dinner at the White House today for Chinese President Xi Jinping. U.S. automakers have been warning against allowing Chinese manufacturers into the market, while Trump says he may be open to it. Barra will not be joined by Stellantis CEO Antonio Filosa. Ford CEO Jim Farley has not said if he'll be attending the dinner. Doctor's orders for Fall Prevention Awareness Week. Do not stay silent if you lose your balance at home. Dr. Ryan Asiewicz from the Center for Advanced Orthopedics says many seniors hide minor stumbles out of fear they'll lose their driving privileges or their independence.
15: One of the classic scenarios we see is a patient in the middle of the night, they have some urinary frequency and may have to get to the bathroom. It's dark, they don't have their shoes on, they may normally use a walker or a cane, they stand up quickly and their blood pressure drops. It's dark, they have a fall. About 80% of the ER visits from falls occur in the home.
11: CWAC recommends.

0: recommends using a quick balance screening tools and getting rid of trip hazards like floor clutter and loose cords to prevent a minor slip from becoming a major fracture. WSGW News Time 910. I'm Mike Percha.
1: Here's your WSGW weatherology forecast. We'll see sunny skies here for today with a high into the lower 70s. Southeast winds of 5 to 10 miles per hour, gusting as high as 20. And then for tonight, partly cloudy skies with a low around 46. By Friday, partial sunshine develops, a high around 68 degrees. And on Saturday, mostly sunny with a high around 71. Sunday, plenty of blue skies and sun, high of 71 degrees. Then by Monday, we'll see some sunshine, another high around 71. I'm meteorologist Jennifer Wojcicki with the WSGW weatherology forecast. Currently, it's 49.
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3: 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And a good morning to you. Nice to have you with us on this Thursday morning. And we are on the road today, out of studio. We have come to Dow Credit Union at 5420 Gratiot in Saginaw, where they are celebrating their third year, and they're doing it with all kinds of things, including lots of free coffee we'll tell you about. We have a couple of guests with us later on. After the 10 o'clock news, we'll continue our conversation with some Dow folks. But time permitting, we might have time at 10 o'clock hour. But for this hour, we start out with a couple of guests this morning from Dow Credit Union, and we'll get you to introduce yourselves. Steph?
4: Yeah, good morning. I'm Stephanie Hay. I'm the Director of Retail at Dow Credit Union, and I am celebrating my 15 years with Dow Credit Union.
3: Wow, awesome. We have a double celebration.
4: 15 years.
3: Well, where's the cake for you?
5: That's last night.
4: That's right.
5: Yeah, last night. We had our employee celebration
3: day. And you are?
5: My name is Elena Gant, and I'm the Director of Marketing and Community Relations at Dow Credit Union, and we are so happy that you're here, Art.
3: No, well, I'm glad. I've kind of watched this place grow up because I live right up on River Road, not far from here, and so I've seen it grow up. And talking to Michael Goad, the CEO, about how well it's doing.
5: Absolutely, we are very, very proud of.
3: And this was the first foray outside of Midland, right?
5: It is. Yes, this is branch number 2 in our 89-year history.
3: So how many more will it be?
4: Yeah. Oh, good question.
5: Does anyone have a magic 8-ball?
3: I'll ask Michael when I see him.
5: There you go. That is a hot question.
3: So, you know, let's talk about a little bit of the history of the credit union. Neither of you are old enough to be here when it started, but who's got a little bit of the history of how the Dow Credit Union came about and why it came about?
4: Well, I mean, it started, what, 19...
5: This is math, Steph.
4: This is, yeah, 90 years.
5: Next year, we're celebrating 90 years, so we'll let you guys do the math.
3: Whoa.
5: On that.
3: Yeah.
5: So,
3: all right. A bunch.
5: Yes, 37 that would have been.
4: Okay, 1937.
5: Yes, if my math is right.
4: And it all started with some employees from Dow Chemical that kind of decided to form a credit union, and it's grown and flourished from there.
3: And in the day when that happened, where I'm from, New York City, we used to call them affinity credit unions because you had to be a member of the organization that was represented. So, and to be a member of the Dow Credit Union, you had to be an employee of Dow.
4: Correct.
5: Yep.
4: Yes.
5: Or there was
3: associate. Yeah.
5: Yeah.
3: There were associations, but it was restricted.
5: Yes, it was.
3: The credit union law changed.
5: It did. And now you can expand and welcome more people in to the credit union.
3: So pretty much, if you live in the state of Michigan, you can join the Dow Credit Union.
5: Heck yeah, Art. We changed that. Was it last year? It was,
4: yes. Last year.
5: And we are officially open to all. And there's even pathways to membership outside of Michigan. You just have to donate $10 to our Multiplier for Good Fund, which goes out in the community and does all kinds of great things.
3: I was going to say, what is that?
5: Yeah, yeah.
3: Do tell. What is the Multiplier?
5: Yes. We have an account with the Midland Community Foundation, and it's our Multipliers for Good Fund. And any money that we get from these memberships when people are joining from prior, you could do it when you were, if you didn't work for Dow. But now we're open to everyone in Michigan, so you don't have to do it. But if you're from outside of there, you can donate
4: $10.
5: Yep. Mm-hmm. And then we put those dollars right back out into the community.
3: So I have to ask, because you're going into the Midland Community Foundation, if folks in Saginaw
5: are giving
3: you that money, will you then put it into the Saginaw Community Foundation?
5: We do not discriminate. So if people come to us and they think that, you know, they're making a pitch and they need help or assistance, we spread it evenly. So we're not looking at Saginaw sent us, you know, $70. I don't know why I said $7,000 and 70. And anyways, no. So we, like I said, we evaluate our charitable giving program for which falls under the Community Relations Department. We have all these different pillars. So we make sure that we're evenly representing the different types of groups, arts and culture, health and wellness, inclusive groups. So, yeah, we just try to be fair and help as many people as we can.
3: So this branch has been open now 3 years. It's the first foray outside of Midland, as we mentioned. How has it done? Has it lived up to expectations or exceeded them?
4: It's exceeded expectations. The community has been really open and responsive, and members have been ecstatic to come here and visit. We have 5 staff members here, and it's just a great location and stuff for them, but I don't have the exact numbers on me today. I mean, that's more of a Michael response, but
5: he has
4: on how many and what the deposit growth is.
5: Yeah.
4: But it's been great. We've been busy. It's been the busiest we've been in the past 2-3 years, so it's been fantastic.
5: And we love our Saginaw community.
3: And just for those who may hear a reference to a Michael from time to time, Michael Goad is the CEO of Dow Credit Union.
5: Correct.
3: And he's going to be with me in a couple of weeks to talk about rate increase from the Fed and the economy and all that.
5: We
3: get our educational moment with Michael.
5: We need to have like a segment name, so we'll work on that.
3: We'll call it the
4: Market with Michael.
5: Let's talk Market with Michael.
3: Oh.
4: See?
5: I wish he was listening today. He's at a conference down
3: we
5: in Detroit.
3: Goad him along, too.
5: Goad him along. Oh, I can't wait to share this conversation.
4: And you haven't even had your full cup of coffee.
3: Not yet, no.
5: Zingers. So, speaking of coffee.
3: Speaking of that was going to be my next question, because outside, there's a truck.
5: There is.
3: What's in that truck, and whose truck is it?
5: There is lots of coffee, and we're not talking just black coffee, guys. We have fancy coffee here today. And
4: Frappes,
5: lattes, cappuccinos, all kinds of stuff. So, and we are here, they are here from Bear Claw Coffee Co., and they are here from 9 until 1 today.
3: And the cost is?
5: Zero, just like our NSF fees. You pay nothing.
4: $0.
5: Ooh, love
3: Did
5: it.
3: Did you notice how she slid that in there?
5: I know. I feel like Michael would be proud of that.
3: Yeah,
5: so.
4: But they're here today and tomorrow.
5: Yep, today
4: so
5: and tomorrow, 9 to 1. We just want to welcome our Saginaw neighbors and just
4: celebrate
5: 3 years. Thank everyone for their support. We are not just welcoming our members here. We want the community to come. So.
4: Well, and it gives us, you know, we want to share our great rates, too, at the same time.
5: Oh, my gosh. Yeah. We just had a fantastic rate.
3: Basically,
5: increase.
3: Folks, if you're anywhere near Gratiot, at 5420 Gratiot, which is west of Center, almost to Frost, stop into the Dow Credit Union, and the truck is right outside.
5: Yeah.
3: It's sell some delicious coffee.
5: If people don't know where Frost is, it's basically between Center and 47.
3: Right,
5: so,
3: basically you're right in the middle, just about.
5: Yep,
3: just about.
5: On the north side, right? My dimensions,
3: yeah.
5: Or my...
3: And the former Spencer's restaurant has been sold. You're going to have a new restaurant coming
5: ooh,
3: soon.
5: Ooh, fancy.
3: Ooh, yeah.
5: We'll have to welcome
3: Don't know
5: my
3: who,
5: neighbors.
3: Don't know what, but it's going to be there.
5: That's
3: That'll
5: exciting.
3: Be nice. That is exciting. So, let's talk about the credit union story. Why a credit union?
5: Oh my goodness, Steph! You want to take a jab at that one?
4: Well, you know, I used to work at a bank, And I came over to the credit union. I
5: That's
4: know.
5: The B word.
4: I know. But I came over here
3: but you know what?
4: Not really recognizing the difference.
3: Yeah, but let me interrupt just for a second because, Elena, how many people in a credit union say, I got to go to the bank?
5: Yeah.
4: Oh,
5: yeah,
4: every time. Everybody.
5: And you bank with us.
3: You bank.
5: To be
3: yeah,
5: fair.
3: Exactly.
5: Yeah.
3: Exactly. So, you know, the separation is a lot narrower.

0: Fashion, celebrating the third year here in Saginaw. And we will be back after these notes.
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2: I'm Elizabeth MacDonald, and this is the Fox Business Report.
3: New claims for unemployment benefits declined to 197,000 last week. It's a historically low level and the lowest since mid-July. Subdued jobless claims continue to suggest employers are not conducting wide-scale layoffs. Continuing claims for the week ending September 12th also declined to 1.71 million. Stock futures are under pressure. Yields on U.S. Treasuries have been higher this morning. The FDA has approved a treatment from Eli Lilly for people with type 2 diabetes. It's a once-a-week insulin injection. Lilly shares are narrowly higher. And Gucci is breaking with its Italian tradition. It's unveiled a new line of luxury sneakers labeled Made in China, a sign of Gucci working to control costs. That's your Fox Business Report. I'm Jenny Coselda. Invested in you.
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8: 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Proposal 1, Constitutional Convention. Michigan's statewide ballot in November will include Proposal 1 regarding a Constitutional Convention, or CONCON as it's called, if passed.

0: suggest potentially any provision of the Michigan Constitution could be reviewed and revised, but those changes would have to be approved by Michigan voters before taking effect. The last time Michigan voted for a con-con was 1961. That convention produced the current Constitution, approved by voters in 1963, which provides for the con-con question to appear every 16 years. Since then, the question has been rejected three times. So the WSGW online poll question for you is the actual question you will find on your ballot for Proposal 1. Shall a convention of elected delegates be convened in 2027 to draft a general revision of the state constitution for presentation to the state's voters for their approval or rejection? You vote yes, you vote no, you vote I'm not sure. Head to WSGW.com. Scroll down the homepage, find the online poll box to make your vote.
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2: 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The Art Lewis Show on the road today to the Dow Credit Union location on Gratiot in Saginaw, 5420 Gratiot. And don't forget, outside, the big coffee truck has all kinds of wonderful coffee for you from now to 1 o'clock today and from 9 to 1 tomorrow. Not just coffee, but lattes and frappes and all that stuff.
1: The good
2: all
1: stuff, the fancy
2: good
1: coffee.
2: Stuff. Tell everybody again who you are, Steph.
3: Stephanie Hay, Director of Retail at Dow Credit Union, again, celebrating 15 years this year. I'm so proud of that.
4: I'm so proud of you.
2: No
4: cake.
2: I'd be disappointed they didn't have a cake out there for you.
1: I know.
3: Yeah. We have to have a piece today, though. We have cake. We're serving cake.
2: And Elena?
1: And last night, though, was our employee appreciation dinner. So we did have Stephanie up on the big screen for 15 years.
2: She got something.
1: She got a double celebration. Yes, my name is Elena Gant. I'm the Director of Marketing and Community Relations here at Dow Credit Union.
2: Now, Elena, I'm going to move away just from the credit union for a little bit, because Elena had the opportunity to address a group of folks at an event that was held at the Bay City Country Club that our own Christiana Malacata put on every year, and it's an event that awards a scholarship, mm-hmm. and it's kind of like socializing the scholarship thing.
1: Yeah.
2: And there were, I don't know, 100 plus, more
1: probably
2: than
1: 150 at least,
2: people there.
1: It was great.
2: And you were one of the speakers, motivators. Mm-hmm. You told your story, and I sat there enthralled. I mean, I listened to every single word. So I want you to, if you don't mind.
1: No, absolutely.
2: Kind of give us a Reader's Digest version of the Elena Gant
1: give
2: story.
1: Give the Cliff Notes.
2: The Cliff Notes, so, yeah. Oh, that's a good college reference.
1: Yeah, there you go. So I'm originally from the Thumb. And came out here when I went to college at SVSU, and my life really took a turn in 2013 when I lost my big sister to a heroin overdose, and she was 31 at the time, and she had a 7-year-old son, and I was suddenly without a sister and trying to take care of two parents that, you know, wanted to heal kind of differently. One wanted to talk about it a lot. One wanted to never talk about it again because it hurt so bad. And then I was suddenly a mom. And that was new to me, too, at that time. And I also happened to be, you know, my sister and I both had high anxiety. And she self-medicated with drugs, and I self-medicated with food. That was my addiction. And
2: this is the part that shocked me.
1: Yeah. So at that time, when I was given Jay, my nephew, I was 332 pounds.
2: Which I could not fathom. I mean, folks, I'm telling you today, she looks like a rail.
1: Oh, stop. But I'm only 5'5" and a half. So that was pretty heavy. And I realized that I have to either start, you know, get living or get dying, right? Get busy dying. And I felt like I was down a track that I didn't want to go. And
2: let me ask this, Elena, because people listening at home, you know, may have situations surrounding themselves that are similar. Your sister died of overdose.
1: Mm-hmm.
2: Was there a history of it? Did the family know she was using?
1: We did, and it was probably, addicts are really good about hiding information, but then also if you bring it up, they just pull away. And she lived an hour and a half from my parents, 45 minutes from me, and it was really easy for her. Like, if we ever questioned anything, she would just not let us see Jay, and not let us see her, not answer the phone. So it kind of boiled to a head when my parents went down on her birthday, and she had left 5 minutes before to go get her fix, and had left Jay there.
2: How old?
1: He was 6 at the time, and my parents were infuriated, and they had had enough, and they asked my nephew if their parents were doing drugs, if his parents were doing drugs. And Jay said, well, Grandma, all you have to do is look at them, and you know they are. And, like, then he proceeded to talk about, like, how they do drugs. Like, with they tie a string around their arm, and they take a spoon. And he knew what drug dealers would give him a dollar and which ones he would have to hide under a blanket in the back seat. So we lost my sister, but we saved my nephew. He's 21 today. He serves in the U.S. Navy. He's a missile tech on a ballistic sub, and I could not be more proud.
2: Wow, submariner.
1: Yeah, I could not be more proud. But that moment was really pivotal for me once I lost my sister. So I ended up having a sleeve gastrectomy at the time in 2014, and then started running, and, you know, ran my did my first couch to 5K, almost died. That day, I ran the first 20 minutes, right? Not even a whole 5K. It was mostly walking. And that day I signed up for the triathlon in Bay City. And hardest thing I ever did, but I finished it. And I was 280 pounds at that time. And then I signed up that day for my first half marathon, and which was 6 months out. Made it, survived, hardest thing I ever did. And that day I signed up for the Detroit International Marathon. And then when I did that, that was like pure euphoria crossing that
2: finish. So how long did it take you to shed your weight to where you are now?
1: Yeah, so I lost, I got down to 165 pounds on the 1 year mark. So almost
2: a year, that's all it took?
1: From 332 to 165.
2: What's half a person?
1: That's half a person. And then after that, life's, and, you know, I rebounded a little bit, and then I got pregnant, and then I now have a 7-year-old of my own. Jay's also my own, but you get my point. And, but in the last 2 years, I've really refocused my my nutrition and my health journey, and I've lost another, I'm down to, like, 135. So
2: that's your target?
1: Yeah. Exceeded all expectations.
2: I would assume from the way you look, that's a decent number.
1: You're so kind. My doctor is so thrilled. So if that's any indicator. But no, it's just, it's never too late to live the life that you want to live.
2: That's exactly why I asked you to tell your story.
1: Yeah, thank you,
2: Art. Because, you know, we're all motivated by different things.
1: Absolutely.
2: And tragedy can be a huge motivator.
1: It can.
2: But in your case, it's interesting, you lose your sister, but that's disassociated from your problem of weight. What triggered you to say, I don't like my life the way it is?
1: My parents, I had just watched them endure something that no parent should ever have to.
2: Right.
1: And it definitely drove a wedge in every relationship in our family. We all healed differently. And I did not want to ever see my parents lose another child. And I was going down that, I was their other child, it was me, and it's all on me. And I was going down a path, I was, you know, 30 at when I had surgery, and I literally, again, 332 pounds, I'm 5'6", like, I was going down a very bad path, and I just didn't want my parents to go through that, so.
2: Very different than what your sister went through, but yeah, you could see the result could be the same.
1: Right, absolutely, and I knew I had to be there for that little boy, and I'm just so grateful.
2: So let me ask this. How did it change you from the Elena of 332 pounds to the Elena of 135 today?
1: So I started, the biggest change that I have is I was always so afraid of stuff. I was afraid of, like, speaking in public. I was afraid of doing things that I didn't think I could do. I was very much so, no, I'm okay, okay. And then I had a pivotal moment not long after. And finally, not being ashamed if people were looking at me did make a big difference. Like, I thought there was always a lot of judgment. But somebody had asked me to lead a breakout session at a day-long event, and it was about graphic design for social media, some tips and tricks. And I immediately said no. And they're like, why not? And I'm like, I can't do that. And they're like, what do you mean? You're an expert. You're fantastic. And I'm like, I can't talk to a room of people. And this person, I love them. They twisted my arm and convinced me to do this. And it was the scariest thing I had ever done. And I did it. And the high that I felt when I left, the dopamine hit that came from that, of achieving something that I didn't think I could do, was life-changing. So now I have a rule, Art. And it is, if my gut is to say no because I'm afraid of failure, not that I don't want to do it, I want to do it, but I'm afraid I'm going to fail. I literally don't give myself the option. If it's failure, that is the reason I'm saying no. Fear of failure. And that has changed my life. So
2: you, I recognize that because when I was young, and that was a long time ago, I had those fears. And I was also shy, reserved. And it took being on the radio to force me out of the shell. Because I didn't want to be on the radio. I wanted to be behind scenes doing television. And the guy, first guy I worked for put me on a radio. And here I am. It changes your whole mindset.
1: It does. And I grew up in a super small town in the Thumb. And I never had to meet new people. So it was the same kids from kindergarten, the same 62 kids or whatever, from kindergarten to 12th grade.
2: How different our life stories are.
1: Right?
2: So I grew up in a neighborhood in the Bronx, New York. So.
1: And before we go, I have to say this. My cousin, my mom's first cousin, Dennis, listens every time I'm on here. I get a text message like, "Elena, I heard you on the radio," and he's way out in Ugly. And so Dennis and Darcy have to give him a shout out.
2: We have to take a pause. We'll be back with our guests from the Dow Credit Union. Let me take a moment before we do anything else to talk about my friends at Quick Lane Freeland, because you know, when your car is dirty, you take it and you wash it. Take it to a car wash, you do it at home, whatever you do, you clean the outside of your car. But think about this. What are you doing for your engine? And I don't mean the surface of the engine. I mean the internals of the engine, the pistons, the valves, and all of those things. Well, our friends at Quick Lane Freeland have a performance package. It's a two-part system that treats the gas, it treats the oil. And if you want to know what it does, I've asked John from Quick Lane Freeland to tell us.
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2: Hi, we're back with you here on WSGW, broadcasting today from the Dow Credit Union on Gratiot and Shields, 5420 Gratiot. And don't forget to stop in by 1 o'clock today or from 9 to 1 tomorrow and get some free coffee outside. And not only just coffee, but frappes and cappuccinos and lattes. You
1: fancy
2: name it.
1: Coffee. Goodness. Warm goodness.
2: And Stephanie and Elena are with us this morning. We heard Elena's story. So, Stephanie, what's yours?
1: Wow.
2: You didn't think you were going to get away with that doing something.
3: I feel very fortunate. I grew up with a very big family. And
2: where are you from?
3: Beaverton. So I relate to the small town. Yeah. I graduated with 100 and some people.
2: 100 and some. My graduating class in New York City was 1,600.
3: 1,600. I can't imagine.
1: That's more than K through 12 at Ubley.
2: Yeah.
1: Yeah. They're about 1,000.
3: So yeah, I grew up in a town where everybody knows everybody. I was very fortunate to go through with such a great class. But my friends are my family. And so even to this day, what are you doing this weekend? Mom, are you cooking us dinner? And so I feel very fortunate and lucky to have grown up in that small town, but then also with the family that I have. So,
2: yeah, I've done this on purpose because, you know, we all have our financial institutions mm-hmm. that we use. We go in, we say hi, they say hi, we do our business, we leave. But there are so many people stories because that teller that you deal with or that loan officer, whoever it is, has a story you'll never know. But yet they all have stories. Now, I have to tell you, if you came in here or any of the other Dow Credit Union location and you saw Elena, you would never in a million years comprehend her story.
1: Absolutely.
2: But yet she has one.
1: Mm-hmm. But I want to say one thing that Steph's team especially is really good at is hearing those stories, because so many people come to the credit union in need
2: and
1: of
2: they
1: something.
2: Tell stories
1: they tell stories.
2: That's the other side of the coin.
1: Absolutely.
2: Because everybody that walks in the door has a story and you don't know what it
1: right?
2: is
1: no or right at this moment they're being swindled and a fraud
3: for fraud.
1: So we're yep, seeing so yep. much fraud and you guys are there to help them,
2: and that today in this day and age, particularly for folks in my age group, senior citizens, have to be careful because they're the main target.
1: And what do you guys do? How is the staff trained, Steph?
3: Yeah, so when somebody comes in, we listen to their request, and you know, if something stands out, if there's some red flags, we ask some additional questions. And staff are trained on how to approach it in a very sensitive manner, you know, because money is sensitive. Mm-hmm. And talking through kind of how do you know this person? Have you known them for a while? What is the purchase for, you know?
2: How long in that conversation before you say it's time to call the police?
3: So sometimes we run into interactions where the individual doesn't necessarily fully trust the bank representative, the teller. And so they're often...
2: Well, that's because they've convinced themselves.
3: They've
2: that
3: convinced
2: it's,
3: themselves, and the person they're working with has convinced them. The bank is going to tell you this. They're kind of giving them our training manual and prepping them, like, don't listen to them. Trust me, you know, just send it, you know, get the money and leave. They're going to ask you these questions. This is how you should answer. Sometimes we even have it where they're on the phone with that person.
1: At the teller line.
3: At the teller line.
1: Wow.
3: Yeah. And so... so then, you know, certain points, you know, we do say, you know, I think you should contact the law enforcement. We think you should file a police report. And, we, you know, we just hope when they leave that they do that.
1: But we've even
3: but sometimes they don't.
1: People go outside, like, to the, tell that story.
3: We've had situations where we have gone, you know, out of our way to leave the building and go to the drive-through to kind of have a personal conversation with this person trying to leave with large amounts of money. We've had situations where they were instructed to insert money into a magazine and ship the magazine, and we intercepted that, you know, so it's a real thing.
2: Oh, it's a real, it's a serious thing today.
3: Very serious.
2: Very serious.
1: And the most important message. And Michael just did a PSA that's airing on all kinds of TV stations, which reminds me we should do a radio commercial for it. But if something is raising any sort of a flag, if something is unexpected, if you're getting a call, a text, an email that just makes you go, huh, stop. We want people to stop immediately, do nothing. If you're on the phone, hang up. And we want you to call your bank, your credit union. Call any one of us. We don't care. Banks or credit unions, we're all on the same team here. Call them, and they will talk you through it and explain what's happening.
2: Yeah, and the problem is that the spammers today are so good at what they do.
1: Right? Very.
2: They make it sound very, very convincing. Very.
1: Or like the voice scams where it sounds like it's somebody in your family.
2: They fish phone numbers and they spoof people. I mean, it's and then technology today. It's only going to get worse with AI, so.
1: I recommend have a safe word with your family so that if you're in a conversation,
2: that's a good idea.
1: Be like, what's our safe word? And if they don't know it, hang up.
2: All right, we'll take one more break, come back with our guests here at the Dow Credit Union 5420 Gratiot in Saginaw. We'll be back.
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19: 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Olsen takes the snap, pump fakes, back to pass, sets up a screen, and it's picked off. It's picked off by the Wolverines, the other direction, and into the end zone for a Michigan touchdown.
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2: Now we're back with you on the road today to Dow Credit Union on Gratiot and Shields, 5420 to be exact. Look for the coffee truck outside. Get yourself some free coffee, lattes, frappes, you name it. And you can do that till 1 o'clock today as they thank their neighbors. And you can do it tomorrow from 9 to 1 also as they celebrate their third year here at this location. Stephanie and Elena with us this morning for the next few minutes. You keep talking, Elena, about rebranding. So how have you rebranded the Dow Credit?
1: We're going to call it yes. So,
2: you read my mind.
1: Yes. So, you know, when people think of Dow Credit Union, if they've seen any of our ads or any of our bill, you know, anything, it's blue on top of blue on top of blue. And it's a very conservative, like very clean, very not exciting. So when we talk about the type of experience that we strive to deliver all of our members, it keeps coming back. Michael repeats over and over, we want it to be simple, secure, and wow. And that wow really stuck with us because we want to provide a wow experience. So we really grabbed onto that, and we have Feel the Wow at Dow Credit Union. And so we really wanted to, you know, exemplify that messaging in our new look and feel. So we didn't change our logo, and we still have our Dow blue, but now we have these really fun, vibrant pops of like fluorescent colors that we're using to epitomize.
2: That's a visual.
1: Yeah.
2: But it's not the first time you changed your branding, because
1: correct.
2: Dow Credit Union used to be initials. It was an alphabet soup.
1: VCCU. And the biggest thing there is that was when we were not open to all. And, you know, Dow Chemical Employees Credit Union, right? So we knew when we opened up to that statewide charter that we had to modify it at least somewhat, but we didn't want to alienate our current members. So that's how we ended up with Dow Credit Union.
2: Which is simpler anyway.
1: It is.
2: When you think about it, it's much easier to remember.
1: When you think of the names of some of the, we love credit unions. We all play it nice. But, man, the word Dow is a lot shorter than some of these names.
2: It also didn't take you very long to react to the fact that the Fed just raised rates.
1: Absolutely. So we jumped on it, and we are so proud. Steph, what do we got right now?
3: Oh, my gosh. The best right now is the 13-month special, and it's 4.5% annual percentage yield, so 4.50%.
1: That's a phenomenal rate.
3: Yes, 13-month. And the other one is the 3-month CD. You can't miss that one either. So if you're looking for a shorter term, it's 4.35 APY.
1: And if you're not the type of person that wants to have your money tied up, we have also, I was just saying, yeah.
2: Hey, sure, why not?
1: Yeah. But we have an awesome, simple high-yield savings that has rates up to 3.75, which is, again, phenomenal. I can't say that enough. And we just changed those rates on Tuesday.
3: Some of the best.
2: Yeah. And if you don't want to do that and you just want to put money in your checking account.
1: Hey, we have preferred, good tie-in, Art. We have our preferred checking where you can earn up to 5.12%. This is the key indicator here, on balances up to $20,000, which, again, beats all those other rates, right? So you can earn $1,000 a year by signing up for preferred checking. And we just made a big change to this. Part of that is that you have to have direct deposit with us. That is the game in town. Anybody who has a high, super, you know, high earning checking account, that's what you got to do. But we also, you have to do 15 transactions with a card each month. And it was debit, but a lot of people prefer to use their credit card instead of a debit card. And now it includes both. So.
3: And did you know that change initiated from member feedback?
1: Did not know that.
3: Yeah.
1: Please, Stephanie, who's in charge of our retail team, share.
2: So when we launched
3: the preferred checking, we had great excitement, but a lot of the requests came from members saying, you know, I'd rather use my debit or my credit card than my debit card. I prefer to do that.
2: In a lot of places, your debit card can also be used like a credit card.
3: Absolutely. But a lot of people like to just make all their purchases on the credit card, rewards on the credit card, and pay it off. And so we took that feedback and shared it, and it became, you know, ongoing conversation of how we could accomplish that. And look, it changed.
1: It directly benefited me.
3: Yeah.
2: Steph, thank you for being with us. I know you have a phone call to get to, so I'm going to let you go.
3: Thank
2: Elena,
3: you.
2: We're going to Shanghai her.
1: Happy to be here.
2: Carry
3: have a great
2: her
3: morning.
2: Through
3: thank
2: to
3: you.
2: The next
3: yes.
2: week. Thank you much.
1: Bye, Steph.
2: And we also thank all of you for listening. We're going to take a break. Come back next hour. We'll have a lot more from the Dow Credit Union 5420 Crash It News is next.
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5: From ABC News, I'm Sherry Preston. Despite a ruling by a federal judge restoring access to the news outlets that President Trump once banned from the White House has turned away reporters from those organizations this morning. ABC's Hannah Batah has more on the judge's overnight decision.
6: The judge has ordered the Trump administration to reinstate the access for CNN, MS Now, and Politico. In a hearing Wednesday with both sides, he suggested the administration had not made a solid legal case for its ban.
5: The judge's temporary restraining order was supposed to have been in effect for 14 days as the White House moved to appeal. Venezuela's acting president, Dulcy Rodriguez, is delivering her first address to the UN General Assembly since coming to power after the U.S. capture of former Venezuelan President Nicolas Maduro. Israeli Prime Minister Benjamin Netanyahu to address the UN this afternoon. The new acting Secretary of the Navy confirms 8 sailors on the USS Lincoln tried to take their own lives through their long deployment because of the Iran war. Here's ABC's Jay O'Brien.
22: The Lincoln Strike Group, which includes several ships and thousands of sailors and other service members, was at sea for more than 8 months, prompting concerns about mental health on board. At the time, Secretary Pete Hegseth downplayed those worries, saying the situation had been misrepresented. And when President Trump was asked about the long deployment, he said it, quote, had not gone on nearly long enough. The Lincoln Strike Group left the Middle East late last month, but still hasn't returned home to California yet. It's now entering its 10th month deploy.
5: Nor'easter moving in. ABC's Trish Hartman along the Jersey Shore.
24: I just got off the phone with Atlantic County public safety officials, and they say their main concern at this point are these high winds that we're experiencing right now and for the next couple of days. We're looking at 6 to 12 foot waves right now and over the coming days as these winds continue to pummel the Jersey Shore.
5: Checking the markets, the Dow is down 159 points, S&P down 24. 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
13: Sunny skies and 58 degrees at 10:05. Good morning, I'm Mike Percha. A 42-year-old Bay City man driving a black Chevy Silverado is in custody at the Bay County Jail following a fatal crash at South Chilson and West Jane Street in Bay City. Police, firefighters, and MedStar ambulance crews arrived at the scene around 6 p.m. yesterday, where a 33-year-old motorcyclist was run over after an apparent road rage incident between the two drivers, which continued for several blocks. The emergency personnel provided medical care on the scene before taking the rider to a local hospital, where he died from his injuries. Investigators are asking anyone with information to contact the Bay City Department of Public Safety, Bay County Central Dispatch, or to leave an anonymous tip with Crime Stoppers at 1-800-422-JAIL. The first phase of the 14th annual A.H. Nicholas Innovation Award, a high school STEM competition, will close next month. The award is an annual competition for high school students ages 13 to 18 in Bay, Midland, Saginaw, and Tuscola counties. Teams' project topics typically include, but are not limited to, are alternative energy, healthcare, science, technology, and life sciences. During phase one, students register for the competition and form teams, and each team is required to identify a problem and submit a two-page abstract detailing its proposed project. A panel of regional experts will choose up to 20 teams to continue in the competition. Each of those teams will be granted $1,000 to conduct their research and develop a viable solution during phase two, which lasts until March 31st, 2027. Phase one of the competition ends at 4 p.m. October 9th. Prospective participants can find more information about the competition, read rules and regulations, download the abstract template, and register at ahninnovationaward.com. 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
13: News time, 10:08. The weather forecast is coming up. A 15-year-old is in custody after a fatal shooting claiming the life of a 14-year-old boy in Detroit earlier this month. Investigators say the suspect stole the victim's backpack before shooting him in the head and then fled the scene. Prosecutors say the teen lied to police during the initial investigation before turning himself in at a public safety headquarters. He's charged with first-degree murder, felony murder, and armed robbery as an adult-designated juvenile, meaning he could face an adult prison sentence if convicted. Many of Michigan's retailers have reported negative impacts from the Canadian trade war. Michigan News Network's Ryan Recker has the story.
0: It continues to add some uncertainty, but overall, the Michigan Retailers Association reports that the August retail index score came in well above where it was a year ago. At least this year is in positive territory. Last year, it wasn't. Vic Veda is with the Retailers Association.
1: Seeing optimism kind of wane throughout the year, hasn't been as strong as it has been in years past. We are strongly encouraging consumers to be very intentional as we enter this holiday shopping season and to buy local first, buy nearby.
0: She says they hope for a more promising outlook as we enter the holiday season, and they're pushing you to buy local. The Buy Nearby weekend is happening October 2nd through the 4th. Ryan Recker for the Michigan News Network.
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2: Here's your WSGW weatherology forecast. We'll see sunny skies here for today with a high into the lower 70s. Southeast winds at 5 to 10 miles per hour, gusting as high as 20. And then for tonight, partly cloudy skies with a low around 46. By Friday, partial sunshine develops, a high around 68 degrees. And on Saturday, mostly sunny with a high around

0: around 71. Sunday, plenty of blue skies and sun, high of 71 degrees. Then by Monday, we'll see some sunshine, another high around 71. I'm meteorologist Jennifer Wojcicki with the WSGW Weatherology Forecast. Currently, it's 55.
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2: 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And a good morning to you. Welcome to hour number two of the Art Lewis Show. On the road today to the Dow Credit Union at 5420 Gratiot in Saginaw, celebrating their third year in this location. And welcoming their neighbors for a slice of cake and coffee outside from the Coffee Bear truck. And I just went and got a mocha this morning, an iced mocha. Later on, we'll tell you a little more about the Dow Credit Union. We're going to start out talking about something else. And Elena, I've shanghaied Elena to hang over. And she's not hungover, folks. I'm just asking her to stay.
3: Happy to be here.
2: But as fate would have it, we have a guest scheduled who is with us this morning. But Elena has actually worked with this guest.
3: I have. I was so surprised when he walked in the lobby.
2: You can introduce the guest.
3: Yes, yes. So we have a very special guest today. Matt is here from Four Aces Fellowship. And he, Matt is in the recovery community and helping to support the recovery community through a bunch of different endeavors. And we just worked together on a big fundraiser.
2: Excellent. Matt, take that mic and move it up in front of your mouth.
4: Just sure.
2: Pull it up a little more. There you go.
4: All right.
2: So tell us about your journey and what the Recovery Network is all about and how you got where you are.
4: Well, it's been a long journey. The way I grew up, using alcohol was pretty normal in our family and everything, and it just became part of my life. And as a teenager and a young man, the troubles started coming because of it, and they continued for quite a while. So it was about 10 years ago. I just had to make a decision in life, and I didn't want to live the way I was living anymore. There was a lot of hardship throughout my life because of my alcoholism. So I got into the Recovery Network, and my recovery was through 12-step programs, and here I am, a few years into it now. And
2: how long have you been sober?
4: I started my recovery journey in 2017, February of 2017. And
2: let me ask you this, because and we mentioned this last hour because we heard Elena's story too. Most recovering addicts of one kind or another will tell you that they reached bottom before they turned their life around. Is that true for you? What is bottom?
4: Right. It's true in so many ways, because I can go out right now and dig my bottom even deeper. So what is bottom? It just has to come to a point. For me, it had to come to a point where I had an epiphany of, something. I cannot live like this anymore. There was plenty of bottoms that, I said, okay, enough's enough. I'm never doing this stuff again. And I would go, maybe a week, maybe a month, and I'd find myself doing the same activities that I've always done. So for me, I needed help. I needed a community that has been through this and to guide me through it on them struggling days and them hardships to pull me through.
2: So we get to today, and you bought a bar?
4: Well,
2: time out here.
4: Okay.
3: Story.
4: So I'm actually leasing an old bar, which was a bar. Okay, so
2: not a bar when you took it over.
4: No, it was a bar.
2: You don't have the liquor license.
4: Nope, liquor license is gone. But it was a bar that I frequented quite often, which is kind of ironic. I knew the owner very well. He passed away in 2019, And a friend of mine bought the building, and I was doing some work over there, and we're just chit-chatting about the bar space. You know, there's three residential apartments connected to it. And I said, well, you know, are we turning the bar into an apartment next? He said, no, I can't. City has to keep, you know, it's zoned commercial, residential commercial. So he has to keep a commercial space. And I went home that night, and, you know, I was talking to Mandy, my significant other there. And, you know, I was like, man, I've always wanted to start like a recovery club. You know, Bay City has nothing like it. It's somewhere where we can go shoot pool, play some darts, listen to music, hang out, and there's no alcohol involved, right? And as I talked to it, you know, she could feel the excitement in my voice. And, you know, I'm looking at it financially, and it's like, man, can I do this? And, you know, what do you think? And she said, I think God's already spoken to you. You know, so that's all I needed to hear. You know, it's like, okay, I'm doing this for the right purposes. And I made the phone call, made the deal. And
2: so what is it today? So what did you turn it into?
4: Well,
2: what's it called?
4: It's called Four Aces Fellowship Club. It was called Jimmy's Four Aces Bar at one time. So I kept the Four Aces name, kind of to honor the old owner, because I knew him so well. He was a great man. And so, yeah, it's Four Aces Fellowship Club. And what we have going on there is we do special events. We do open talks. Mostly it's a meeting place to where we have recovery-based meetings there daily. We probably see the average meeting is 18 to 23, 24 people each meeting.
2: Wow.
3: That's and, huge.
2: Yeah. So these folks, I assume it's a common addiction?
4: Yes.
2: How many of them also participate in, like, AA or another
3: or NA
2: 12-step program or any of them?
4: You know, there's a handful that participate in multiple pathways.
2: Some folks need to have that to stabilize themselves, right?
4: Yeah, I would say so, yes. You know, some find, you know, a home in one pathway, whether it's a 12-step program or a Peer 360, you know, kind of open to all, openly, but myself, I have found, I stayed in the 12-step program for, and I still am, and but I found that I needed to reach out from there as well to continue growing, and I have networked with so many different recovery-based programs and, let's say, providers, you could say, in the professional community. And it has just broadened my horizon.
2: Do you get referrals?
4: We do get a couple referrals. There's some therapists in town that, you know, when somebody's speaking of recovery, they're, hey, I got a phone number for you. Call this gentleman, and he'll put you in the right direction. So, yes, I definitely get some referrals from
3: town.
4: That's
3: great.
2: I have to ask this. The inside of the structure, does it still look like a bar?
4: You know, like, we didn't change much. We did take the whole bar out of it and all that.
2: Okay,
4: we have, you know, you walk in on the left side. I ended up grabbing some Buffalo Wild Wings was remodeling. And I stopped in there and ended up purchasing some booths from them. So I got booths. You know, it kind of looks like a little diner.
3: It looks like a fun space.
2: And the reason I asked that is that you know, if I were recovering, I would not want to go someplace that looked like what I'm trying to get away from.
4: Exactly. No, we definitely changed it enough to where it is not that.
3: Like a club room or something.
4: Yeah. But we still, I mean, we got a pool table in there. We got a little kitchenette with coffee. And, you know,
2: So the next question, the obvious question is, how is it supported?
4: Pretty much, you know, at Four Aces, we rent space for different groups that have their meetings there.
2: Okay.
4: And it's not, you know, it's a small amount. So, truthfully, it's supported financially by myself. You know, we don't sell anything. We have some chips or some pop in the fridge. You know, hey, grab a pop, throw a buck in the can, you know. But for the most part, you know, I'm able to support pick up the slack on what we don't bring in, and I do that because, to give back to recovery, because without recovery, I wouldn't have a
2: nickel in a bucket. So, in a way, it's part of your recovery.
4: Absolutely.
2: All right, we're going to take a break, come back. We're talking to Matt, and Elena is with us, and we are here at Dow Credit Union, 5420 Gratiot. celebrating their third year at this location in

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3: I'm Susan Lee, and this is the Fox Business Report.
4: Stocks lost ground at the open. Investors are looking at still elevated crude oil prices and higher yields on U.S. Treasuries, which results in higher interest rates for borrowing. New claims for unemployment benefits declined last week to 197,000, a sign of the job market holding up. Darden Restaurants, parent of Olive Garden and Longhorn Steakhouse, saw higher sales in the summer quarter, but also higher costs. Darden shares opened down nearly 2%. Meta shares are up more than 1.5%. It just unveiled audio-only AI glasses and a wearable charm that connects to AI. Starbucks has revealed in a government filing it plans to close about 1% of underperforming coffee houses in North America. Shares are flat. That's your Fox Business Report. I'm Jenny Coselda. Invested in you.
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0: This is a test of the emergency alert system on WSGW. Equipment that can quickly warn you during emergencies is being tested. WSGW serves Saginaw, Bay, and Midland counties, along with the surrounding area. This concludes this test of the emergency alert system on WSGW.
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3: Proposal 1, Constitutional Convention. Michigan's statewide ballot in November will include Proposal 1 regarding a constitutional convention, or CONCON as it's called. If passed, potentially any provision of the Michigan Constitution could be reviewed and revised, but those changes would have to be approved by Michigan voters before taking effect. The last time Michigan voted for a CONCON was 1961. That convention produced the current Constitution, approved by voters in 1963, which provides for the CONCON question to appear every 16 years. Since then, the question has been rejected 3 times. So the WSGW online poll question for you is the actual question you will find on your ballot for Proposal 1. Shall a convention of elected delegates be convened in 2027 to draft a general revision of the state constitution for presentation to the state's voters for their approval or rejection? You vote yes. You vote no. You vote I'm not sure. 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

0: with you here on WSGW, talking to Matt from the Four Aces Fellowship Club. Elena is with us from Dow Credit Union. What's been your relationship with Matt?
1: Yeah, so I had the privilege of working with Matt on a cause that's very near and dear to me. I was at the very first one that we did, try to make it every year. It's called the Night to Remember, and it is a event that brings together people who have been touched by addiction in some way, substance use disorder, and the goal of the event is to raise funds for those that are facing housing insecurity while going through recovery, because that's like a key way that if, you know, somebody loses a place to live, things start snowballing. So we work really hard to this year to have an amazing event.
2: We had a
1: fantastic turnout. I think before this year, the best was 130 or something, and we ended up around 170, and we had to turn people away. So it was super exciting. And we want to thank you guys really quick, because Connoisseur Media, your parent company, was so generous to donate two overnight stays to Shanty Creek and 18 holes of golf, and it brought a ton of money in. So we are so grateful.
0: Good. And now something's happening this weekend, is it?
2: Yes. We have an event called Recovery by the Bay coming up this Saturday. It is an event. It's a community event. It's from 2 p.m. to 10 p.m. at Winona Park, the Friendship Shell, many people say, in Bay City. Now, there's a lot lined up for this. We have a small committee that's been planning this for about 6 months now, and I'll just go right in and talk about the event itself a little bit. So we have, to start off, we have four great bands coming to the Friendship Shell. So there will be bands playing throughout the whole day. We have Dusty Bones opening up. We have the Saving Grace Band playing. We have the Sugar Beet Blues Band playing.
0: Yeah.
2: You know,
0: yeah.
1: Curtis McLeod. Curtis.
0: Yeah. Elwood sitting here.
1: Elwood. Yeah.
2: Some of you guys might have heard about that guy, you know. to close us out for the night, we have Attaboy, which they are very passionate about our message, and it's going to be a great show.
0: They're a charge to get in?
2: No, it's totally free. You know something? We're actually going to give away stuff for people to come, right? So we have a bunch of raffles going on. It's totally free for the public. Anybody can come. This is a community event. It is not just for people in recovery. Our main goal is to reduce the stigma of, you know, the people who are still stuck in substance use disorder and people who are in recovery in the community. People in recovery do so much for the community that it goes unseen. And there's kind of a reason for that. We do things, we're not trying to attract attention by it, but every once in a while we got to throw in a mug that attracts attention, right?
0: Yeah.
2: So we got, 36 resource vendors going to be there.
1: Wow.
2: We got, I think almost 40 business vendors that are going to be selling stuff. We got two food trucks. We got that guy's barbecue. We got Maria's food truck coming in. So it's great food. We have a huge kid zone. You know, like I said, this is a family friendly event. So lots to do for the kids. There will be some raffles and prizes for the kids as well. The biggest talk is this dunk tank we're getting, right?
1: Ooh.
2: So dunk tanks are always fun. But
0: yeah, if you're not in one.
2: Yeah, well, we had to step it up. So
1: it's a little chilly right now.
2: Yeah. And we have Mayor Chris Gerard from Bay City. He's going to be in the dunk tank, right? Judge Jesse Wood, Circuit Court Judge Bay City, she's going to be in the dunk tank. We've got Magistrate Perry, Brian Jean, who's running against Magistrate Perry for 74th District Court. He's going to be in there. We have, I want to say, 5 or 6 public safety officers going to be in there.
1: Oh, my gosh. I love this.
2: You know, and the irony is, you know, and I'm just going to say it, you know, a handful of people in recovery have been on the other side of that law before, right?
0: Sure.
2: So who don't want to throw a couple balls and dunk a cop?
1: Right.
2: So
1: that's great. Can I give a pro tip? We used to do a dunk tank at the hospital every year as like part of an employee happiness day. You never want to be the last one in the dunk tank. You want to do it in the beginning. So if anybody ever tries to get you in a dunk tank, I want the first slot. So just telling you.
0: I will tell you my dunk tank experience. There are no good slots. But many, many, many years ago, to celebrate the beginning of the baseball season, We had a dunk tank set up at the Meyer parking lot on Gratiot, on Tittabawassee. Turned out that morning the temperature was in the 30s.
3: Ooh.
1: Ooh.
0: This was not fun.
3: No.
0: And at the time, Eric Jala was working with us, and we were both there to go in the dunk tank. We had borrowed Gumby suits from the Coast Guard.
1: I love it.
0: But what they didn't give us was the headgear that tied into it.
1: So just
0: first time you're in the water, it goes in the suit.
2: It then stays.
0: We both got out the first time in and left. So that's it. We're done. Even though we knew TV5 was coming to video,
1: right?
0: It, we were out of there.
1: Oh, my gosh.
0: I never in my life was that cold.
1: Yeah, my husband's in the Coast Guard, and believe me, that neck piece that connects it is everything.
0: That's right. Everything. So. They just neglected to give us that, and I think they did it on purpose. I knew the guys back then in the Coasties.
1: Right.
0: I think they just laughed when we took the suits.
1: Oh, my God.
2: The great news about that is it's supposed to be like 72 degrees and sunny all day.
1: That's
2: you know, it's going to be the most beautiful day for us.
1: The weather gods have helped.
0: I'm still not available for the
1: Darn it.
2: Maybe at our second annual.
0: I don't think so. I think I've reached that point in my life where that's an addiction I don't need.
2: Right.
1: We'll let Curtis do it instead.
0: Before that.
1: Yeah.
0: I'll walk up and push the paddle. So, will you have a Four Aces Fellowship tent or someplace where
2: together? Along with the other resource tents, Four Aces will definitely have a tent there, and people can gather there. They're actually having an open recovery meeting in that tent at 3 p.m.
1: Oh, wow.
2: So, if you are in recovery and you want to attend just an open meeting in the Four Aces tent, they will be having one. But all the local resources that are going to be there... we'll have something to offer to everybody. I mean, if you have questions about anything in recovery, maybe a family member suffering, you know, maybe just a friend, or if you want any information about anything recovery, you're going to find it there. And all the staff there, all the members who are putting this on, we'll all have like pink shirts that say staff. We'll be hard to miss. If anybody at the event has any questions, just go to somebody in the pink shirt, grab us, and we'll
0: secure men wear pink.
2: That's right. Absolutely.
1: I have a big question. So as somebody that lost a family member, so much of it, and you had touched on this, did you know? Was it a secret? Was it hidden? What did you do? And it's such a hard process to communicate with somebody who's trying to hide it, and if you get too close to it, they just pull away.
2: Yes.
1: So, you know, will there be resources, or will you guys help direct if there's people like me that had a family member and they don't know where to go, they don't know who to talk to, they need advice on how to reach that person. You know, will there be resources there to help guide them through that?
2: Absolutely.
1: Okay.
2: Absolutely.
1: That's
2: phenomenal. There will be so many, you know, whether it's people from the professional agencies around town or just, you know, members of recovery that have that lived experience, there will be an abundance of people to reach out to if that is the situation.
1: Find somebody wearing pink and say, where should I go?
2: Absolutely.
1: Okay, I love that.
0: Have you ever worked with Barb Smith from the Suicide Resource and Response Network?
2: I have not collaborated with Barb on anything, but I do know who she is.
0: Yeah, phenomenal.
1: Very important work.
0: Phenomenal. Mm-hmm. Very, very important work. Absolutely. So remind everybody again, it's this Saturday.
2: Yes, this Saturday, Winona Park, Bay City. It starts at 2 p.m. and it's going hopefully until about 10. You know, we're thinking probably 10 p.m. we're going to shut down.
0: Continuous good music, lots of food, lots of places to get information, and it's all free.
2: That's the best part of it. It's all volunteer run. We have, I think, right now like 57 volunteers signed up that we're assigning positions for. So, I mean, it's going to be well-run, plenty of people around.
0: Is there a place where somebody gets more information?
2: Yes, we have a Facebook page. If you just type in Recovery by the Bay, it will direct you to the Facebook event page for it. And you can click on there that you're interested, that you're going.
0: And where is the Four Aces Fellowship located?
2: That's at 321 South Farragut Street, so in Bay City, Michigan. And
0: what kind of hours do you keep there? Do you have specified hours?
2: Right now, we have specified meeting hours. And if you come down to the event, we'll have flyers all over that'll have the meeting hours on there, or you can go to the Four Aces Fellowship Club page on Facebook, and it will always...
0: So, folks, if you're in recovery, or you think you need to be in recovery, or you know somebody who needs to be in recovery, here's an opportunity to go talk to the folks who specialize in helping you.
2: That's right.
0: Matt, a great pleasure.
2: Before I go real quick, just on the event, we've had some great help along the way. And, you know, on radio, you understand I have to recognize some sponsors here.
0: Well, all right, I'll tell you what. Hang on. Let me take a break, and then we'll come back and do that.
2: All right. Perfect.
0: All right. We will be back right after these notes.
3: 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This year...
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0: Foundation. Our intern, Alex Fallon, is pushing the buttons and running the controls, and she's doing a phenomenal job. So,
1: go, Alex.
0: Hey,
1: that's
0: go,
1: exciting.
0: Alex. Yeah, absolutely. And she's doing a great job. So, because normally I get to control everything, you know, and it's kind of... It's strange sitting back waiting for somebody else to do something.
1: Yeah.
0: Right. But
1: yeah.
0: She's right on it, so
1: awesome.
0: It's been great.
2: Perfect.
0: She's wonderful. Anyhow, so to put on an event like you're putting on this recovery event, take sponsors?
2: Of course it does. So we've had we have several sponsors, but I really want to highlight our diamond sponsors. They really put in for us, and it'd be Garber Ford out of Bay City. Excellent. So if you're looking for a new vehicle, go check them out. And Justin Clark is a person of recovery, and he owns Clark's Tree Service out of Clio. Mm-hmm. But he is he covers all of Mid-Michigan, and he was a huge support. So Clark's Tree Service, and also Pier 360 Recovery Alliance. They're in many counties in Michigan, and they are all about helping people in recovery. And if you don't know which path to go, they're a good starting point. Pier 360 is all over the place, and they're excellent people.
0: And people have to understand, these kinds of events don't happen for free. By that I mean, yeah, it may be free to get in, but it's not free to put it on.
2: No, there's been, I mean, we have about a team of 16 people that have been consistently weekly meeting and putting this together.
0: That's the other thing.
2: We have countless hours.
0: Takes volunteers.
2: Absolutely.
0: So let me ask you, Matt, where are you in your recovery?
2: You know, I'm in a good spot.
0: It's lifelong. I mean, recovery is forever, right?
2: Yes, I would say, in my opinion, this is something that I am going to be working at all my life, in one way, shape, or form, right? I don't want it to ever creep back into my mind that, you know, something...
1: You can handle it,
2: right,
1: yeah.
2: Maybe tonight I'm going to go out with the guys and just have a couple.
0: Yeah.
2: And because I already know the end result of that, you know. I might be successful at it that night. And then maybe the next time.
0: That's where the old saying, you can't just have one, came from. I mean, you know,
2: right.
0: When you think about it.
2: Yeah. Sooner or later, I will be making terrible choices again. You know, being irresponsible. And
0: no, you won't.
2: I
0: don't sense that.
2: You know, no, I'm saying,
1: if you did that.
2: Right, yeah. Right. If I had that thought,
0: if you opened the door.
2: Exactly. Let it back into my life. I know where it will take me eventually. You know, it might be a week. It might be a year from now. But I already know the path it's going to take me. So, yes, this is definitely a lifelong... it's really not a fight anymore. I'm really comfortable.
0: It's a lifestyle.
2: Right. But most definitely a lifestyle. And it's a lifestyle that I'm very passionate about.
0: And you're married?
2: I love. I'm not married.
1: So. You have a partner that helps support you through the process, you were saying?
2: Absolutely.
0: That's what I was getting at.
2: Yep. Yeah. You know, it always catches me off guard when people ask if I'm married, because, you know, I've been with my significant other for, you know, 6 years now, and we have the most beautiful relationship.
0: It's what counts.
1: It's wonderful.
2: And, you know, it's, you know, I do my best to be a man of God, and, like, it's been calling on me, like, you know.
0: That's interesting. That's an interesting comment, because I was always curious what role faith has in your recovery.
2: For my recovery, it has a huge role.
0: Did you find God late after your recovery started, or were you a man of faith before?
2: Well, it's not that I found God. You know, like, I've always had God in my life. I grew up, I went to a Lutheran church, you know, growing up, and, you know, going to church on Sundays with Grandma and Grandpa and all that good stuff, so... Like, I always had that mustard seed, right?
1: Mm-hmm.
2: But I never knew where God fit in my life as I was growing up. And then, you know, the alcohol started so early to where I just phased that part out,
0: mm-hmm.
2: You know, and I'm self-will all over the place. And I think, you know, it wasn't until I got into recovery where I started, I'll call it a relationship with God, right? He was always there, but I started forming a relationship, and that has it has blossomed in the rewards of my life because of so.
0: Yeah.
1: Beautiful.
0: Well, Matt, I want to thank you much for hanging around with us. telling your story.
2: I appreciate you having me on. It's been an honor.
0: And a pleasure. We'll have to do it again sometime.
2: For sure.
0: Yeah, keep in touch with Curtis or Elwood.
2: Elwood.
1: I love that.
0: Stick around, Elena. We'll be right back after these notes.
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0: All right, we're back with you here on the Art Lewis Show, and we are at the Dow Credit Union, which is on Gratiot, 5420 Gratiot. It's branch number 2 because it is the first extension of the Dow Credit Union out of Midland that had ever occurred. It's celebrating its third year, and they're doing it by thanking their neighbors, and they have a cake inside here, and they have a coffee bear outside, and it's...
1: Bear claw.
0: Bear claw. Yeah, bear claw. Whatever.
1: I mean, coffee bear is clever too.
0: Yeah, it is. But we have they have frappes and they have
1: cappuccinos
0: and lattes and coffee.
1: Yes.
0: Yeah. It's very nice.
1: $0. Like,
0: and $0, which is really nice.
1: Just like our NSF fees, as I said.
0: Oh, nice, Elena. Very nice. Well, you've brought a guest with you. Tell us who she is.
1: I did. Today, we have the lovely honor of speaking with Miss Deb Sova. And she, I will let her talk. I know, raise the roof. But I will let Deb share a little bit about her role and what she does here.
0: Yeah, Deb. Okay.
2: Well, thanks. So I've actually been with the credit union almost 10 years. I did 9 years in mortgages, and now I'm the assistant branch manager going on 2 years. So part of my role is to help with the business, help us get to that next level, expand our relationships with our members, and really teach the staff and coach the staff how we can help our members reach their financial goals.
0: So if I was going to say to you, Deb, and I am going to say to you, Deb, what makes Dow Credit Union different?
2: Well, first off, the staff is amazing.
0: I was hoping you'd say people.
2: Yeah, our team is just incredible. I come from a big bank, and coming to a smaller credit union is just amazing. Everyone works together. Every department depends on every department, and it's a wonderful, wonderful branch to work for.
1: We really focus on building a culture, and like, we have team days twice a month where they bring in lunch and take care of a coffee bar and like just take care of everyone. And it's just a phenomenal place to work.
2: Yeah, and it's just not the members, it's the community that is so important to us to give back.
0: So Dow expands into Saginaw with this branch. It's only it's the first extended branch outside of Midland that they've ever built. How's it doing?
2: It's doing great. It's so great to see the progression over the short 3 years we've been here. We've expanded our products. We've listened to our members, to what they want and what they need. So we've kind of adapted to expand that membership. Like I said, we do a lot of community involvement, and that's where we go out and we educate the members and non-members and ask them how we can help with their financial goals, because not everybody has a starting point. So that's where we're really great to say, okay, this is what you need to start credit, this is what you need to build your credit, this is how you open a checking account, this is how you maintain your checking account,
0: you become
2: savings. This
0: financial educators.
2: Absolutely. Yeah.
0: Because I don't think the schools are doing a great job. That's another topic. Never mind. we won't go there.
1: Next week, we'll have some from the school on.
0: No, we won't. And, you know, one thing, too, Dow Credit Union, not only here, but since I can remember, they've always been what I would call good corporate citizens. Because you invest in the community, you support activities in the community. It's all part of the Dow Credit Union culture, isn't it?
1: Absolutely. So part of our mission is to be multipliers for good. And that's not only like for our members, but that absolutely is for the community. And we heavily encourage our staff to volunteer. We give them time at work to volunteer. That's all paid. And also, of course, beyond giving time, we also give, you know, financial, you know, we give money to nonprofits who absolutely need it.
0: So, we see Dow Credit Union sponsoring a lot of things.
1: 100%. So we have a committee that looks at all the requests that come in, and I'm telling you, Art, there is a need in this community. There are so many amazing nonprofits that are doing such good work. And we really, even though we only have branches in Saginaw and Midland, we 100% support the entire region. So we're expanding more into Bay, helping support those nonprofits.
0: Which brings up Deb's role. In the Bay Chamber.
1: Absolutely. So, along with Curtis.
2: Yes.
1: So, yeah, please share that.
2: Yes.
0: You didn't have to mention him.
1: I know.
2: Yes. Curtis is one of my buddies. We call it the Green Gang. So, I've been an ambassador for almost 2 years in Bay County. And, again, too, it's... we're reaching out to the businesses. How can we help your business grow? How can we get you to the next step? And what do you want to get out of your business? What do you want to get out of the chamber? How can we help you get there? So it's very, very community-based, and we love it.
0: You brought up the magic word, business. Dow Credit Union offers business services.
2: Yes, yes, we do now offer business services. We have a phenomenal checking account that offers 1% back. So we've gotten great feedback from our business members that they love that 1%. We have a low rate business credit cards, and we're expanding to other products as well. And we just hired Aaron. I don't know if you've met him, but Aaron is now our new consumer commercial lender. So that's been a great addition too. So yeah, we have a lot of great things coming.
1: Brings a lot of experience.
0: And we talk about the credit union lending. And you mentioned earlier you were a mortgage officer, so I assume you could come here for a mortgage.
2: Absolutely.
1: Boy, do we have mortgage options for you.
2: We do. Yes. So one of our leading things right now, because we went through that bubble with people refinancing there at the 2 and 3%, obviously they don't want to touch that. So we have the best HELOC around.
0: What's a HELOC?
2: A HELOC is a home equity line of credit that you can use the equity in your home to do that furnishing. You need to do the repairs. You can use it for anything. You can use it for college, weddings, a new car.
1: Debt
2: but we
1: consolidation.
2: Just have, yes, yeah. You can use it for whatever you want. It's not have to be done on the house.
0: It's kind of interesting, too, the interest rate problem is in some ways creating a housing shortage because if I'm in a home and I got a 3% or less loan and I want to sell my home, that's not a problem, but buying the new one puts me in a much higher rate.
2: Absolutely, right? Absolutely. In the market still, they don't have a full inventory, so the prices are still a little high. So that home equity line of credit comes in great.
1: Oh, I was just going to say, when you look at a HELOC, it's so much cheaper than putting that debt on a credit card or a personal loan.
0: Yeah.
1: So,
0: absolutely. Well, Deb, thanks for spending a little bit of time with us this morning.
2: Thank you for
0: having
2: me.
0: Hope we didn't torture you too much.
2: That wasn't bad.
0: Good.
2: Thanks,
0: Elena,
2: Art.
0: Thank you, too.
1: Absolutely.
0: And we'll take a break here with news at the top of the hour, and then we will be back with Focus all coming up next.
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9: From ABC News, I'm Sherry Preston. The legal battle in Washington over White House access continues. A federal judge overnight issued a temporary restraining order ordering the West Wing to restore access to the White House to CNN, Politico, and MS Now. Only when reporters from those outlets tried to get in this morning, they were still banned. Now the judge in the case has ordered the government to respond to his ruling by 12:30 Eastern time this afternoon. At the White House, Chinese leader Xi Jinping, during his state visit, says China will send two pandas to the Atlanta Zoo, calling them an envoy of friendship. On Capitol Hill, several members of the Senate Armed Services Committee say they are concerned by a letter stating eight service members on the USS Abraham Lincoln tried to take their own lives during their recent record-long deployment.
10: In a letter to Congress, the acting Secretary of the Navy confirms that eight sailors attached to the USS Lincoln Carrier Strike Group attempted suicide since the beginning of their long deployment tied to the Iran War. A Navy official says that's consistent with lengthy deployments. The letter was sent to Senator Kirsten Gillibrand and first obtained by CNN.
9: That's ABC's Jay O'Brien. We've learned of the first case of an AI model hacking a government website. Here's ABC's Elizabeth Schulze.
11: An alarming revelation from Australia's Prime Minister.
12: I want to update Australians on an incident in which an artificial intelligence agent has infiltrated an Australian government website.
11: The incident occurred in June when a rogue OpenAI agent hacked into the site, gaining unauthorized access to public and non-public files.
12: This situation is obviously unacceptable.
9: Millions bracing for the impact of a nor'easter.
13: All along the East Coast for hundreds of miles, we're seeing these massive waves up to 12 feet in some places, and they're as high as 20 feet offshore.
9: This coastal threat stretches from North Carolina's Outer Banks up to New England, raising major concerns about flooding and beach erosion. It's ABC's Whit Johnson. 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
18: Sunny skies and 64 degrees at 11:05. Good morning, I'm Mike Kirchhoff. A 42-year-old Bay City man driving a black Chevy Silverado is in custody at the Bay County Jail following a fatal collision at South Chilson and West Jane Streets in Bay City. Police, firefighters, and MedStar ambulance crews arrived at the scene at about 6 p.m. yesterday, where a 33-year-old motorcyclist, now identified as Keaton Roos of Bay City, was run over after an apparent road rage incident between the two drivers, continuing for several blocks. Emergency personnel provided medical care on the scene before transporting Roos to a local hospital where he died from his injuries. Investigators are asking anyone with information to contact the Bay City Department of Public Safety, Bay County Central Dispatch, or leave an anonymous tip with Crime Stoppers at 1-800-422-JAIL. A $64,000 bond has been set in July for a Flint Township mother who has now pleaded guilty to 7 criminal counts in Genesee County. Circuit court records show 27-year-old Crystal Farmer admitted on Monday to 2 counts of child abandonment, 4 counts of second-degree child abuse, and 1 count of lying to a peace officer following a February arrest. Flint Township Police responded to a neighbor's request for a welfare check where they discovered 2 special needs children living alone in dire conditions without food, clean clothes, or water for roughly 5 days. Investigators found trash covering the floors, running water pouring from a sink, feces smeared on walls, and 1 child eating raw spoiled meat from a trash can. Farmer requested a COBS agreement without a prosecution agreement to obtain a preliminary sentence evaluation, with her formal sentencing set for October 19th, following a required pre-sentence investigation with adult

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0: I'm 11:08. The weather forecast is coming up next. A new report from the American Civil Liberties Union shows the University of Michigan was one of six colleges or universities to violate the rights of student activists protesting the Israeli military campaign in Gaza. The 287-page ACLU report says campus and local law enforcement used unlawful and unnecessary force against the pro-Palestinian protesters. The report was compiled using records that include college and university policies, court documents, and survey questionnaires from students who took part in multiple protests. Physical force, chemical sprays, and threats of trespassing were all used by the university to clear out protesters. Other schools named in the report include Columbia University, UCLA, and the University of Texas. You can help aspiring Americans complete the path to citizenship. Michigan News Network's Ryan Recker has the story.
5: Welcome.us is a nonprofit that connects volunteers who want to help green card holders study and prepare as they work towards citizenship. 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
5: Usually it's virtually connecting with that person. 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Ryan Recker for the Michigan News Network.
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7: Here's your WSGW weatherology forecast. We'll see sunny skies here for today with a high into the lower 70s. Southeast winds of 5 to 10 miles per hour, gusting as high as 20. And then for tonight, partly cloudy skies with a low around 46. By Friday, partial sunshine develops, a high around 68 degrees. And on Saturday, mostly sunny with a high around 71. Sunday, plenty of blue skies and sun, high of 71 degrees. Then by Monday, we'll see some sunshine, another high around 71. I'm meteorologist Jennifer Wojcicki with the WSGW weatherology forecast. Currently, it's 59.
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9: 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And a good morning to you. Welcome to another edition of Focus. We're on the road today to the Dow Credit Union location on Gratiot in Saginaw, 5420 Gratiot, celebrating their third year by thanking all of their neighbors. And if you stop in, they've got cake, and outside is the Bear Claw coffee truck. And they've got all kinds of coffee and mochas and lattes, hot and cold. You find all kinds of cappuccinos. They have wonderful, wonderful things. And for free. Yeah, so stop in and just say hi and take a look at this beautiful branch, Dow Credit Union. Coming up in Munger is a big car show, and we're going to learn about that this morning, because in studio is Molly and Richard Melans from the Munger Car Show. Guys, good morning.
1: Good morning.
2: Morning.
9: Morning. Thanks for being with us today. So let's start with an overview of this car show. What's it all about and what is it?
1: So it is September 26th. It starts at 1. It's from 1 to 5. Cars can start registering at noon. So it is free to enter. Anybody is welcome. We take all vehicles of any kind. As long as it gets you from point A to point B, we'll accept you. We're not picky at all.
9: What does it cost for a car to register?
1: It's free.
9: It is free?
1: Yep, free entry.
9: Wow.
1: Yep.
9: Now, let's tell everybody where it is, too.
1: It is in beautiful downtown Munger, Michigan. It's right behind the Township Hall, pretty much where the festival's at. For Potato Festival.
9: So pretty much the Potato Festival grounds.
1: Yes, yep.
9: Yep. And what time is it going to run?
1: From 1 to 5.
9: And how did all this come about?
1: So a couple years ago, we were just kind of brainstorming a few different ideas to have more happening in town, because it is the same day as the Figure Eight Championship. That starts at 6 o'clock, and so we kind of wanted to have something going on earlier in the day to just have more people around, and I kind of threw out, hey, what if we did a car show? And they said, yeah, that's great. Go ahead.
2: So bring more people.
1: So
9: let me ask.
1: Yes.
9: Yeah, let me ask either Molly or Richie, when we say we, is this the Firefighters Association?
1: Yes.
9: Among the firefighters that put on the festival?
1: Yep, yep. So they back us in all of this, yes. Yep.
9: So how many cars are you anticipating?
1: The first year we had around 60. Last year we had almost 80. This year we're hoping for more than that.
9: Top 100.
1: Yes, we're hoping. We have been more boots on the ground with the advertising. We've been going to a lot of car shows, handing out flyers to as many people as we can see. Trying to get the word
9: out.
1: That's
9: the way to do it.
1: Yeah, and everybody seems really excited about it. So we're hoping to have over 100 this year.
9: How many cars really, realistically, do you have room for?
1: Oh, I mean, tons. Yeah, tons and
9: hundreds,
1: tons. Yeah. Yep.
9: That's what I thought. If we're using the festival grounds,
1: yes.
9: There's a lot of room back there.
1: Oh, yeah.
9: Yeah. Are there trophies for the cars, too?
1: Yes. So we have 6 different categories this year. We do Best in Show. Favorite muscle car, favorite classic, which is anything like 60s or older, favorite truck, the best paint job, and then this year we have added the most unique. So it's something that doesn't really fit into any boxes, something that is fun, different, that you can tell people put a lot of love into, but it doesn't normally get recognized. That's kind of more of our thing. Like we enjoy different and fun.
2: Yeah.
9: Are you going to have a loudness competition?
1: No. That's
2: for
1: Yeah, that's later on during the championship, yes.
9: And it is interesting because you're going to do yours from 1 to 4, you said?
1: 1 to 5. Yep.
9: 1 to 5?
1: Yep, 1 to 5.
9: Because then at 6 o'clock the races take. So you can make a day out of it in Munger.
1: Yep, that's kind of the plan, yeah. Yep, and this year we also added a small craft show pop-up market. So that's also from 1 to 5 during the car show, same hours, same place.
9: Any food trucks or anybody there with food?
1: Yes, we have Fat Matt's Barbecue is going to be our main food vendor. We also have Munchie Mountain Popcorn, the Sweet Flip, which she does like mini pancakes and croffles, which I learned
9: really
1: was a croissant dough waffle, and it sounds amazing. Wow. And yeah, and then we also have Lemon Life Lemonade. So we have.
9: So you have a variety.
1: Yeah. Yep. A little bit of everything.
9: And it's free for the cars to enter. It's
1: yes.
9: free for the public to come in.
1: Yep. Yep. For the car show. And then the championship later on is $15 to get in. And then kids under
9: tickets
1: 12,
9: for the races, yeah.
1: Yes. Kids under 12 are six.
9: So what time can cars start lining up?
1: Noon for registration is probably going to be the best time to start coming in. We do have swag bags that we give to all of our cars. We have, well, not all of them. We have 100 swag bags made up. So the first 100 cars that come in and register will get a swag bag. And those include coupons for local businesses, some koozies, stuff like that, a commemorative magnet for the car show for this year. So just a little thank you for being there.
9: And the public can start at 1 o'clock.
1: Yes.
9: And so for those that are not familiar with downtown Munger,
1: mm-hmm.
9: If you come in on Munger Road, what street do they turn on? Where do they park?
1: You're going to turn onto Finn. If you are bringing a car for the car show, you're going to turn on the first road, which is Schnettler Drive, and that'll take mm-hmm. you in right behind the hall. And then you're going to go in and register there. If you're coming just to spectate for either or to shop at the craft show or to come watch for the derby or come check out the cars at the car show, you're going to go down a little bit further. And that's Tweet Drive. It's right past the school. So we'll have signs set up.
9: All right. Molly and Richie, hang on. I got to take a break and we'll be back with you. We are at the Dow Credit Union 5420 Gratiot. Elena Gant is with me this morning, and I want to talk about mortgages because you got something really special going on that shocked me when I was told about it.
10: Yeah, we are so excited to offer this to the community. So we recently launched our Welcome Home Loan, which is a first-time homebuyer's loan. And just to clarify, a first-time homebuyer means you have not owned or had a mortgage in at least 3 years. So it doesn't mean you just have to be young, just starting out. But it is what makes it truly unique is that you only have to put 3% down. And we have terms up as far as 30 years. And the best part is that no PMI is required.
9: I don't know how you did that.
10: I know.
9: That saves hundreds of dollars on a mortgage.
10: Absolutely. It at least 100 up to, you know, 3, 4, who knows, depending on this housing market
9: depends
10: and how expensive
9: house, yeah.
10: houses are. But normally, for those who aren't fully aware, especially if we have any first-time homebuyers out there that are looking, you have to pay private mortgage insurance, PMI, if you do not put down 20%. And in this housing market, 20%, that is a feat, right? Especially if you're first starting out. So that 3% down and, you know, that makes a huge difference for these members that are taking advantage of it.
9: So if somebody's interested, what's the protocol for getting a mortgage
10: at
9: Dow Credit Union?
10: Yeah, so reach out to us. We will hold your hand through the entire process. So you want to get most realtors want to have a pre-approval in hand before you can view homes. But stop by, give us a call. We are there for you, and we are so happy. Like I said, there's so many questions and so much uncertainty, and people don't want to feel like they're asking dumb things. Bring on the dumb things. We are here for you. So,
9: you know, something we didn't mention. Couple hours we've been talking about Dow Credit Union. What are your hours here on Gratiot?
10: Oh my gosh. I want to say it's 9 to 5. Give me Curtis, if you go grab Deb, she'll confirm that. But we open up at 7:30 in Midland. So, but we're.
9: Yeah, I know you're early in.
10: Yeah,
9: Midland,
10: we're early.
9: You got all those Dow workers going to work.
10: Yes, yes. So, but no, we're here and 9 to 5. I was right. So you got me because I'm
9: Monday
10: normally,
9: to Friday.
10: Monday to Friday. Yep, because I'm normally in Midland location. So,
9: all right. Well, thank you much.
10: You're so welcome. So
9: welcome
10: happy.
9: Home loan.
10: Welcome home loan.
9: 3% down, no PMI. Boy, you save a lot of money.
10: And if you don't need one, tell somebody who does. That's
9: there
10: the biggest thing. We want to make sure we're getting that word out.
9: Thanks for being with us today, Elena.
10: So grateful to be here.
9: Let's finish up our break, and then we'll be back with our guests to talk more about the Munger Car Show.
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2: Hi, we're back with you on Focus, broadcasting today from the Dow Credit Union location at 5420 Gratiot. 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Come out and you can get free coffee from the Bear Clock truck, which is outside. And they have all kinds of lattes and cappuccinos and all kinds of wonderful things, frappuccinos too, waiting for you, and it's all free. And while it lasts, cake inside here at the Dow Credit Union. We're talking to Molly and Richie Melins from the Munger Car Show. And guys, I know that the Figure Eight Championship follows your car show Saturday. What happens to those cars? Will people be able to see the championship cars?
3: Yeah, so normally they do what is called a meet and greet. And before the championship starts, they have the drivers bring some of their cars out if they want. So people can kind of walk around, take a look at them, see how they're built, see, you know, get up close and personal and talk to the drivers. So we're going to have them pull up close to the car show so that way it can all be kind of in the same area.
2: And are they going to be there for the entire time of the car show or later on?
3: It'll be later on. I think the pits open at 2 o'clock, I do believe, so it'll probably be around like 3:30, 4 o'clock.
2: All right, so let's go back and talk about car owners that want to put their car in the car show. They have a collectible, a hot rod, whatever they have. What do they need to do? Do they have to pre-register?
3: Nope, not at all. Nope, they can. They can reach out at Munger Car Show on Facebook and let us know that they're coming, or they can just show up. We don't have a limited number, so we don't turn anybody away.
2: You'll start registering cars at 12 noon?
3: Yes, at noon.
2: For the public, the show opens at 1 o'clock, and the best thing, it's free.
3: Yes.
4: Yep. You can bring whatever you want, from a tractor to a semi to a power wheel. I don't care.
2: You don't care, Richie, do you, as long as it's a vehicle?
4: Yep. As long as you're proud of it, bring it.
2: Yeah, good deal. Well, listen, I wish you well with it, and we hope you get over 100 cars this year. You keep bumping up every year, so it's your time, and the weather looks like it's going to be pretty good for this.
3: Yes, it does. I'm very happy about that. I was kind of nervous because it was getting a little chilly for a bit, but it looks beautiful on Saturday.
2: Fantastic. Well, we hope you have a great show, and thanks for being with us.
3: All right, thank you for having us.
4: Thank you.
2: You're welcome. Bye-bye now. And that'll do it for Focus today, brought to you by RoofMax. We want to thank our friends at Dow Credit Union, 5420 Gratiot in Saginaw, for hosting us today. Don't forget, they're saying thank you to all their neighbors today and tomorrow. The coffee truck will be outside till 1 o'clock today and be back from 9 to 1 tomorrow. 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And this is celebrating 3 years at this location. It is their first branch outside of Midland. We thank everybody for being with us, and we'll move over for Farm Service 790 with Farm Director Terry Henney and Jonathan Dent after these notes.
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4: A mostly sunny good morning to you. I hope your day is going well for you, wherever you might be. Terry Henney here at Radio Center, along with Jonathan Dent. And Jonathan, another chilly morning to start off, but things are warming up rather nicely. And the good news is we don't have as strong a breeze as what we've had the last couple of days.
5: No, it's a lot nicer than what we saw yesterday at this time. A lot warmer.
4: That was cold. If you were outside at any kind of event, about 3-4 o'clock yesterday afternoon, you needed a jacket. I mean, big time. It was downright chilly. And we started the morning off a little bit on the chilly side. Was there a city anywhere in Michigan that froze last night? I'll tell you that in just a second. Right now, what do we got?
5: The suspense. Yes. Right now, out at MBS International Airport, 63 degrees. Downtown Midland is at 64. 64 here at Radio Center as well. It's not as windy as what we had yesterday, but there's still a pretty nice east breeze out there, 10 miles per hour, helping us feel a little cooler than that 63, 64 degrees.
4: Yeah, we had a high-pressure system that's in Quebec province, right on the Ontario-Quebec border. That high is going to be drifting back toward us, and eventually it is going to be right over the straits. So that's why the winds are beginning to die down just a little bit, because that high is getting closer to us. And the closer you get to the high pressure, the quieter it is when it comes to any kind of wind. So at 30.46, whatever it is in rising, that's the good news as of right now. Okay, Carol, you started the morning off at 41, so no freezing there. Lapeer was at 45. West Branch and Mayo at 39. Mount Pleasant at 45, Clare at 45, Alma 43, Houghton Lake at 39, Gladwin at 45, Saginaw, we dropped down to 41 officially.

0: Badak's at 48, as well as Marlette. Mayo, a little bit further to the north, they were at 37. And then by contrast, Bay City, overnight low of 58.
1: Right on the water there.
0: Right on the
1: makes
0: water.
1: Makes the difference.
0: Tawas, 59. Port Hope at an overnight low of 60. Caseville at 55. But you get a little bit further north, and where you would expect it, the Upper Peninsula, and then you move a little bit further to the west side of the UP. There's a city called Clarksburg. 29 degrees this morning. And someone did say that there was a flurry that was flying around, and it wasn't the make of a car. It was an actual snow shower that they had up there.
1: We need to talk with that someone and double-check their information.
0: Needless to say, gloves were a part of the wardrobe up there this morning. It was a little cold. You know, in the winter, 29 degrees is... okay, you know, that's normal. This time of the year, 29 degrees, that's cold. Now, we're going to work our way up to about 73 for a high this afternoon with plenty of sun. As we said, not quite as breezy. Tonight, 44, so it is going to be chilly once again tonight. And some of those low-lying areas that we talked about, they're going to cool back down once again and maybe be a little bit cooler. Now, tomorrow, we're going to start off with clouds because it is going to get cloudy about 2, 3, 4 o'clock early tomorrow morning. So we'll start off with more in the way of clouds, but then sun as we get into the day. But as a result, because of that cloudy start, we're only going to make it up to about 69 for a high tomorrow. Then tomorrow night, 40. I think that's a little generous. I think it's going to get colder than that.
1: Really?
0: Tomorrow night. And some of those low-lying areas where they were in the mid to upper 30s, they're going to be in the low 30s on Friday night and Saturday morning because we've got a full moon that's kicking in right on the 26th, which is Saturday. So, but Saturday night, it's only going to drop down to about 45, 46, 47, so a little bit warmer.
1: Yeah. What's normal for this time of year?
0: We should be at 47.
1: Okay. So about average.
0: Yeah, about average.
1: Closer.
0: 70. That's what's normal for this time of the year as far as the high temperatures go. And then our temperatures are going to begin to climb. Saturday, 72, 73 with a nice day. Sunday, we're looking at sun, 72, 73, 45, 46 for a low. And then on Monday, 72, 73, Tuesday, 75, and then Wednesday, right around 74, 75 degrees as well, with very little chance, if any, of precipitation around these parts until more than likely Tuesday night or Wednesday morning. But all the way through this period, temperature is going to continue to run above normal all the way through the 7th of October. Record high in the state is 94, set in 2017, as the record continues in 2017. A year ago today, our high was 70 and our low was 60. Sun will set this evening at 7:30. Rise tomorrow morning at 7:27. So, more on the weather as we go through the broadcast. Jonathan, coming up on this busy day, who do we have next?
1: Man, it is a busy day. Markets are kind of all over the place, and we'll hear from Melinda Sweeney at the Anderson. What's going on there? Then Doug Klein from Oppenheimer follows her. That's what's coming up, but first, the weather report today brought to you by the folks at Nutrien Ag Solutions.
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0: Harvest season underway, a lot of folks out in the fields, and the last thing you want to worry about is you get halfway down the field and something breaks. And it will. I mean, it's inevitable. It's going to happen because they're machines, and machines have a tendency to break down and have a tendency to hear a lot of foul words when they do. Well, seized bearings, failed electric motors, busted roller chains, leaking hose, plus a whole lot more.
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0: 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Jonathan?
1: I may have overhyped the markets a little bit. I just saw a blend of colors and thought, well, that's just kind of floating if I take a closer look at it. Melinda Sweeney at the Andersons joining us now. Melinda, kind of a ho-hum day, isn't it?
5: Yeah, the board is really trading sideways over the last few trading sessions, and all eyes for the bean complex are really on that President Trump and China meeting and what kind of new headlines come out of that. The bulls in the market definitely need demand to keep running, to keep China soybeans, new sales announcements coming, and then also taking delivery on their sales as well. So a lot of eyes are on that meeting and what will come out of it from the bean side. China is now committed more than half of their 25 million metric tons of U.S. beans are on the books. So will they purchase the other half, and what does that look like for our S&D overall? And our S&D with China taking full shipments is pretty tight. So it will be very intriguing to see how the market plays into that as we transition into corn. The USDA did lower corn yield on the September WASD report. They're at 178.5, and that seems to be right around where trade is thinking yields will come in at. But there are a lot of good yields being reported across the United States if we're not in an area that was hit by weather. So there's a lot to shake out as we get into the field, but export sales numbers every week, ethanol numbers, are definitely something that we're all keeping an eye on. And South America isn't quite into their growing season where we can have a big weather market for them yet, but that's definitely on the horizon as we're watching them get planted as well.
0: So right now on the board at the Andersons, what do you have, Melinda?
5: Yeah. Right now we have new crop beans at $12.50, January beans $12.85, new crop 27 beans $12.02, new crop corn $4.70, January corn $5.05, new crop 27 corn $4.58, and July 27 red wheat $6.50, and July 27 white wheat at $6.75. with the boards being so volatile, it's definitely still a good time to talk to your merchant and get some of those off-the-wall targets out there if you're thinking some higher-end numbers, and let them work. As we get busy in the field and get busy through the holidays, it's easy to put marketing on the back burner. So put in some targets to keep your orders working.
0: Good suggestion. You have a great day today. Have a nice weekend. We'll talk to you again next week, Melinda.
5: Thanks, you guys, too.
0: You betcha. A little bit more as far as what the markets are doing. Doug Klein from Oppenheimer joining us.
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0: You sound like one of those guys that reads the disclaimer at the end of a commercial.
1: Yeah, it's like side effects for medication, except good things. It's side effects for a farmall. Over to Oppenheimer now. Doug Klein, good morning.
6: Good morning.
0: How are we doing, Doug?
6: I'll say rough. It's a little bit red today. Ooh. Except for crude oil, up $4 on the October contract. That's not great.
1: That is rough.
6: November contract's up about $2, so it's just nearby that they're really stressed out about. Bitcoins have a wild day today. It was down 2,000, now it's up 350, so setting at 84,377, I don't know. The NASDAQ's 0.75% lower, the Dow is about 0.7% lower, and the S&P's about 0.5% lower. So nothing good there. Global debt hit $365 trillion. That's got everybody alarmed, wondering how much of that's going to get paid off and how much is going to get just abandoned. But new home sales came at 684,000 for the month. They were expecting 620, so that's high demand. So now we're looking at a 70% chance of an October rate hike, another 0.25% possibly. So, yeah, just full of good news today. Here's your numbers. The December corn, 529.5, up 0.25. The March corn is 543, down 0.5. November soybeans, 1318.5, up 0.5. January soybeans, 1332.75, down 0.75. December wheat, 709, up 0.5. And the March wheat is 723.75. That's down 0.5. And then sugar is trading at 18.6 cents a pound. Over to the energy prices, the crude oil for the November contract, October contract, $96.34, up $4.17. Heating oil is $4.81.75, up 18.5 cents. Gasoline, $3.40.75, up 6.5 cents. Natural gas is $3.34, up 18.25 cents. Precious metals, the gold is at $42.84.80, down $33.60. The copper's at $6.76. That's pretty much unchanged. The silver is $63.64. That's down $1.32. Platinum is at $17.34.10. That's down $14.50. Then over to the currencies, it's showing a stronger dollar, obviously because of the interest rates possibly getting hiked. We're looking at a 22-year high in interest rates here in the United States right now since 2004. Canadian dollar is 70.97, down 26 ticks. The euro is 114.03, down 22 ticks. British pound, 132.18, down 30 ticks. And Swiss franc is 121.72, down 74 ticks.
0: Since 2004?
6: All four.
0: Wow.
6: 2 years.
0: Gee.
6: That's on the 30 year. Yeah. And that affects mortgage rates big time.
0: Oh, yeah. Yeah. No doubt about it.
6: Mm-hmm.
0: Well, mm-hmm. Maybe a better day tomorrow?
6: Maybe. Maybe tomorrow.
0: Okay.
6: Yeah.
0: We'll talk to you. Thanks a lot, Doug. 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Jonathan?
1: Let's head over now to Eric Zawatsky at Yo & Yo Accounting. Eric, good morning.
7: Good morning. How are you?
0: Hey, we're doing great, Eric. You got to clarify something for me, because I had no idea. I mean, I'm not the brightest bulb in the world when it comes to some of this stuff, but auto loan interest deduction?
7: Yeah, Terry, this is one of the newest deductions that came into play here, and it's a little misunderstood. It is a deduction, but it can be limited in some circumstances. So I thought I'd kind of go through that real quick today. There is a new deduction that came into play for 2025, and it's good for the next 4 years, so through 2028. And essentially, you can deduct up to $10,000 in auto loan interest that you paid during the year. For, like I said, this the 2025 year and the next 3 years, but there are limits to this, and you have to kind of check some boxes to be able to get the deduction. So first of all, you have to purchase a new vehicle. Many different types of vehicles are eligible, but the vehicle has to be assembled in the U.S., so you do have to provide a VIN number for the vehicle, and they have to be able to verify in a database that it was assembled in the U.S., and it can't be a pre-owned vehicle of any sort. So you have to be the first person on the title, essentially. But if you check those two boxes, then up to $10,000 per year you can deduct on interest that you pay. There are also income limits. So if you are married, filing joint, if you make less than $200,000 for the year, you'll be able to deduct that in full. Between $200,000 and $250,000, that deduction phases out. So after $250,000 of income, no deduction. And then if you're single, it's $100,000 and $150,000 is kind of that phase out range. So some people are going to be able to get that deduction in full, some partial, and some not at all. And then probably the last thing is it has to be a personal vehicle, so it can't be a vehicle that you own or use for business purposes. It has to be a personal auto, and again, a new auto that is assembled in the U.S. So checking all those boxes. It doesn't matter if you take the standard deduction or if you itemize. You'll be able to get this deduction regardless, as long as you check all those other boxes. So good to know all the little pieces, especially if you're buying a new car. But even if you bought one in 2025 and you check those boxes, you'll probably be able to get some interest deduction this year.
0: Okay, the up to $200,000 and whatever, is that the gross income or the adjusted?
7: It's the adjusted gross income on your tax return.
0: Okay. So that would be, let's say if you itemize, It would be after your itemizing.
7: It would be before your itemizing.
0: Okay.
7: So it's all your income with certain deductions, but not the itemized deductions.
0: Okay.
7: So, yeah.
0: All right.
7: Yeah.
0: That's good to know. And again, we're talking pickup, we're talking car, that
7: yeah,
0: sort of thing.
7: RVs, yeah. It's pretty broad as long as it was assembled in the U.S. and it's new, you're the first owner.
0: Okay.
7: So, yeah, pretty broad as far as what type of vehicle.
0: Very
7: even
0: interesting.
7: Motorcycles.
0: Oh, really? Even motorcycles?
7: Yeah, yeah. Even motorcycles as long as they check those other boxes.
0: Well,
7: yeah.
0: How about that? Eric, thank you so much. We really appreciate that. I did not know any of that.
7: No problem.
0: All righty. Talk to you again. Eric Sawatsky with Yo and Yo Accounting. Jonathan?
1: 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Jerry Samalski on the line now. Good morning, Jerry.
8: Good morning, guys. Hey, I'm up at the Northern Michigan Plant Symposium at the Botanic Garden at Historic Florence Park, and I've got a guest who's going to help us with our plan of the week. It's Tara John. Tara?
9: Good morning. Yeah, I'm really happy to be here today and, talking with Jerry this morning. And I'm just talking and chatting with him about what is traditionally called our SEMA plant or ASEMA, and it's our traditional tobacco plant. And up north here, it's actually a shorter blooming cycle than down south, and it's actually a yellow flower, Madewin or Madewin is the traditional name. I'm actually not sure of the cultivar, but that's my love today. Yeah.
0: Wow.
9: What we're chatting about.
0: That's really interesting. Tobacco plant is what we're calling it, right?
9: Yeah, it's a tobacco plant.
0: Oh, okay. And there are a number of cultivars. Now, you said up north it's not as tall as what it is in the southern varieties. Is that because of the temperatures, growing season?
9: The temperatures and the growing season. It does have a shorter bloom cycle, so we're able to grow it.
0: And what kind of bloom? What kind of bloom is it?
9: It's a yellow blossom.
0: It is. Well, that's very interesting. Now, does Jerry have them in his nursery?
8: Oh, not yet, but after today, we're going to have to.
0: Hey, there you go. Jerry, give me the hours that you're open.
8: Hey, we're open from 9 to 5 weekdays, 9 to 2 on weekends.
0: You take care. Thank you so much for the information. Really appreciate it. The tobacco plant. Jerry Samalski, hey. 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
1: 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Craig, good morning.
10: Good morning, Jonathan and Terry.
0: What should we be looking at right now, Craig?
10: Well, you know, Terry, the other day we talked about if you're storing things for other folks, like their toys, summer toys, in your shed for the winter. Another question that we get this time of year is similar, but what if I'm storing my farm equipment in somebody else's shed or barn? And you'll have to check your policy or call your agent and ask, because not all policies are the same. Some do provide coverage for a building that you're using through the winter, and some may have a small amount of coverage, some may have a large amount of coverage, and some may not have coverage at all. So if you put your tractor into somebody else's barn and say there's an electrical short and it starts a fire and destroys the building, you know, like chances are that building owner is going to look to you to put their building back together, and you want to make sure that you've got that coverage on your farm policy so that you don't have to pay that expense out of pocket.
0: Good advice. Craig, you take care. We'll talk to you again next week, all right?
10: That sounds good, Terry. Thank you.
0: You betcha. 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
11: Good morning, all. Currently, the Dow Jones Industrial Average is down 330 points at 51,181 with 311 million shares traded. NASDAQ down 181 points at 26,754 and 483 million shares traded there. Some stocks of local interest include Caterpillar at 796.85, down 15.17. Deere 696.89, down 12.59. CMS Energy 63.04, down 11. Dow 28.97, up 32. DuPont 130.09, down 79. Corteva 79.49, down 93. General Motors 81.45, down 233. Walmart 108.83, down $1.69. Huntington Bank 15.22, down 16. Independent Bank 35.24, down 6, and AT&T at 25.66, up 36.
0: Teresa, thank you so much. We'll talk to you again soon.
11: Absolutely. Thank you.
0: Teresa DeVoe over at Baird & Company. You know, we haven't really touched a lot on the base 50 growing degrees lately. We should be right around 23.5, 2,350. Tomorrow we'll go through some of these base 50 growing degrees so you kind of have an idea of how far the crops are.
1: Are we ahead or behind?
0: We're ahead.
1: Okay.
0: Yeah, it's been a warm year. Coming up, 12:30, market updates. But before we get to that, we want to remind you that National Anthem coming up next, brought to you by the folks at Euclid Coin in Bay City.

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3: The Markley Van Camp and Robbins Show. Jamie Markley, David Van Camp, Scott Robbins, thank you for being here. Appreciate it. You know what it's time for. The five stories we're watching today.
4: One, two, three, four, five.
5: Okay, number five. Canadian Prime Minister Mark Carney tells the New York Times he's prepared for the possibility of President Trump ordering a military invasion of Canada.
6: Oh, my gosh.
7: What?
6: The fear-mongering.
7: When did this happen? What's going on?
5: Just told the New York Times in a newly published interview, yes. Number four, Democrat Senate candidate in Alaska, Mary Peltola, is accused of assaulting a staffer. Also said in a text chain, I hope, quote, she dies of a botched abortion, talking about a woman on the board of a Planned Parenthood chapter, and calling staffers homophobic slurs and the R word. Her campaign said in 2023 she sometimes struggled to deal with her grief at times. Because she lost her husband and mother within just a few months. So I guess that's the excuse now.
7: That can cause you to just go R-word on people?
5: Yeah.
7: I suppose okay. So.
8: And hope they die?
7: Man, that's right. Oof, that's dark.
8: Boy, howdy.
5: At least she didn't strangle any kids, I guess. Wow. Number three, overnight a judge temporarily restored the press passes for CNN, MS Now, and Politico. While the case moves forward, the judge said the White House hadn't given the outlets adequate due process, and apparently, some of the reporters had been denied access again today. Just hadn't updated the system, you see?
7: Oh, boy.
5: Yeah.
7: Just poking the bear.
5: Yeah. Number two, Chinese leader Xi Jinping is at the White House today for a whole bunch of meetings, and then number one. Well, it's number one in my book. NBC News wants you to know something. It's huge. This is the actual headline. Keeping your fridge and freezer closed is the best way to keep food fresh for as long as possible.
7: No wonder. I've been opening it, just leaving it open. Now, that's a great tip you can use, though.
5: Absolutely, it is. Yeah. Those are the top five stories that we're watching today, Scott.
7: Yep. Download the Prize Picks app today. 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
9: You know, I was partially joking when I said we will talk about things that are overrated.
7: Yeah.
9: Actually, that was just a big topic of conversation online. People were saying, what's overrated out there? So all sorts of people were weighing in. Some said business travel. Because everybody thinks it's amazing. Oh, you get to go to different places. But no one realizes, as they say, the long hours, the crappy meals, and the bland hotels.
8: Spend any time in an airport.
9: Yeah. People get delayed all the time, Scott.
8: I understand that, but it's just, gosh, dang.
9: Yeah, my son got delayed the same airport as a couple of weeks ago. Yeah. It happens. Somebody else said, being a chef. Because people always think it's cool and say things like, I wish I could do something like that. But they're like, being a chef's brutal.
5: That is, man. I mean, there's a reason why, like, drug use and alcohol abuse is sky high in that community, because it is super high pressure if you're at a nice restaurant.
9: Right.
5: Really high pressure.
9: Somebody else said making movies for a living. Yeah. It was just hurry up and wait.
8: You studied that, David.
9: And they said it's physically brutal.
8: Yeah.
9: Well, is it?
5: Depends on what you're doing, but
9: that's what I wondered.
5: Yeah.

0: they said, you know, hauling this gear around, all that sort of stuff. Other people said live music. And I kind of get what they're saying, because they talk about, at some point, it just becomes exhausting. The people, the loud volume, I don't mind that. The prices, the parking, the egos. Sometimes I just sit at home with some headphones. It's good enough for me. It all depends on who you're seeing and was it worth it.
1: Mm-hmm.
0: Once you're like, man, that wasn't worth it. No. All of the hassle and the money and everything else. And then this, so many people have said this, as far as being overrated, owning a boat.
1: Oh, yeah. Yeah, I've heard that a lot.
0: Something's always going wrong. You got to haul the boat out, get it fixed. It's expensive.
1: Put it somewhere in the winter.
2: What's that saying? Like, the second greatest day of your life is buying the boat. The first greatest day of your life is selling the boat.
0: Yes.
1: Yeah.
0: But, man, if you have a friend with a boat, that's cool.
2: Oh, that's awesome.
0: Well, even having a dad with a boat's not bad.
1: Yeah. You don't have to deal with it.
0: Yeah.
1: Just get the pleasure from it.
0: And then other people said driving a sports car because of the suspension. I don't know. The fun outweighs it all.
1: It does. I'm sorry, but I miss it.
0: Just get one, Scott. You deserve it. Come on, man. Okay. Kamala is back out on the road. I don't know if you noticed. There is some hilarity with that. And a round of What's Your Story coming up.
3: We're looking at mostly sunny skies right now with a light east breeze, about 15 to 20 miles per hour, 66 degrees at the airport, 66 here at Radio Center. Downtown Midland, one of the hot spots in the state at 68. Downtown Bay City coming in at 65. Forecast in a moment. But first of all, let's take a look at the markets, where mostly negative, not only in Chicago, but New York. According to MAC in Breckenridge, our wheat is down 4. White wheat at 650. Red wheat at 610. July, August of next year, down 6. 687 for the white wheat. 647 for the red. Corn is down a penny at 483. October, November next year is down a penny as well at 462. And the soybeans at MAC and Breckenridge down 4, 1249. October, November next year down 7 at 1199. According to Baird & Company, this hour the Dow is down 350, 51,161, 364 million shares. The NASDAQ is down 189 at 26,741, 540 million. The S&P is currently down 37 at 7668. As far as the Mercantile Exchange is concerned, the beef complex is trading mixed, anywhere from 40 cents down to $1.10 to the positive. The pork complex, though, is mostly negative, anywhere from 30 to 50 cents to the negative. We'll take a look at the weather and the forecast right after this.
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2: State, as we mentioned, 68, Benton Harbor, Muskegon, and Sparta, all coming in at 68 this hour. 66 degrees.

0: out at MVS International Airport with an east breeze that has been gusting to 25 miles per hour. Barometer is dropping off just a little bit, 30.44. The closer the high pressure system gets to us, the higher the barometer will be, and then the less amount of wind speed will be with us. And that will happen as we go into the afternoon hours, coming out of the east and tapering off. We should work our way up to 73 for a high. Partly cloudy skies tonight with a low of 44. Sun will set this evening at 7:30. Rise tomorrow morning at 7:27. Clouds will be moving in after midnight. We'll start off the morning a little bit on the cloudy side tomorrow, but then sun as the day goes on. Temperatures not quite as warm tomorrow as what they will be today. We're looking, as I said, for a high of 73. We'll make it up to about 69 tomorrow. And tomorrow night, it is going to be chilly, 40 degrees for a low. Some of the areas that drop down into that mid to upper 30 degree range across northern Michigan, they're going to come pretty close to freezing tomorrow night. Saturday, we're going to be looking at mostly sunny skies, 71 for a high, 46 for a low. On Sunday, 72, 73 degrees, mostly sunny skies, 46 for a low on Sunday night. Then Monday and Tuesday, mostly sunny, low to mid-70s. Wednesday, a chance of showers, low 70s. That's a look at markets weather at the bottom of the hour. More Markley, Van Camp, and Robbins coming up.
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3: Van Camp and Robbins Show. Thank you very much for being here. I'm Jamie Markley, the Gen Xer. The millennial, David Van Camp, and the sexy boomer, that's Scott Robbins.
4: Mm-hmm.
3: Kamala is ready to go out and campaign with anybody because she's very concerned about the country.
4: Yes.
3: There's a little problem, though. There are some Democrats that want her nowhere near.
4: Yeah. And it's places like in Kansas. Adam Hamilton, he's the Democrat running for Senate in Kansas. There hasn't been a Democrat from Kansas in the United States Senate in like almost 100 years. But they're thinking he might pull it off because, similar to James Tallarico, he's like woke Christian. But,
3: oh gosh.
4: But also, we've had a couple of clips from him where it's sort of like, yeah, man, all religions are pointing to the same truth.
3: What? Oh, so Christian, not Christian.
4: Right, one of those guys. But he can put in the pastor thing in his title, and then people just say, okay, well, he's a religious guy. On MS Now, though, he was asked about getting help from Kamala Harris, and boy, he was like, no, please don't.
3: Okay.
5: The former Vice President Kamala Harris, she went to Michigan to be with Abdul Al-Sayed to campaign on his behalf. Would you welcome her to campaign with you in Kansas?
6: No, I would not. No offense intended for her.
3: No.
6: But she would not be a help to me. We are a different kind of Democrat, and the National Democrats, some of the leaders, do not represent where the people in Kansas are. So again, I mean, no offense to Kamala Harris, but I would ask her if she wanted to come, I would say, please do not come to my state. I do not need you here.
5: You said
6: you would actually hurt me.
3: Okay, while I have no respect for this guy as promoting a false religion, at the same time, I'll give him props there for just being honest. Yeah. Because rarely do you hear that. Well, no, she doesn't. No. She's not going to do us any good here.
7: Having spent 3 years as a Kansan, I can understand what he's saying.
3: But at the same time, the juggernaut of popularity, Kamala Harris, you sure that she couldn't help at all? I mean, she's bringing the fire everywhere.
8: Too big to rig. Too big to rig. Too big to rig.
9: All right.

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0: and consumed it. Thinking that maybe that'll help with the breathalyzer. It did not work. That BAC was 0.26, more than three times the legal limit. Charged with DUI and hit and run. An awful breath. And that's Nimrod to the news.
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4: From ABC News, I'm Michelle Franzen. The White House is rolling out the red carpet for Chinese President Xi's visit, President Trump calling the bond a great friendship, but behind-the-scenes meetings focusing on tough topics of tariffs, AI, and Iran. ABC's Karen Travers says some things are being put on hold for diplomacy.
5: There has been a truce between the U.S. and China on that trade war that, of course, defines so much of 2025. The truce was set to expire the middle of November. They have pushed that off until the middle of January at this point for further negotiations.
4: The war with Iran keeping oil prices hovering near or above $100 a barrel, impacting fuel prices across the board. Diesel drives the U.S. economy. Truck drivers and farmers rely on the fuel. Gas Buddy showing a gallon is above $6.50 and climbing. ABC's Karen Hua says the Trump administration is debating options that could tame some of those costs.
6: One idea to tackle this problem of high diesel prices is to ban the export of American diesel to keep supply here in the U.S. President Trump supports that idea, but his energy secretary, Chris Wright, is against it. Wright says the same refineries that make diesel also make regular gas and jet fuel. And he says if they can't ship diesel overseas, they'll run out of places to store it, and then we'll be forced to cut production, driving prices even higher.
4: A developing nor'easter off the coast of the Carolinas taking aim at the Northeast and New England this weekend. Start times for the weekend Red Sox and Cubs games at Fenway Park have been adjusted to avoid the storms. ABC News meteorologist Samara Theodore has more on the timing.
7: New England is going to take the brunt of this storm. Don't get me wrong, New York City, there will be impacts lining the eastern seaboard, but we're certainly going to see some of the heaviest, strongest impacts towards the end of the weekend into the top of next week, Monday, in New England.
4: Residents in New Mexico, meantime, dealing with flash flooding from back-to-back storms this week. 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
17: Here's your WSGW weatherology forecast. We'll see sunny skies here for today with a high into the lower 70s, southeast winds of 5 to 10 miles per hour, gusting as high as 20, and then for tonight, partly cloudy skies with a low around 46. By Friday, partial sunshine develops, a high around 68 degrees, and on Saturday, mostly sunny with a high around 71. Sunday, plenty of blue skies and sun, high of 71 degrees. Then by Monday, we'll see some sunshine, another high around 71. I'm meteorologist Jennifer Wojcicki with the WSGW weatherology forecast. Currently, it's 67.
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0: The Markley, Van Camp, and Robbins Show. Jamie Markley, David Van Camp, Scott Robbins. Okay, so a lot of talk about Iran. They were speaking to the UN yesterday. We're never going to bend the knee. And
22: yeah.
0: Marco Rubio was asked about that. Here's what Rubio had to say about Iran.
23: I think slaughtering 10,000 of your own people in protests is a violation of the UN. I hope it's a violation of the UN principles. I think sponsoring terrorist organizations in the region to attack your neighbors, attack energy infrastructure, attack civilian sites is a violation of the UN system. So I don't know what standing Iran has to lecture anyone on human rights or the international system when they habitually violate it.
0: Yeah.
22: Mm-hmm.
0: I'm glad he said it. Somebody needed to say it.
22: Yeah.
0: Meanwhile, Javier Milei, Argentina president. Did you hear any what he said yesterday?
22: I did not. I missed it. I always like hearing what this guy has to say.
0: Okay. I'm just going to play you a clip. They had the interpreter. So he's, you know, going out, saying his thing, and the interpreter's going, and it's like, holy smokes, man, straight fire.
24: That's to say, it's become a useless organization whose only purpose is to sustain a caste of fatally arrogant parasites masquerading as well-intentioned bureaucrats. I would remind them of what Mises said. Good people do not think about controlling the lives of their fellow human beings. Those who were supposed to guarantee collective security and human rights failed in their task. Instead, they allowed chaos, violence, and international terrorism to flourish.
22: Dang.
25: Oh, man.

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15: The Markley, Van Camp, and Robbins Show. Jamie Markley, David Van Camp, Scott Robbins. Yes, it takes three of us. Okay, I thought we spent enough time on Kamala Harris today until... Wait a second. Someone's saying she should be a Supreme Court justice?
16: Yeah, that's that Scott Galloway guy.
15: Oh, my gosh.
16: Yeah, liberal commentator. He's the guy that really liked Mamdani until Mamdani doxed him.
15: Right. Because he's rich.
16: Yeah, because he's got money.
15: Mm-hmm.
16: This is kind of what a lot of Republicans have done. Maybe somebody on this show has done when talking about Ted Cruz. You know, I think he's great as a senator. I don't know if I want him to be president. I don't know if he could win. He should be a Supreme Court justice. That's what this dude is trying to do with Kamala Harris. Except when I say Ted Cruz should be a Supreme Court justice, I think he could actually do the job.
15: Oh, yeah.
17: Oh, yeah.
15: No doubt. Her? Really?
16: Yeah.
18: There's all this scuttlebutt and reporting about Democratic elders trying to talk Vice President Harris out of running for president. Vice President Harris... Outstanding senator. I think she'd be an outstanding justice. I thought she was a lousy presidential candidate. She didn't make it even to Iowa in 2020. I thought she was given a raw deal in 2024, and I will give her this. I thought she had one of the most outstanding political performances of the last 50 years in her debate with Donald Trump. I can't imagine the pressure on her. I do not think she's a good candidate.
15: Oh, my gosh. So what? Do you have to pander while you're saying please don't run? It's got to go together. That was like Nancy Pelosi. Well, Biden should be on Mount Rushmore.
16: Right.
15: But it's time to step aside. Okay. Whatever that means. Well, and I'm not saying it. I'm just looking at the polling.
16: Right.
15: Mm-hmm. Right. Of course. I mentioned Chris Rufo. We did this, you know, whole expose about California and how much taxpayer dollars are going to people here illegally. Played a little bit of that clip where he's setting it up. This is like a minute and 20 seconds. I already played some of it. I don't need to repeat that again. But it is amazing how this has happened. And I know it's like you're preaching to the choir. Taxpayer money should not be going to this stuff. It is bananas.
19: Told us that many state welfare programs do not require American citizenship. And some, like the cash assistance program for immigrants, which provides nearly $14,000 a year in cash, are for migrants only.
20: I don't care about legal or not being a citizen.
19: If you know where to look, the system isn't exactly a secret. The government is advertising it.
21: No social security number, no problem.
19: And Governor Newsom brags about it.
15: We only stay in America.

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0: The Markley Van Camp and Robbins Show. Thank you very much for being here. Really do appreciate it. I'm Jamie Markley.
11: I'm the Gen Xer.
0: The Millennials, David Van Camp, and the sexy boomer is Scott Robbins.
12: Yo, man.
0: All right, you got a news update, David?
13: I do. Benjamin Netanyahu, Prime Minister of Israel, is speaking at the United Nations, and he had, well, some choice words for a bunch of people who walked out before his speech as he was getting up to the microphone.
0: Okay.
14: Before I begin, just a quick announcement. If there are any other moral cowards who haven't yet left this hall, please do so now. Thank you very much.
0: Whoa.
13: Go ahead. Well, and he sort of added on to that later. Yes.
14: Now, you want to hear the ultimate irony? In defending itself, Israel is also defending many of the countries whose delegates just left this hall. In fact, I want you to know that many of their leaders even thank us privately for taking out Iran's nukes.
0: Wow, I bet they do.
12: Mm-hmm.
0: But they can't say it.
13: Oh, no, of course not.
0: I mean, I was asking you, Scott, off air earlier, in your lifetime, have you ever seen as much vitriol towards Israel and Jewish people?
12: I have not.
0: You? Yeah.
12: No, not even close. I mean, you know, you would hear things occasionally.
0: Yeah.
12: You know, growing up, and it was usually off-color jokes or something, right?
0: Mm-hmm.
12: But all that being said, no.
0: Not like this, as organized as it is.
12: This is a whole weird deal in this country. The anti-Semitic stuff has been ratcheted up to the point that I've never, ever even seen anything like this before anywhere.
0: And where it's tolerated.
12: Yes.
0: The college campus is wild.
13: Yeah. Not just tolerated, celebrated, promoted. Yeah.
12: Right, David, right.
0: Yeah.
12: Yeah, it's all those people that were in the streets today in New York.
0: Yeah, and then you wonder, all right, are they paid?
12: Yeah, well, a lot of them are, yeah.
0: Some are not.
12: A lot of it's organized, yeah.
0: Well, there's a lot of, you know, older women out there.
12: Yeah.
0: And then the younger people, you're like, are they getting paid? Do they have jobs? What's going on? You always wonder. Because you know a lot of this stuff is coordinated.
12: Yes. Susan Sarandon sends out invitations.
0: Well, they're all wearing matching shirts.
12: Yeah. Oh, are they? Are they really?
0: Yeah, they're all wearing the white shirts.
12: Yeah, where did those come from?
0: It's like fun people, not bombs.
12: Yeah.
0: Yeah. Which makes David laugh.
12: Well, you know.
0: That sounds nice, doesn't it?
12: Yeah, right.
13: It does.
12: Yeah.
13: It sounds nice. Again, man, a lot of these people, I mean, I think, yes, there are some truly malevolent communists behind a lot of this pushback. But there are also, like, well-meaning, almost said a bad word there, idiots.
12: Yeah.
13: that parrot that fund people, not bums. Who want the world to be something or think the world is something that it's not, right? The same people for whom, like, the talk about how, you know, America might have had 9/11 coming, they think that might be a good argument worth exploring. Because, well, you got to think about it, American interventionism and why there would be. No, because here's the thing. If we left the Middle East today, there's a group of people that would still want us dead.
0: Yes. Yes.
12: Oh, large group of people. Yeah.
0: Well, and would want to take over one land at a time.
12: Yeah.
0: That's the ideology. If you don't understand that, you're just kind of a useful idiot.
12: Just got a text from somebody saying,
0: Your good heart
12: can
0: help lead the way to that happening.
12: What about
0: at Europe.
12: What about the Jewish people that are out there protesting, too, or claim they're Jews?
0: Okay.
13: There's useful idiots on all sides.
12: Yeah, right, exactly. Sure. Yeah, I agree.
0: I mean, isn't that somewhat like the people that live in the United States that hate the United States? well, I don't hate the country. I just hate, you know, what it's become and what it's doing. It's that sort of mindset.
12: Right.
0: I mean, I saw this clip of this woman in Michigan, and this is a different topic, but I got to believe this person in some sort of way is well-meaning and thinks they're doing the right thing. It's so freaking misguided, it's unbelievable. Her name's Michelle White. She's a candidate for school board in Michigan. Okay? And if I'm to paint the picture, she looks upper 40s maybe, 50s, whatever. You know, like normal-looking woman. Which, like, she'd probably be a nice person if you had to guess. I have no idea. And she's talking about an issue while running for school board, and it's just mind-numbing to me.
11: You, that we do have rights. And I can tell you that the school wants us in the buildings, wants us volunteering, wants us to be partners. If you want to know what's going on in school and you want to know what your teachers are up to and what your kids are up to, you have the opportunity to be involved.
0: Okay, all down with that, right?
12: Yep.
0: Yep.
11: I will also say that privacy is incredibly important, and I know that the parental rights policy was all about situations where a child might want to identify if he's a boy by biology, wants to be called a she, for instance, in class. I wouldn't want that. I wouldn't want that teacher to be required to go back to a parent and tell that parent what the student required of them, because we know if an LGBTQ student has one trusted adult in their life, it can save their life, because there's a much higher rate of suicide among those students.
0: Okay. That's how propaganda works. She is brainwashed to believe that. That is not true.
12: No.
0: You've seen it in the studies that have come out.
12: Yep.
0: It is not true. But that group worked so hard to put that message out there for so long, and it was repeated so many times. You have people like that that honestly believe it.
12: And people just took it on face value when they heard it.
0: Yes.
12: Yeah.
0: And so many parents fell for it.
12: Oh, yeah.
0: Well, gosh, I don't want my kid to die.
12: Right.
0: So I guess I got to, quote, affirm. And then you got man of the people, Joe Biden, up there. Most affirm gender.
12: Well,
0: nice job, Joe.
12: And
0: old lunch pail Joe, working hard, just American man Joe.
13: Also, always thought, you know, let's take it at face value. I know it's not true, but let's say that for the sake of argument, it was true that, hey, if they've got these feelings, they're at a much higher risk for suicide.
0: Mm-hmm.
13: Don't you think a parent is in a really good position to help their kid through a difficult time like that?
0: Well, they're bigoted parents, David.
13: But you're assuming that. You don't know.
0: They're Christian white nationalists.
13: Right.
0: Of course you're assuming that. Oh, I know. I know.
12: Man.
0: That part is just crazy.
12: It is.
0: All right. Are you ready for your big three?
12: Yeah, let's go.
0: Casey says not today.
12: Casey said not today?
0: I'm just kidding, man.
12: He doesn't have a choice.
0: Get out.
15: It's the three most important news stories of the day.
16: I hit the trifecta.
15: Well, at least according to Scott Robbins. It's the trifecta on the Markley, Van Camp, and Robbins Show.
0: Casey thinks it's funny when I mess with Scott.
17: Yes.
0: Well, Scott Robbins' top three stories of the day, helped by his hero.
17: Hi, it's me, Casey.
12: Casey said not today.
0: All right. Of course he's here.
17: I'm ready.
12: Yeah, I know he's there, yeah.
17: Three.
13: The San Antonio Spurs legend Greg Popovich in the news.
12: This is kind of funny, I'll throw this out there to you guys. Greg Popovich remarried. Now, his first wife died.
0: Okay.
12: She's been gone for a couple of years now.
0: All right.
12: It's who he married. He married the ex-wife of his longtime assistant coach.
0: Okay.
12: Would that weird you out? On some level, I don't know how to take any of this. I'm just throwing it out there as sort of one of those, I read it and went, wow, that's got to be a little uncomfortable, I would think, but perhaps not.
0: I think sometimes those things happen.
12: Maybe the assistant coach was like, fine, listen, go, knock yourself out.
0: But so he's still around.
12: Yeah, like, he's coaching the Phoenix Suns now.
0: Okay, yeah, that's a little weird.
12: Oh, no, he's not dead. The guy's not dead. No, he's alive, and.

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4: From ABC News, I'm Michelle Franzen. On the world stage at the UN General Assembly in New York, Israel's Prime Minister Benjamin Netanyahu defending Israel's military operations in the Middle East. A defiant Netanyahu pushing back on claims that Israel is carrying out genocide in Gaza, saying Hamas and other Iran-backed militants openly call for the destruction of Israel and Jews around the world.
5: Israel didn't commit genocide. Israel prevented genocide.
4: He says anti-Semitism is real and on the rise, noting recent attacks around the world, and he had a warning for Iran as the conflict continues.
5: We're going to win. We have no other choice.
4: Outside the UN, pro-Palestinian demonstrations taking place against Israel's prime minister, and there is pressure also at home, Netanyahu facing Israeli elections next month. During his state visit, China's President Xi says his country and the U.S. can build on President Trump's visit to China this year, including goals to strengthen communication. ABC's Karen Travers says after meetings, the president and first lady will host a party.
6: Tonight is the state dinner, which the president has said is the hottest ticket in town. Only about 100 people that will be attending that. Here at the White House, tech leaders, business leaders, cabinet secretaries, and government officials. The president said that tomorrow he and Xi Jinping will go to the National Archives, where they will have a chance to look at the Constitution.
4: Diesel price.
6: Will also be a notable event, given everything that is happening right now with this press coverage situation.
4: Diesel price is still on the rise at $6.52 a gallon, according to Gas Buddy. The latest snapshot of the labor market showing jobs are steady for now.
7: Weekly unemployment claims are seen as an indicator of layoff activity, and after hitting a 2026 high of 225,000 in June, they've been on a long-term decline. 2 weeks ago, the number dropped back below 200,000 filings. Last week, it fell again to 197,000.
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10: 3:03 at WSGW. Good afternoon. I'm Jonathan Dent. Counseling services are being offered to students and community members at Delta College following a fatal accident on the main campus on Tuesday. A 17-year-old Vassar youth died around 1:25 p.m. after being trapped beneath a car in a college parking lot. Delta College's public safety and court records indicate the teenager, who was not a student at the school, was helping his girlfriend repair a vehicle when the jack slipped and collapsed. MedStar Ambulance Service, Frankenlust Fire Rescue, and Bay County Sheriff's Office provided life-saving efforts, but the youth was pronounced dead at the scene. An investigation into the incident remains ongoing. We're hearing from cannabis experts saying the new 24% wholesale tax is not making enough money. Michigan News Network's Charlie Langton has this.
11: A bipartisan legislature approved and the governor signed a 24% tax on wholesale cannabis. That was to get $420 million to be used to fix the road.

0: loads. Well, that proposition never happened. But those projections fell below expected levels. Speaking on Fox 2's Detroit, I asked Robin Schneider. She's the executive director of the Michigan Cannabis Industry Association, a pro-cannabis lobbying organization, if the 24% is putting cannabis workers out of business.
1: The businesses, the growers, who are being taxed this 24% tax, they didn't have the margins to absorb this tax.
0: Schneider is suing the state regarding the 24% tax.
2: Charlie Langton for the Michigan News Network.
3: Unveiling project architectural drawings and hosting a community social will highlight a ceremonial groundbreaking for the new Frankenmuth Credit Union Sports Complex October 1st. The Frankenmuth Growth and Development Foundation is hosting the event at 825 Keystone Street with formal ceremonies beginning at 11:30 a.m. Following the morning groundbreaking, a hometown huddle open house will take place at the construction site from 5:30 p.m. to 7:30, featuring refreshments and a question and answer session led by Chamber of Commerce President Jamie Furbush. Attendees are asked to park on the street behind the Kremen Incorporated. WSGW News Time 3:05, sunny skies today, a high of 70 degrees. Tonight, partly cloudy with a low of 45. Tomorrow, mostly sunny, a high of 68, and Saturday, sunshine, a high of 70 once again.
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0: and violence that continues to rise worldwide. Yet a light does shine in the darkness, because Christians and Jews, they are coming together to boldly stand with Israel through the International Fellowship of Christians and Jews, Flags of Fellowship movement. All across America, on the anniversary of October the 7th attacks, churches, synagogues, universities, communities, they are planting Israeli flags, a powerful declaration that Israel is not alone, and together we can combat the hate, the anti-Semitism, one flag at a time, while supporting the fellowship's life-saving work for all the people in need. Join this historic movement with a gift of just $25 and show the world that Israel is not alone. 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
0: All right, BB speaks at the UN, a massive walkout, but his direct message to Mamdani caught my attention, and he gave a great speech.

0: one with moral clarity. People in Israel, you better re-elect this guy. He's a wartime prime minister.
1: I'm Liz Claman, and this is the Fox Business Report.
2: A choppy trading session with stocks mostly lower in afternoon trading on rising oil prices and elevated bond yields. Oil spiking on lack of progress in the U.S.-Iran talks with West Texas Intermediate crude below $95 a barrel. While the 10-year Treasury yield hitting the highest level in more than 19 years and the 30-year Treasury yield has hit its highest level in 32 years. More Fed officials coming out to say more rate hikes are needed. Today, Philadelphia Fed Reserve President Anna Paulson said that inflation needs attention, which might require further interest rate hikes. And Starbucks shares are down 1% after the coffee giant announced another round of closures for locations across the U.S. and Canada. According to its COO, Starbucks will close about 250 cafes in North America. That's your Fox Business Report. I'm Hillary Barsky, invested in you.
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0: year. Women between 18 and 59 suffering 68% of all gender-based violence in, quote, the Palestinian enclave, the United Nations Population Fund found. And these researchers spoke to the women and the girls married off to rapists, traded for food, given up by guardians who didn't want to take care of them amid the humanitarian crisis that they caused, that Hamas caused. Remember, they voted in Hamas. Hamas in their charter calls for the destruction of Israel. You have a senior Iranian Revolutionary Guard commander. Thankfully, this guy was killed. You want these people to survive? This is the military arm that has been waging war against civil society forever. And it's got to stop. It's got to stop. You know, the sad part is the indoctrination and brainwashing, even in this country, is more real than you know. It breaks your heart. I want to remind you that you need to defend yourself and your family. Sometimes one option will do. Somebody's trying to kill you and your family. That's a lethal option. That's only 0.01% of the time. Latest year we have statistics for, that's 2022, the FBI. And what do you do in the other cases when people want to bring harm to you, maybe not kill you? Well, that's where the non-lethal technology of BYRNA.com comes in. 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This launcher has powerful deterrence, tear gas, kinetic rounds, pepper spray. You can hit a target 60 feet away. One shot can incapacitate any attacker up to 40 minutes. 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
2: All right, we got a lot of ground to cover today, not the least of which is the midterm in 40 short days. 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
1: From ABC News, I'm Michelle Franzen. As President Trump holds meetings with China's President Xi, Republicans are urging the president to take a stronger stance with Xi beyond diplomatic talks in tonight's state dinner, warning that China is an adversary and supporter of Iran. ABC's Karen Travers has more from the White House.
2: China is Iran's top trading partner. China is the largest buyer of Iranian oil. And we're also hearing from lawmakers who say that China has been supplying intelligence, satellite imagery to Iran that has led to the deaths of American soldiers. So these are all big issues that will be discussed. The president said yesterday he will be talking about the war with Iran with China's President Xi. But they have a long list of things on this agenda. Artificial intelligence and potential cooperation there, even as the president has acknowledged this is a real competition right now.
1: At the UN, a defiant Israeli Prime Minister Benjamin Netanyahu delivering his speech to world leaders, defending Israel's military operations in Gaza and against Iran and its proxies. Netanyahu says again, the survival of Israel is at stake following the October 7th attacks nearly 3 years ago that sparked the war on Hamas in Gaza and Hezbollah in Lebanon.
3: The eternity of Israel will not falter, and the reason is simple. We have no other choice.
1: Outside the UN, pro-Palestinian demonstrations taking place against Netanyahu, who is facing elections next month in Israel. Artificial intelligence top executive spoke at the UN Security Council yesterday about the dangers of AI and needed protections. Here's ABC's Elizabeth Schulze.
4: Just hours after the leaders of OpenAI and Anthropic made a plea to the United Nations for global cooperation to rein in AI, we learned about a concerning new incident. An AI agent did not follow human directions and hacked into Australia's health department website.
1: ABC's Elizabeth Schulze, you're listening to ABC News.
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7: It's 4:03 at WSGW. Good afternoon. I'm Jonathan Dent. A 42-year-old Bay City man driving a black Chevy Silverado is in custody at the Bay County Jail following a fatal collision at South Chilson and West Jane Streets. Police, firefighters, and MedStar ambulance crews arrived at the scene around 6 p.m. yesterday, where a 33-year-old motorcyclist, later identified as Keaton Rouse of Bay City, was run over after an apparent road rage incident between the two drivers continued for several blocks. Emergency personnel provided medical care on scene before transporting Rouse to a local hospital where he died from his injuries. Investigators are asking anyone with information to call the Bay City Department of Public Safety, Bay County Central Dispatch, or leave an anonymous tip with Crime Stoppers at 1-800-422-JAIL. A $64,000 bond was set in July for a Flint Township mother who has now pleaded guilty to 7 criminal counts in Genesee County. Circuit court records show 27-year-old Crystal Farmer admitted on Monday to 2 counts of child abandonment, 4 counts of second-degree child abuse, and 1 count of lying to a peace officer following a February arrest. Flint Township police responded to a neighbor's request for a welfare check and discovered the 2 home alone special needs children living in dire conditions without food, clean clothes, or water for roughly 5 days. Investigators found trash covering the floors, running water pouring from a sink, feces smeared on the walls, and one child eating raw, spoiled meat from a trash can. Farmer requested a COBS agreement without a prosecution agreement to obtain a preliminary sentence evaluation with her formal sentencing set for October 19th, following a required pre-sentence investigation with adult probation. Course routes taking runners through the Saginaw Children's Zoo and past Saginaw's painted silos will host over 600 registered participants this weekend as part of an ongoing local effort to combat chronic health conditions. The Strides Toward Wellness event takes place Saturday at the Saginaw YMCA following recent data showing Saginaw County is no longer ranked number one in Michigan for obesity. The competition begins at 7:30 a.m. with 10K races, followed by the 5K run and walk at 9, and a free 3K event at 9:30. Entry packages include finisher medals, gear bags, photos, and refreshments with a $500,000 effort underway by Be Well Saginaw to help move the county into the state's top 25 healthiest communities. WSGW News Time 4:05.
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2: 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Through education, resources,

0: I'm Charles Payne, and this is the Fox Business Report.
1: A choppy trading session with the major averages finishing mixed on rising oil prices amid Middle East uncertainty and elevated bond yields, with the 10-year Treasury yield moving past 5%. Fed officials have come out this week saying that more rate hikes will be needed to tackle stubborn inflation. Today, Philadelphia Fed Reserve President Anna Paulson said that inflation needs attention, which might require further interest rate hikes. Oil prices continue to spike, with West Texas Intermediate crude over $95 a barrel. Tech was the worst performing sector, while energy and healthcare gained. The Magnificent 7 big cap tech stocks were mostly lower. The Dow winners, Visa, Alphabet, and United Health Group. The Dow decliners, Goldman Sachs, Caterpillar, and Sherwin-Williams. The Dow down 162 points. The Nasdaq higher by 3. S&P 500 down 2. That's your Fox Business.

0: 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I'm Hilda Rybarski, invested in you.
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0: From ABC News, I'm Michelle Franzen. During a state visit, China's President Xi says his country and the U.S. can build on President Trump's visit to China earlier this year, including goals to strengthen communication. ABC's Karen Travers says after meetings today, there is a state dinner.
1: Tonight is the state dinner, which the president has said is the hottest ticket in town. Only about 100 people that will be attending that here at the White House. Tech leaders, business leaders, cabinet secretaries, and government officials. The president said that tomorrow, he and Xi Jinping will go to the National Archives, where they will have a chance to look at the Constitution.
0: The
1: that will also be a notable event given everything that is happening right now with this press coverage situation.
0: The freedom of the press being tested during the state visit by China's leader after a federal judge ruled three media outlets banned by the president last week should have their full access reinstated. Some members of the media impacted reported they still have not been granted access this morning. The judge ordering the Trump administration to explain why it had not complied with the order. Here's ABC's Mary Bruce.
2: This morning, a lawyer for the three media organizations, calling this a, quote, strong ruling vindicating freedom of the press, due process, and the rule of law. This move is just temporary, however, allowing them to regain access while litigation proceeds.
0: A developing storm off the Carolinas is expected to become a full-blown nor'easter this weekend. Coastal flood alerts are in effect, stretching from North Carolina and the Jersey Shore up to New England.
2: 50-mile-per-hour wind gusts, and I think the winds, that's where it gets the name from, a nor'easter. We're seeing these northeast winds drive into places like Poughkeepsie, New York City, Atlantic City, Boston, and Newport taking some of the brunt of this system when it comes to the waves. Places like Bar Harbor and Portland, Maine, not remaining unscathed. Heavy rain and some pretty gusty winds as well.
0: ABC's meteorologist Samara Theodore. Moderate to major flooding also possible due to onshore flow and high surf that will combine with Saturday's full moon. 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
6: It's 5:03 at WSGW. Good afternoon. I'm Jonathan Dent. The Bay County Sheriff's Office responded to Delta College's main campus around 1:25 Tuesday for a report of an injured teen. Delta College Public Safety reports a 17-year-old Vassar youth who was not enrolled as a student was assisting his girlfriend with car repairs in a parking lot when a jack collapsed. The falling vehicle trapped the teenager underneath. Despite life-saving efforts by responding personnel, the youth was pronounced dead at the scene. College officials say counseling resources are being made available to students and impacted individuals while authorities continue to investigate the incident. MedStar Ambulance Service and Frankenlust Fire Rescue assisted at the scene. A state program distributing hundreds of thousands of curbside carts across Michigan has helped push the statewide recycling rate to a record 26%. Recent local figures show Bay City households recycled 1,396 tons of materials in 2025, representing a 50% increase over 3 years, while Flint saw annual collections jump to 2,200 tons following a major cart distribution. Statewide figures show residents recycled more than 800,000 total tons of glass, paper, and plastic during the past fiscal year, putting Michigan on track toward a 30% recycling goal by 2029. Local expansions continue across the region, including plans for a $12.7 million recycling and education center in Genesee County, supported by funding from the Michigan Department of Environment, Great Lakes, and Energy. A mobile gaming unit running themed video games and photo stations with props will highlight a day-long pop culture event returning to downtown Saginaw this Saturday. The SBRC Marketplace, located at 203 South Washington Avenue, is hosting the Saginaw Comic Con at the market from 11 a.m. to 6 p.m. Organizers welcome attendees to arrive in cosplay, with scheduled activities including meet and greets with comic artists and costumed characters, along with vendors offering superhero cupcakes and specialty foods. Visit the Saginaw Comic Con at the Market Facebook page for more information. WSGW News Time 5:05, the weather forecast for this evening. Partly cloudy skies, cooling down to around 45 degrees overnight. Tomorrow, mostly sunny, a high of 68. Sunny skies and 70 for a high on Saturday.
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8: All right, 25 now till the top of the hour. Toll free, it's 800-941-SEAN if you want to be a part of the program. I've been telling you and warning you about these databases that are out there and these brokers that will sell all of your information, your home, your address, your previous addresses, your phone number. They'll sell it all, and you can get it for as little as $2. I told you about the woman had this.

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1: An FDA advisory panel has endorsed a blood test that can be used to screen for signs of dozens of different types of cancer. The Galleri test is made by Grail and analyzes cell-free DNA. 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
6: It's 6:03 at WSGW. Good evening, I'm Jonathan Dent. A 42-year-old Bay City man who was driving a black Chevy Silverado is in custody at the Bay County Jail following a fatal collision on South Chilson and West Jane Streets. Police, firefighters, and MedStar ambulance crews arrived at the scene around 6 p.m. yesterday, where a 33-year-old motorcyclist identified as Keaton Rouse of Bay City was run over after an apparent road rage incident between the two drivers continued for several blocks. Emergency personnel provided medical care on scene before transporting Rouse to a local hospital, where he died from his injuries. Investigators are asking anyone with information to call the Bay City Department of Public Safety, Bay County Central Dispatch, or leave an anonymous tip with Crime Stoppers. An initiative by AT&T aiming to connect millions of people online by 2030 has delivered 50 refurbished laptops to a mid-Michigan organization. The technology, provided in partnership with the nonprofit Human IT, is going to Rescue Ministries of Mid-Michigan. Laptops will be distributed to guests at the Good Samaritan Rescue Mission and Saginaw's City Rescue Mission, who finish life skills and digital literacy classes through the Impact Program. Chief Executive Officer Dan Streeter noted the equipment will assist 50 families as they secure housing and transition out of homelessness. The familiar sights and sounds of the iconic Pure Michigan campaign are back in time to promote the state's fall travel season. Michigan News Network's Greg Bowman reports.
7: Pure Michigan Vice President Kelly Wolgamott says this fall marks the 20th anniversary of the iconic campaign. She says it's a great time to show off the state's beautiful fall colors, destinations, and of course the cider mills.
8: With the cider mills and the orchards, you know, Michigan's the second largest producer of apples. It's a great time to enjoy that harvest and get outdoors and enjoy the beauty of fall.
7: Wolgamott says Pure Michigan's been a big contributor to the state's economy, highlighting the latest numbers from 2025.
8: The campaign brought in $2.8 billion in visitor spending, and that also contributed $131 million of tax dollars to the state.
7: Pure Michigan ads will air on social media, radio and TV stations across the Midwest, and on Amazon Prime, Netflix, and National Geographic. You can check out the latest on fall colors and popular destinations at Michigan.org. I'm Greg Bowman for the Michigan News Network.
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0: Now we see President Trump and President Xi walking up. It's interesting, President Trump's a little taller. I think when they were in China, I think Xi might have been wearing something in his shoes because they were about the same height there. I mean, it's a very small difference in height, but President Trump's a little bit taller behind them, Melania and the First Lady of China. There you go. I like the pomp and circumstance. You knew that President Trump was going to step it up. Because when they went to China, there was this whole big thing. Children singing and orchestras playing and Xi walking around like a proud papa, which he should. It's his city, Beijing. And now you know that Donald Trump, President Trump, is not going to play around. He's going to show up and he's going to say, oh, yeah, watch this. And we've got a military flyover that we're going to bring you as well. The president speaking and welcoming them. I'll have that for you when we come back. Your thoughts. What are we trying to accomplish with China? I would like to see free and fair trade with China, which is very hard to do because they pay their people like peasants. And here we pay people a good wage. And how you compete with that is something I can't wrap my brain around, other than if you're for tariffs. Taxes and tariffs will make the products that China is making with slave labor at least similar in price to what could be made here, manufactured here, which could bring manufacturing back to the United States. That's important. 888-941-PAGS, 888-941-7247, joepags.com. 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We're back after this.
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0: All right, great to have you. Thanks. I appreciate you stopping by. Megyn Kelly at the bottom of the hour. That'll be part one with the media superstar. She's the number one podcaster in the nation. And if you look at almost any country's podcast list, she's in the top 10, if not top 15. And she's doing great. We have a lot of fun talking about this so-called media ban from the White House. We talk about the president. We talk about the DSA. We talk about a lot of stuff. Do not miss a second of it. Yes, I had to edit it. Paul, you're welcome, because she does drop a bomb here and there. Megyn just doesn't care. I've never cursed on a microphone yet. I think if I did it the first time, I would never stop. So I get where she's coming from. But you'll see the unedited part as I drop it this weekend for sure. 888-941-PAGS, 888-941-7247, joepags.com. What do you want to see the president accomplish with President Xi here? Here's our president welcoming President Xi and his wife.
11: President Xi, Madam Peng, and the members of the Chinese delegation, I'm delighted to welcome you to the beautiful White House. Such a great honor. In May, we had the great privilege of visiting you in Beijing.

0: little bit of that. This language is so completely far away from what we're so used to doing, right?
1: 好的历史当中一些最珍贵的瑰宝，包括独立宣言、美国宪法和权利法案。
0: Let's go.
2: We will also see artifacts testifying to the long and cherished relationship of really something that's so incredible and cultural exchanges between China and the United States, just as our ancestors reached across the ocean centuries ago to trade, to learn, and to build a better world. Our two countries do really the same thing, and we're very proud of it and the relationship.
0: So what does the president hope to accomplish? Marsha Blackburn, who of course is a U.S. senator from Tennessee, running for governor of Tennessee, did chime in on this from the National News Desk. She says it's really about AI. At least that's the first thing. She said artificial intelligence should be near the top of the agenda, particularly as the United States and China compete over emerging technologies. Blackburn said she wants protections for children, consumer privacy, and intellectual property to remain part of the conversation as AI systems become increasingly powerful. Quote, we are working to get protections for our children, for our citizens, for our creators, and for people that own intellectual property, Blackburn said. She also raised concerns about Americans' personal data potentially becoming accessible to Beijing, an issue that's been at the center of broader debates in Congress over technology and national security. Blackburn said policymakers need to ensure Americans know Beijing is not going to get all their data and data mine it and build a virtual you of our American citizens. Agriculture is another issue, Blackburn said, she wants addressed during the talks. I mean, look, I don't blame her. I think she's right about that. In this fight that we're having, this race that we're having with Beijing about AI, they win, they own AI going forward. If we win, we own AI going forward. I think that we're in the lead. But believe me when I say, China would like to be the world superpower when it comes to technology and AI. So I think that she's spot on. I think a lot of that will be talked about. And I think the president will surround himself with experts who know everything you need to know about this technology to make sure that we're safe. And yes, I do talk to Megyn Kelly. It'll be part two about AI. That'll be next hour. But this hour, in only a few minutes, part one with Megyn Kelly, the multimedia platform superstar, we break it all down. We start with this so-called media ban. It's not. It's a ban of three entities from the White House, but she and I don't necessarily agree on it, which is actually kind of cool. Keep it here.
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4: We're coming up on 6:30 on WSGW. Good evening. My name is Terry Henney, and this is the WSGW Farm Final for Thursday, the 24th of September, 2026. In Chicago today, trading in a pretty narrow range on the Chicago Board of Trade today. Over on the Mercantile Exchange, mixed trading going on in the beef complex. Pork complex was mostly negative. We'll take a look at those closing prices when we switch to Brownfield in just a moment. Temperatures working their way into the low 70s today. Looks as though we're going to have sunshine once again tomorrow, but temperatures won't be quite as warm. And tomorrow night, we're going to have some pretty chilly temperatures. There might be some frost conditions, especially in northern Michigan and low-lying areas all across the lower peninsula. We'll get into that weather forecast for you in a moment, but back to those closing prices. Program brought to you this evening by the folks from Star of the West and by DTN.
5: Direct cattle business was quiet Thursday. Butcher hogs were steady. I'm John Perkins with a Brownfield Market Update. You better build bigger bins. It's just a suggestion, but regardless, be ready to maximize your per acre profits. Themex Series corn by Stein. Stein has yield. Soybeans and corn were lower, waiting for any news out of the trade meeting with China. November beans were a half lower at 13.17 and a half, and January was down 1 3/4 at 13.32. December corn was down 1 1/2 at 5.27 and a half, and March was 2 lower at 5.41 and a half. Live cattle were mixed and feeders were lower ahead of widespread direct business. October live was down $1.85 at $2.19.07. December was $1.25 lower at $2.21.10. October feeders were down $1.57 at $3.31.75. And ahead of the hogs and pigs report, which was out after the close, October hogs were down 67 at $79.20. December lean was $85 lower at $69.47. John Perkins, Brownfield.
4: The name of the game in farming is...
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4: This afternoon, Cass City Rapson as well as Frankenmuth, we saw the wheat finish down 2, white wheat at 677, the red wheat at 602. The new crop next year was down 4, 714 for the white wheat, red wheat at 639. Corn down a penny at 473. The new crop also down a penny at 478. The soybeans unchanged in Frankenmuth as well as Cass City and Rapson. Old crop, new crop at 1243. Sun will set this evening at 7:30, rise tomorrow morning at 7:27. We are going to be looking at some chilly temperatures once again, a low of right around 42. Partly cloudy skies, becoming cloudy overnight and into the morning hours tomorrow morning. We'll start off with some clouds, but sun as we go through the day. A little bit cooler tomorrow, 69 for a high, and then 40 for a low tomorrow night. And as I said, low-lying areas in northern Michigan, we'll see temperatures in that low to mid 30 degree range tomorrow night. During the day on Saturday, mostly sunny skies, 71 for a high, 46 for a low, so a little bit warmer. And then on Sunday, sunshine, 72 for a high, 46 for a low on Sunday night. Best chance of rain right now, it appears to be late Tuesday night and early Wednesday, with temperatures moderating in that low to mid 70 degree range. That's it for our closing prices this evening. Join us tomorrow, early morning edition at 5:30. First look at the markets at 11:40 on WSGW.
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7: I think the show is that good. Before I get into the whole, all the press stuff, let me ask you about that if you don't mind. Why does your show resonate so well with the audience? Because I know there was trepidation at first. You weren't even showing yourself at first when you started doing the podcast. Why is this working so well, do you think?
8: I don't know, Joe. I feel like I try to just be honest. You know, sometimes I upset people. Sometimes my audience disagrees with me strongly. But I think one thing about our show is we're very tolerant of dissenting viewpoints. You know, so if I'm saying something that the audience doesn't agree with or, you know, is rejecting, they know that while I have my own good faith belief, I'm not judging theirs. Like, it's fine. You know, I'm actually perfectly willing to hear them out and be told that I'm wrong. And, you know, like, I'm pretty good at agreeing, disagreeing agreeably.
7: Yes,
8: I think it's just the lawyer in me. So I think people like that because that way they get a different POV, but they don't feel like offended or like they're being attacked or like they're hated for their POV.
7: When I have you on, people love it, and then some people hate it. It's very, very strange. I'm supposed to disown you because of what happened in 2015 or something at a debate. Does that ever get old? I mean, people have these very long memories, and they forget that you and Trump made up, and they forget that you've got your own show, and they forget that you do bring in, you know, differing opinions. Is it weird to you as it is to me that sometimes people will hang on something that might have happened 10, 15 years ago?

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3: 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Really, really great to break stuff down with her. I hear what she's saying about the media pass, but I think that I softened her up a little bit in that if Trump just didn't say what he said, that because you're mean to me,

0: That's why you're out, that he probably had a much better chance. It's always great to break stuff down, whether we continue on Kamala Harris suddenly reappearing. Is she going to run? Is she not going to run? Why did Politico have a story that almost suggested she not run? And why did Gavin Newsom say that on that fake fishing trip with Jake Tapper, that he won't run if she does run? All very interesting. We'll continue that conversation next hour and a lot more. It is 888-941-PAGS. 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
8: From ABC News, I'm Dave Packer. China's President Xi to be the guest of honor at a White House state dinner tonight. Ahead of that, President Trump met about 2 hours with the Chinese leader. The visit just a bit too friendly for some in Congress.
9: He's getting a lot of pushback from lawmakers right now, Democrats and Republicans, who say that the president should be putting pressure on China because of the close ties that China has with Iran as their biggest trading partner, as the biggest purchaser of Iranian oil, that if they really want to put the squeeze on Iran to make a deal and end this war, doing it through China is the way to do it.
8: ABC's Karen Travers, millions on alert right now as a powerful nor'easter is set to bring heavy rain and wind to the East Coast this weekend. The storm already taking shape in the Atlantic, expected to lash communities from the Carolinas to New England. ABC's Anthony Johnson is at the Jersey Shore.
10: The big concern here is going to be flooding, beach erosion. Those are the issues that normally hit these barrier islands along the Jersey shoreline. So officials have been really working at encouraging people to go ahead and get prepared for the storm right now. Officials are watching this storm. They're paying very close attention to it.
8: In New York City, protesters gathered outside the UN today as Israeli Prime Minister Benjamin Netanyahu delivered his speech to the General Assembly. There was also a protest inside the building. Scores of diplomats streamed out of the hall in protest as soon as he began approaching the podium. Convicted felon and Theranos founder Elizabeth Holmes will soon be leaving federal prison for an Austin, Texas halfway house. The move expected in August of next year. Holmes is currently serving a 10-year sentence for defrauding investors with false claims about blood testing technology she reported to prison in May of 2023. Two Federal Reserve policymakers stated today that the central bank will likely need to raise interest rates again to cool the economy. You're listening to ABC News.
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18: Here's your WSGW weatherology forecast. Clear skies tonight with a low temperature of 46 degrees and southeast winds around 5 miles an hour. Friday, cloudy with a high temperature of 67 degrees and northeast winds at 5 to 10. Saturday, sunshine with a high temperature around 70 and north winds at 5 to 10. Sunday, sunshine with a high temperature of 72 degrees. Monday, lots of sunshine with a high temperature around 72 degrees. Tuesday, sunny with a high of 74. Wednesday, we'll see a chance of showers with a high temperature around 72 degrees. I'm meteorologist Ray Miller, and that's your WSGW weatherology forecast. Right now, it's 71.
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0: Great radio stations across the land, glad to have you. Polo's alongside. It is the Joe Pags Show. Get it done for a Thursday. Part two with Megyn Kelly, bottom of this hour. We're going to give you an update on, again, the festivities with the president, welcoming the president of China and his wife to the White House. There was pomp and circumstance, as I've talked about, and I've said that term a few times now, but deal with it. It's what it was. I believe that President Trump wanted to make sure that he put out a great show for President Xi, because President Xi did a pretty good show when Trump was there. Some would say a great show, but I don't know. It just felt very different to me, but it's a very different place. I've been to China. It just is. But here's some more of it. And again, if you're listening, I'm going to try to describe it as we're showing it. But there was a lot of activity for President Xi and his wife, just to show this big acceptance and welcome outside the Oval Office and the Rose Garden and so on. What we've got here is people like dressed up as Americans from the 1700s, I'm sure, making another reference to the 250th anniversary.

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0: seven Muslim countries in the world, which is fine if that's what you want, and one Jewish country, and the Jewish country is the bad guy. I find that to be weird. Now, most Muslim countries aren't at all bringing animosity toward Israel in a military, physical, or even through propaganda way. Most just keep to themselves. But the ones that hate Israel really hate them. You know, they will do anything to get rid of Israel. And it's just the weirdest thing to me. Some will say it's a geographical issue. Most know that it's really not. It's really more a religious issue. But at the end of the day, why can't they exist in that little sliver of land? So what is it, like 9 million people, something like 7 million or 9 million? Why are they the greater evil? And how has that side of the issue become so popular with younger people? Are the young people just dumb? Seriously, you don't have to love Israel. You don't have to like Jewish people. I don't care. But you can't say it's okay for them to have one little sliver of land somewhere? They could have kept Gaza. They could have kept all of the West Bank. They don't. I mean, there are these ABC zone, and Jews can't go in some of those zones. So I'm not really sure what it is they want other than the total annihilation of Israel. When you say free Palestine, like the Duke McLemore said, he's literally saying he thinks Palestine should be from the river to the sea, the Jordan River to the Mediterranean Sea. That means there is no Israel. As if Palestine is, or Palestinians are not free where they live. It's just a strange thing that so many people have fallen for the okey-doke. There's a lot to be discussed there, but you can't have that discussion if you're not having an even conversation where both sides are telling at least something close to the truth. 888-941-PAGS, JoePags.com. Megyn Kelly Part 2 coming up.
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0: 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It should come from people you know in your community. We can meet remotely or you can stop by the office in Pinck County for a chat. Just give me a call and we'll get you on the right path to retirement. 888-885-PLAN. That's 888-885-7526.
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2: We put our lives on the line for our country. We braved the unknown. We did what we were told. And we lit up. Our cigarette packs were as valuable as the packs on our back. Maybe more. At one point, cigarettes were part of our daily ration. Smoke 'em if you got 'em. And boy, we were smoking 'em. Bumming a smoke was the norm. It was an escape from the reality of dirt, sweat, and forgetting how many days you were so far from home. Never had to worry so long as you had a light and the smoking lamp was lit. If that was you then, get your lungs screened now. Surviving lung cancer starts with a scan. 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And thank you for your service. 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
4: An amazing daily show. She's number one on the podcast list almost every single day. It is media superstar Megyn Kelly. We continue now with the conversation about Trump, Trumpism, about Ken Paxton, James Tallarico in Texas, and an awful lot more. Now part two with Megyn Kelly on the Joe Pags Show.
5: No. Maybe she could bust out her Venn diagram and walk us through it. But look, whenever she does this kind of thing, I don't know about you, but I'm like, please, God, let her run. Please, yeah. Let her be. Like, I don't want Gavin Newsom instead of Kamala Harris. I want her. You know how they say, like, he says he's not going to run unless she doesn't. Oh, well, right. I accept. I want her. I don't want him. But I don't think you. She's going. I don't think she's got a better chance than Gavin Newsom. I guess I'll say that. I don't know whether she's going to run, but I don't think she's got a better chance than Gavin does, because I do think the Democrats are worried about running a woman again. You know, they lost with Hillary. They lost with Kamala. And because they are not self-aware,
4: yeah. They
5: think this is because they were women that they lost. They don't realize that we'd be happy to vote for a woman, just yes. Not those two. And so I think they're going to be reluctant to give Kamala another go at it, another bite of that apple. And they'll probably go with the white Christian man, because they think it's because we're all racist sexists that we didn't vote for those particular two women.
4: Yeah, now, which, of course, is dumb. Do you think that Gavin Newsom was giving her a very loud signal as he was pretending to fish with Jake Tapper the other day in some stream in Montana? He stands there, well, if she runs, I won't run. He does yes. This. Was that a code? Look, donors, get her out if
5: yes. You
4: want me.
5: A code not to her, but to the donors. Yes,
4: so that's what it was.
5: Absolutely. Great way to reach them all on CNN. He's got Tapper, like maybe 4,000 viewers, and they're all Democrat donors. So great. You've gotten to all of them in one fell swoop. And he's trying to ratchet up the pressure on her to get out. Like, you can't do it. And they're, you know, and then sure enough, we got a piece in Politico right after that, eight of her aides allegedly saying, I think it was Politico, saying she can't do it. You had eight aides, five said she's not going to do it. She's not really building the apparatus. Plus, there's a reluctance within the party to try somebody who's already lost.
4: Yeah.
5: And then the other three aides were like, I don't think so, or I'm indifferent. And just one was like, oh, I think she'll run. So the party establishment, you know, I think is basically starting the push to get her out. Like, they'd much prefer him to her. They think he's got a better chance than she does. They see AOC coming up, and the more establishment wing doesn't want her.
4: Right.
5: So they've got to get their candidate. And both of these two are woke warriors. So, like, there's no difference there, except one is a looser